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1: News. I'm Carmen Roberts. Iran is reportedly laying out tough demands to reopen the Strait of Hormuz. They include an end to the war, sanctions, the naval blockade, and for the U.S. to withdraw all its forces. Fox's Alex Hogan reports.
2: U.S. officials that they expect that we could have a deal soon, although Vice President J.D. Vance appeared on Fox today, and he says that the administration is not there yet.
1: In Washington state, dangerous fire weather is fueling fast-moving wildfires. Commissioner of Public Lands Dave Up the Grove posted on X about the red flag conditions.
3: Please don't be the spark that starts the next fire. Our resources are stretched thin right now. We have 17 major fires burning. We don't need more fires starting.
1: Three fires in the Spokane area have damaged or destroyed more than 900 structures. 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
4: That would be really uncomfortable.
10: No, but it's like this a bonnet? Silk hat thing. Yeah, it's not an Easter bonnet. No,
4: I can't say that I've ever seen one.
10: Well, that's because you don't have any hair to cover up and protect.
4: That's true.
10: Just saying.
4: A bonnet.
10: I'll show you a picture of it. But it's not like an Easter bonnet.
4: Good morning.
11: Good morning. How about a nightcap or a hairnet?
4: Oh.
10: Yeah, see? Okay. Yeah. Thanks, Turtle. We can now explain it to Les. It's a nightcap. It's not a bonnet or an Easter bonnet, but it's pretty much the same thing.
4: The only nightcap I would have would be that shot of Crown Royal, probably. But
10: there's that kind of nightcap, too.
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4: Chance of thunderstorms tonight. Otherwise, mainly clear skies. Lows dip down to about 63. Winds out of the south, around 5 miles an hour. Thunderstorms likely tomorrow. High temperatures reach up to 82. Cloudy skies expected. Slight chance of thunderstorms tomorrow night. Lows level off around 66. Partly cloudy skies. I'm meteorologist Derek Height on 104.7 KVIK. 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
7: Chance of thunderstorms tonight, otherwise mainly clear skies. Lows dip down to about 63. Winds out of the south around 5 miles an hour. Storms likely tomorrow. High temperatures reach up to 82. Cloudy skies expected. Lows level off around 66. Tomorrow night, slight chance of thunderstorms. I'm meteorologist Eric Heit on 104.7 KVIK. Right now, it's 75 degrees.

0: News. I'm Ann Carrick. New demands from Iran to open the Strait of Hormuz as negotiations continue this weekend with the U.S. Fox's Jill Nato.
1: The council issued a statement saying the U.S. must never threaten Iran again and must permanently end the war. The council also said the U.S. must lift the naval blockade of Iranian ports and withdraw its military from the area.
0: There's also a demand for war damage compensation, one of the items addressed in the memo of understanding. Former President Joe Biden's prostate cancer has metastasized, spread to his bones, and is causing him pain, according to his son, Hunter Biden. The former president revealed his cancer diagnosis in May of last year, less than 4 months after he left the White House. He continues to speak out on public issues and plans to publish a memoir after the midterms. 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
6: Chance of thunderstorms tonight, otherwise mainly clear skies. Lows dip down to about 63. Winds out of the south around 5 miles an hour. Storms likely tomorrow. High temperatures reach up to 82. Cloudy skies expected. Lows level off around 66. Tomorrow night, slight chance of thunderstorms. I'm meteorologist Eric Hike on 104.7 KVIK. Right now, it's 75 degrees.

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6: Lows level off around 63 tonight under partly cloudy skies with a chance of thunderstorms. Winds out of the south around 5 miles an hour. Thunderstorms likely tomorrow. High temperatures reach up to 82. Cloudy skies expected. Partly cloudy skies tomorrow night. Slight chance of thunderstorms. Lows dip down to about 66. I'm meteorologist Eric Hike on 104.7 KVIK. Right now, 70.

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1: I'm Carmen Roberts. Iran issued demands today likely to shake up the talks on a deal to reopen the Strait of Hormuz.
2: One potential sticking point in any deal would be the level of control Iran would have over ships that pass through the strait. Would they be able to tax them, issue fees of any kind? That's something the U.S. has already rejected, and the U.S. does have leverage in the negotiations, not only due to military force, but due to the naval blockade already in place.
1: Fox's Steve Harrigan in Tel Aviv. And Whitney Houston's legacy continues to shine with a new album, Whitney. It's a collection of all 11 of her Billboard Hot 100 number one singles. The album is part of an ongoing birthday celebration for Houston. She would have turned 63 tomorrow. She died 14 years ago. America's listening to Fox News.
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1: Lows level off around 63 tonight under partly cloudy skies with a chance of thunderstorms. Winds out of the south around 5 miles an hour. Thunderstorms likely tomorrow. High temperatures reach up to 82. Cloudy skies expected. Partly cloudy skies tomorrow night. Slight chance of thunderstorms. Lows dip down to about 66. I'm meteorologist Derek Hike on 104.7 KVIK. 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
10: Lows level off around 63 tonight under partly cloudy skies with a chance of thunderstorms. Winds out of the south around 5 miles an hour. Thunderstorms likely tomorrow. High temperatures reach up to 82. Cloudy skies expected. Partly cloudy skies tomorrow night. Slight chance of thunderstorms. Lows dip down to about 66. I'm meteorologist Derek Hite on 104.7 KVIK. Currently 67.
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0: I'm Ann Carrick. Iran says the Strait of Hormuz will not open until the U.S. corrects its behavior, which includes never threatening Iran again, ending the war, lifting the naval blockade, and withdrawing U.S. military. Fox's Jill Nato.
1: The council also said Iran must be completely compensated for war damage. The interim deal signed back in June says a plan on compensation would be a part of the final deal.
0: No comment yet from the White House. Moscow launches a series of deadly overnight strikes in Kyiv. President Zelensky urging allies to ramp up pressure on Vladimir Putin. Fox's Stephanie Bennett.
2: Four people were killed in that strike, including a child, as Russia unleashes another lethal set of strikes across the country. Several others were also injured.
0: U.S. senators passing sweeping sanctions on Moscow. 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
9: Lows level off around 63 tonight under partly cloudy skies with a chance of thunderstorms, winds out of the south around 5 miles an hour. Thunderstorms likely tomorrow. High temperatures reach up to 82. Cloudy skies expected. Partly cloudy skies tomorrow night. Slight chance of thunderstorms. Lows dip down to about 66. I'm meteorologist Derek Hike on 104.7 KVIK. Currently 67.

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Oh, we could have some. And he's up there. What's that? Hawaii.

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7: Lows level off around 63 tonight under partly cloudy skies with a chance of thunderstorms, winds out of the south around 5 miles an hour. Thunderstorms likely tomorrow, high temperatures reach up to 82, cloudy skies expected. Partly cloudy skies tomorrow night, slight chance of thunderstorms, lows dip down to about 66. I'm meteorologist Derek Hite on 104.7 KVIK. Currently it's 66 degrees.
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2: News. I'm Carmen Roberts. Iran is reportedly laying out tough demands to reopen the Strait of Hormuz. They include an end to the war, sanctions, the naval blockade, and for the U.S. to withdraw its forces. Fox's Alex Hogan has more.
8: U.S. officials that they expect that we could have a deal soon, although Vice President J.D. Vance appeared on Fox today, and he says the administration is not there yet.
2: In Washington state, dangerous fire weather conditions are fueling those fast-moving fires. And Commissioner of Land, Public Land, David Up the Grove, posted on X about the red flag conditions.
9: Please don't be the spark that starts the next fire. Our resources are stretched thin right now. We have 17 major fires burning. We don't need more fires starting.
2: 3 fires in the Spokane area have damaged or destroyed more than 900 structures. 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
10: Lowest level off around 63 tonight under partly cloudy skies with a chance of thunderstorms, winds out of the south around 5 miles an hour. Thunderstorms likely tomorrow. High temperatures reach up to 82. Cloudy skies expected. Partly cloudy skies tomorrow night. Slight chance of thunderstorms. Lows dip down to about 66. I'm meteorologist Derek Height on 104.7 KVIK. Currently, it's 66 degrees.

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8: Chance of thunderstorms overnight, otherwise partly cloudy. Lows dip down to about 63. Winds out of the south, around 5 miles an hour. Cloudy skies expected Sunday. Storms likely. Highs level off around 82. Slight chance of thunderstorms Sunday night. Lows level off around 66. Partly cloudy skies. I'm meteorologist Derek Hite on 104.7 KVIK. Right now, 65.

0: News. I'm Deborah Valentine. Iran issuing new demands during ongoing peace talks with the U.S. Fox's Steve Harrigan reports from Tel Aviv.
1: From Iran, more mixed messages on their progress. Some hardliners making extreme demands they say must be met before any deal is made.
0: Tehran wants U.S. naval blockade lifted, the withdrawal of U.S. military troops, and the fact that the U.S. must never, they say, threaten Iran again. Congress didn't approve President Trump's Save America Act before departing Washington for a five-week summer break. Vice President J.D. Vance on Fox's Saturday in America weighs in.
2: The president's priority right now is to get the Save America Act passed. I think it's absurd that we're the most advanced democracy in the entire world, and yet we don't have voter ID. That really has to change.
0: Most Democrats oppose the Save America Act. It requires photo ID to vote in federal elections. 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
7: Chance of thunderstorms overnight. Otherwise, partly cloudy. Lows dip down to about 63. Winds out of the south around 5 miles an hour. Cloudy skies expected Sunday. Storms likely. Highs level off around 82. Slight chance of thunderstorms Sunday night. Lows level off around 66. Partly cloudy skies. I'm meteorologist Derek Height on 104.7 KVIK. Right now, 65.

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6: Chance of thunderstorms overnight, otherwise partly cloudy. Lows dip down to about 63. Winds out of the south around 5 miles an hour. Cloudy skies expected Sunday. Storms likely. Highs level off around 82. Slight chance of thunderstorms Sunday night. Lows level off around 66. Partly cloudy skies. I'm meteorologist Derek Hite on 104.7 KVIK. Right now, 65.

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5: Chance of thunderstorms overnight, otherwise partly cloudy. Lows dip down to about 63. Winds out of the south around 5 miles an hour. Cloudy skies expected Sunday. Storms likely. Highs level off around 82. Slight chance of thunderstorms Sunday night. Lows level off around 66. Partly cloudy skies. I'm meteorologist Eric Height on 104.7 KVIK. Currently 64.

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1: Fox News, I'm Deborah Valentine. Iran issuing new demands during ongoing peace talks with the U.S. Fox's Steve Harrigan reports from Tel Aviv.
2: Iran, more mixed messages on their progress. Some hardliners making extreme demands they say must be met before any deal is made.
1: Tehran wants U.S. naval blockade lifted, the withdrawal of U.S. military troops, and the fact that the U.S. must never, they say, threaten Iran again. Congress didn't approve President Trump's Save America Act before departing Washington for a five-week summer break. Vice President J.D. Vance on Fox's Saturday in America weighs in.
3: The president's priority right now is to get the Save America Act passed. I think it's absurd that we're the most advanced democracy in the entire world, and yet we don't have voter ID. That really has to change.
1: Most Democrats oppose the Save America Act. It requires photo ID to vote in federal elections. 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
4: 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If you are of age, consuming a responsible level of alcohol is fine. 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If you are standing on solid ground in or out of the river, you are more than likely on someone's private property. 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
7: The Winnesheek County Historical Society invites children ages 2 to 5 to story time at the Playhouse on Thursday, August 13th. Children will be treated to a story and some songs, and then will get to go inside the restored playhouse in the backyard at the Winnesheek County Historical Society. 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
10: Chance of thunderstorms overnight, otherwise partly cloudy. Lows dip down to about 63. Winds out of the south around 5 miles an hour. Cloudy skies expected Sunday. Storms likely. Highs level off around 82. Slight chance of thunderstorms Sunday night. Lows level off around 66. Partly cloudy skies. I'm meteorologist Derek Hite on 104.7 KVIK. Currently 64.

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6: Chance of thunderstorms overnight, otherwise partly cloudy. Lows dip down to about 63. Winds out of the south around 5 miles an hour. Cloudy skies expected Sunday. Storms likely. Highs level off around 82. Slight chance of thunderstorms Sunday night. Lows level off around 66. Partly cloudy skies. I'm meteorologist Derek Height on 104.7 KVIK. Currently 64.

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5: Chance of thunderstorms overnight. Otherwise, partly cloudy skies. Lows dip down to about 63. Winds out of the south around 5 miles an hour. Thunderstorms likely Sunday. High temperatures reach up to 81. Cloudy skies expected. Partly cloudy Sunday night. Lows dip down to about 65. I'm meteorologist Eric Height on 104.7 KVIK. Currently 63.

0: News. I'm Deborah Valentine. Iran says the Strait of Hormuz won't reopen until the U.S. meets its list of demands. Fox's Jill Nato.
1: The council issued a statement saying the U.S. must never threaten Iran again and must permanently end the war. The council also said the U.S. must lift the naval blockade of Iranian ports and withdraw its military from the area.
0: Tehran's also demanding complete compensation for war damage. The White House has not commented on the latest demands. Gas prices remain elevated this summer following the Middle East conflict, but lower crude oil prices are now helping drive down the national average. Vice President J.D. Vance joining Fox's Saturday in America to weigh in.
2: We're just going to keep on applying the pressure that we can apply and getting as much oil and gas out of the Middle East so that Americans can enjoy lower gas and energy prices.
0: The national average for a gallon of regular remains 77 cents higher than 1 year ago. 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
7: Chance of thunderstorms overnight. Otherwise, partly cloudy skies. Lows dip down to about 63. Winds out of the south around 5 miles an hour. Thunderstorms likely Sunday. High temperatures reach up to 81. Cloudy skies expected. Partly cloudy Sunday night. Lows dip down to about 65. I'm meteorologist Derek Height on 104.7 KVIK. Currently 63.

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3: Lowest dip down to about 63 overnight under mainly cloudy skies with a slight chance of thunderstorms. Southerly winds around 5 miles an hour. Cloudy skies expected Sunday. Thunderstorms likely. Highs level off around 81. Partly cloudy Sunday night. Lows level off around 65. I'm meteorologist Eric Height on 104.7 KVIK. Right now, it's 63 degrees.
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5: Fox News, I'm Deborah Valentine. Iran says the Strait of Hormuz won't reopen until the U.S. meets its list of demands. Fox's Jill Nato.
6: The council issued a statement saying the U.S. must never threaten Iran again and must permanently end the war. The council also said the U.S. must lift the naval blockade of Iranian ports and withdraw its military from the area.
5: Tehran's also demanding complete compensation for war damage. The White House has not commented on the latest demands. Gas prices remain elevated this summer following the Middle East conflict, but lower crude oil prices are now helping drive down the national average. Vice President J.D. Vance joining Fox's Saturday in America to weigh in.
7: We're just going to keep on applying the pressure that we can apply and getting as much oil and gas out of the Middle East so that Americans can enjoy lower gas and energy prices.
5: The national average for a gallon of regular remains 77 cents higher than 1 year ago. 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
4: Lowest dip down to about 63 overnight under mainly cloudy skies with a slight chance of thunderstorms. Southerly winds around 5 miles an hour. Cloudy skies expected Sunday. Thunderstorms likely. Highs level off around 81. Partly cloudy Sunday night. Lows level off around 65. I'm meteorologist Eric Height on 104.7 KVIK. Right now, it's 63 degrees.

I woke last night to the sound of thunder. How far off, I sat and wondered. Started humming a song from 1962. Ain't it funny how the night moves? When you just don't seem to have as much to lose. Strange how the night moves.

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2: Mainly cloudy skies expected overnight with a chance for storms. Lows level off around 63. Winds out of the south around 5 miles an hour. Cloudy skies expected Sunday. Thunderstorms likely. High temperatures reach up to 81. Partly cloudy skies Sunday night. Lows dip down to about 65. I'm meteorologist Eric Height on 104.7 KVIK. Right now, 63.

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2: News. I'm Deborah Valentine. Iran's Supreme National Security Council issuing a list of demands they say the U.S. must comply with or the Strait of Hormuz will remain closed. Fox's Jill Nato.
3: The council issued a statement saying the U.S. must never threaten Iran again and must permanently end the war. The council also said the U.S. must lift the naval blockade of Iranian ports and withdraw its military from the area.
2: The White House has not publicly responded to the demands. Former National Institute of Health Director Dr. Anthony Fauci in contempt of Congress after he pled the fifth over 100 times during testimony opening the door for a possible prosecution. Senator Roger Marshall of Kansas on Fox's The Big Weekend Show.
4: We need to investigate the cover-up. We need to investigate the auto pin. Is the auto pin even legitimate? And just follow the money as well.
2: Some lawmakers question whether Fauci is protected by former President Biden's pardon. 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
7: Mainly cloudy skies expected overnight with a chance for storms. Lows level off around 63. Winds out of the south around 5 miles an hour. Cloudy skies expected Sunday. Thunderstorms likely. High temperatures reach up to 81. Partly cloudy skies Sunday night. Lows dip down to about 65. I'm meteorologist Eric Height on 104.7 KVIK. Right now, 63.
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9: Perfect.
10: It's cute. 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
4: Mainly cloudy skies expected overnight with a chance for storms. Lows level off around 63. Winds out of the south around 5 miles an hour. Cloudy skies expected Sunday. Thunderstorms likely. High temperatures reach up to 81. Partly cloudy skies Sunday night. Lows dip down to about 65. I'm meteorologist Eric Height on 104.7 KVIK. Right now, 63.

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2: Winneshiek County Historical Society invites children ages 2 to 5 to story time at the Playhouse on Thursday, August 13th. Children will be treated to a story and some songs, and then will get to go inside the restored playhouse in the backyard at the Winneshiek County Historical Society. While the stories will be geared to children ages 2 to 5, all ages are encouraged to attend story time at the playhouse. Thursday, August 13th, beginning at 10 a.m. through 10:30 a.m. at 302 South Mill Street, the Brick House on the corner of Mill Street and Broadway. KBIK
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4: Cloudy skies expected today with thunderstorms likely. High temperatures reach up to 81. Winds out of the south, 5 to 10 miles an hour. Partly cloudy skies tonight. Lows level off around 65. Slight chance for storms tomorrow. Daytime highs approaching 84. Cloudy skies with a few peaks of sun. I'm meteorologist Derek Kite on 104.7 KVIK. Currently 63.
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6: Fox News, I'm Deborah Valentine. Iran's Supreme National Security Council issuing a list of demands they say the U.S. must comply with or the Strait of Hormuz will remain closed. Fox's Jill Nato.
7: The council issued a statement saying the U.S. must never threaten Iran again and must permanently end the war. The council also said the U.S. must lift the naval blockade of Iranian ports and withdraw its military from the area.
6: The White House has not publicly responded to the demands. Former National Institute of Health Director Dr. Anthony Fauci and of Congress after he pled the fifth over 100 times during testimony opening the door for a possible prosecution. Senator Roger Marshall of Kansas on Fox's The Big Weekend Show.
8: We need to investigate the cover-up. We need to investigate the auto pin. Is the auto pin even legitimate? And just follow the money as well.
6: Some lawmakers question whether Fauci is protected by former President Biden's pardon. America's listening to Fox News.
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9: Cloudy skies expected today with thunderstorms likely. High temperatures reach up to 81. Winds out of the south, 5 to 10 miles an hour. Partly cloudy skies tonight. Lows level off around 65. Slight chance for storms tomorrow. Daytime highs approaching 84. Cloudy skies with a few peaks of sun. I'm meteorologist Derek Kite on 104.7 KBIK. 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
5: Storms likely today, otherwise cloudy skies expected. High temperatures reach up to 81. Winds out of the south, 5 to 10 miles an hour. Partly cloudy skies tonight. Lows dip down to about 65. A mix of clouds and sun tomorrow. Slight chance of thunderstorms. Highs level off around 84. I'm meteorologist Eric Hike on 104.7 KVIK. Right now, 64.

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2: Fox News, I'm Deborah Valentine. The U.S. and Iran continue peace talks as Tehran issues a list of demands for reopening the Strait of Hormuz to international shipping.
3: They include ending the war, withdrawing troops, financial compensation, and removing the U.S. naval blockade. The U.S. has not yet publicly responded.
2: Fox's Anita Vogel reporting. Congress did not approve President Trump's Save America Act before departing Washington for a five-week summer break. Vice President J.D. Vance on Fox's Saturday in America weighs in.
4: The president's priority right now is to get the Save America Act passed. I think it's absurd that we're the most advanced democracy in the entire world, and yet we don't have voter ID. That really has to change.
2: Most Democrats oppose the Save America Act, claiming it will disenfranchise some voters. 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
10: 14 cents to make a nickel.
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10: 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We're going to be down just to plastic, aren't we? 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Holy man.
2: Well, there's that little piece of the puzzle as well.
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7: Storms likely today, otherwise cloudy skies expected. High temperatures reach up to 81. Winds out of the south, 5 to 10 miles an hour. Partly cloudy skies tonight. Lows dip down to about 65. A mix of clouds and sun tomorrow. Slight chance of thunderstorms. Highs level off around 84. I'm meteorologist Eric Hike on 104.7 KVIK. Right now, 64.

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7: Cloudy skies expected today with thunderstorms likely. Daytime highs approaching 80. Winds out of the south, 5 to 10 miles an hour. Partly cloudy tonight. Lows dip down to about 65. Slight chance for storms tomorrow, highs around 84, sunshine mixed with clouds at times. I'm meteorologist Eric Height on 104.7 KVIK, currently 64.

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1: News. I'm Paul Stevens. Iran issuing a list of demands it says the U.S. must comply with or the Strait of Hormuz will stay closed.
2: The council issued a statement saying the U.S. must never threaten Iran again and must permanently end the war. The council also said the U.S. must lift the naval blockade of Iranian ports and withdraw its military from the area.
1: And that's Fox's Jill Nato. The U.S. Senate now in a five-week recess without passing the controversial Save America Act requiring a photo ID to vote in national elections. Kansas Republican Senator Roger Marshall on Fox's Big Weekend Show.
3: 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So it's a start. Of course, we know we have more work to do.
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7: Cloudy skies expected today with thunderstorms likely. Daytime highs approaching 80. Winds out of the south 5 to 10 miles an hour. Partly cloudy tonight. Lows dip down to about 65. Slight chance for storms tomorrow, highs around 84, sunshine mixed with clouds at times. I'm meteorologist Derek Hite on 104.7 KVIK, currently 64.

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5: Cloudy skies expected today with thunderstorms likely. Daytime highs approaching 80. Winds out of the south 5 to 10 miles an hour. Partly cloudy tonight. Lows dip down to about 65. Slight chance for storms tomorrow. Highs around 84. Sunshine mixed with clouds at times. I'm meteorologist Eric Height on 104.7 KVIK. Currently 64.

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2: I pledge allegiance to the flag of the United States of America and to the republic for which it stands, one nation, under God, indivisible, with liberty and justice for all.
3: 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Massive Christian burial for Darlene Frana, age 89, of Decorah, will be held at 9 tomorrow morning at St. Benedict Catholic Church in Decorah. Visitation is from 2 to 5 this afternoon at Helms Funeral Home in Decorah, who's handling arrangements for Darlene Frana.
4: Watch News, I'm Jack Callahan. Iran has issued a list of demands with which it says the U.S. must comply or the Strait of Hormuz will remain closed.
5: The council issued a statement saying the U.S. must never threaten Iran again and must permanently end the war. The council also said the U.S. must lift the naval blockade of Iranian ports and withdraw its military from the area.
4: Fox's Jill Nato. The Senate has begun its five-week recess without passing the controversial Save America Act that would require a photo ID to vote in national elections. Kansas Republican Senator Roger Marshall on Fox.
6: In a world where there's lots of uncertainty, we took a few things off the table, and I'm so glad we got every Democrat on record that they voted against voter ID. So it's a start. Of course, we know we have more work to do.
4: The Senate in recess until September 14th. 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
10: Cloudy skies expected today with thunderstorms likely. Daytime highs approaching 80. Winds out of the south 5 to 10 miles an hour. Partly cloudy tonight. Lows dip down to about 65. Slight chance for storms tomorrow. Highs around 84. Sunshine mixed with clouds at times. I'm meteorologist Eric Height on 104.7 KVIK. Currently 64.
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12: Hey! 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
6: High temperatures reach up to 81 today under cloudy skies with thunderstorms likely. South winds 5 to 10 miles an hour. Lows dip down to about 65 tonight, partly cloudy skies. Slight chance of thunderstorms tomorrow. Daytime highs approaching 84. Sunshine mixed with clouds at times. I'm meteorologist Eric Height on 104.7 KVIK. Currently 64.

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3: Winneshe County Historical Society invites children ages 2 to 5 to story time at the Playhouse on Thursday, August 13th. Children will be treated to a story and some songs, and then will get to go inside the restored playhouse in the backyard at the Winneshe County Historical Society. While the stories will be geared to children ages 2 to 5, all ages are encouraged to attend story time at the playhouse. Thursday, August 13th, beginning at 10 a.m. through 10:30 a.m. at 302 South Mill Street, the Brick House on the corner of Mill Street and Broadway.
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8: High temperatures reach up to 81. Today, under cloudy skies with thunderstorms likely. South winds 5 to 10 miles an hour. Lows dip down to about 65 tonight. Partly cloudy skies. Slight chance of thunderstorms tomorrow. Daytime highs approaching 84. Sunshine mixed with clouds at times. I'm meteorologist Derek Hite on 104.7 KVIK. Currently 64.

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Good morning. Welcome to worship from Trinity Lutheran Church in Spring Grove, Minnesota, on this 11th Sunday after Pentecost. 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Our lector is David Storley. Music this morning is provided by Rachel Storley. Today's broadcast is given in memory of Dennis Holte. 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

0: Good morning, everybody. Welcome to worship at Trinity Lutheran Church here in Spring Grove, Minnesota. We're so glad you're here on this kind of drippy but wonderful rainy, dark, sunny, not sunny Sunday morning. Thought a lot of folks would want to snuggle in and stay home this morning. We're glad you're here. 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Welcome to you folks listening on the radio and everybody on Facebook Live is given today in memory of Dennis Holte. In memory of Dennis Holte. If you'd like to make a contribution to today's media ministry, just contact the church office. They'll be happy to set you up with one. Thanks. I know it's printed in your bulletin, but I like to say thanks every Sunday to the pastors here, Mark Abelson and Lane Zafke here today. The lector today is David Storley, acolytes Trevin Mitchell and Jackson Van Minsel. Thank you for being here with us. Communion assistants Jackie Wennesley Hookstra, communion prep Laura Wald Mendez and Marsha Holland. And I think I saw Miss Zafke, Mary Zafke, back there helping this morning too. Thank you, Mary. Fellowship hosts Terry Holland and Chris Rude. And 498 Amen this week is Mary Newgard. So we have one sad announcement to report this morning. Geneva Tweeten passed away yesterday morning. Visitation and funeral service for Geneva will be this Thursday, August 13th. Visitation 11 to 1, service at 1 here at Trinity. Please keep Geneva Tweeten's family and loved ones in your hearts and minds. A great lady, a great Norwegian lady. Okay. And to the announcements now, we have the free sack lunch program. Understand 800 were handed out as of last week already. It's the last week of the free sack lunch program. Big, big, big thanks to all who helped organize and serve these lunches. So many folks were filled up this summer. Be sure to stop by on Tuesday and Thursday, August 11th and 13th. Not only stomachs are filled, but spirits are filled there too. And you can come and fill yours too if you come and help out. Trinity's in search of a director of children, youth, and family ministry. 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Fall programming just around the corner. August fall programming for Sunday school and confirmation isn't far away. Lots of opportunities and ways to be involved with the youth. Let us know in the office if you're interested in helping. They do now have enough confirmation mentors. Are there any confirmation mentors here with us this morning? If so, raise your hands. Don't see any this morning, but thank you for doing that. What a great, great thing to do for our youth. Still have some spots for our communion assistants listed in the bulletin. Also summer ushers, too, if you'd like to help out there, let them know in the office. Trinity's booth at the Farmer's Market. Produce, flowers to share. Bring them to Trinity's booth at 5 p.m. Wednesday at Music in the Park, Music in the Market. Thank you for your support. These proceeds help stock our little free pantry, which is heavily used. Questions can be directed to Mary Dieters, and her contact info is listed in the bulletin. Sandy Solem is here with us this morning, and she wants to make some announcements regarding the Master Planning Committee.
1: Good morning. So I'm here just to talk briefly, just a little bit of history. So over 35 years ago, we received a gift from Anna Rosendahl, and we started finally looking at that in 2019. We had some visionary stuff done. We had the Welcome Fellowship was a concern, accessibility was a concern, and then youth and education. So over the past probably, 7 years probably, you've seen different drawings of different additions that we might do on the church to make it accessible and more welcoming. We finally decided that we needed to find out where the graves were in our cemetery. So we reached out to Mankato State University. They came back with their report. They gave the report to the council and to the Master Planning Committee. And we have discovered that there are graves and burials out there. The difference is a grave is a space. A burial, it means there's a body in that. There are 352 adults, 504 that are buried in that cemetery. And we just looked at the north side here where we were going to do the addition, and we found out that there is some graves in that space. So we have decided as a committee that we cannot move forward with our proposed site, but we are contacting the architects to then look at some other options that we have adding on to our church, to having a welcome space and having the pastors accessible. So if you have questions, the whole report is a very thick document. You can talk to the church office. There's also a summary you can take a look at. But I believe there were, I don't have the number right here. I think it was, were there 15 in the 30, I think, in the space we were looking at. So if you have questions, feel free to talk to me afterwards. People on the committee are Barb Arnold, Mary Dieters, Mark Dockin, Kim Kaplinger, Nellie Kaplinger, Bev Nelson, Aaron Solem, myself, Rachel Unstuen, Jackie Wenis, Dean Wiste, and Pastor Mark. Thank you.
0: Thank you, Sandy. Thank you for all the work you're doing on that committee. Next Sunday will be Blessing of the Animals Sunday worship outside, weather permitting, north of the church. We welcome you to bring your furry or feathered friend to worship for a special blessing at the conclusion of the service. No giraffes or hippos allowed for that. Okay? No giraffes. Remember that. And also this week includes your fair animals with the Houston County Fair coming up later this week. So do we have any birthdays today? Any birthdays to celebrate? Okay. Any guests here visiting from outside of the area? All right. Well, welcome everybody anyway. Let's prepare our hearts for worship now with Pastor Mark leading the service. Breathe in a long, deep breath and take in with it the Holy Spirit. And exhale all the anxieties and troubles and worries and cares. Thank you.
2: Good morning. Blessed be the Holy Trinity, one God, whose compassion endures forever. Amen. Let us confess our sin to God. Compassionate God, we confess to you all our sins. Our burden is heavy, and we cannot free ourselves. In your mercy, call us back to you. Your yoke is easy and your burden is light. Restore us to dwell in your peace. In Christ's name we pray. Amen. Jesus says, "Come to me, all you who are weary and are carrying heavy burdens, and I will give you rest." In the name of God, Father, Son, and Holy Spirit, your sins are forgiven. Rest in God's love. Amen. We'll join in singing our opening hymn together, Eternal Father, Strong to Save, number 756.

0: I invite you to please stand as you are able. 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

0: 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O God, our defender, storms rage around and within us and cause us to be afraid. 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And preserve us in the faith of your Son, Jesus Christ, our Savior and Lord. Amen. You may be seated.
1: Today's Old Testament reading comes from Genesis chapter 37, and starting with the first verse. Jacob settled in the land where his father had lived as an alien, the land of Canaan. These are the descendants of Jacob. Joseph, being 17 years old, was shepherding the flock with his brothers. He was a helper to the sons of Bilhah and Zilpah, his father's wives, and Joseph brought a bad report of them to their father. Now Israel loved Joseph more than any other of his children, because he was the son of his old age, and he made him an ornamented robe. But when his brothers saw that their father loved him more than all his brothers, they hated him and could not speak peaceably to him. Now his brothers went to pasture their father's flock near Shechem. And Israel said to Joseph, "Are not your brothers pasturing the flock at Shechem? Come, I will send you to them." He answered, "Here I am." So he said to him, "Go now, see if it is well with your brothers and with the flock, and bring word back to me." So he sent him from the valley of Hebron. He came to Shechem, and a man found him wandering in the fields. The man asked him, "What are you seeking?" "I'm seeking my brothers," he said. "Tell me, please, where they are pasturing the flock." The man said, "They have gone away, for I heard them say, 'Let us go to Dothan.'" So Joseph went after his brothers and found them at Dothan. They saw him from a distance, and before he came near them, they conspired to kill him. They said to one another, "Here comes this dreamer. Come now, let us kill him and throw him into one of the pits. Then we shall say that a wild animal has devoured him, and we shall see what will become of his dreams." But when Reuben heard it, he delivered him out of their hands, saying, "Let us not take his life." Reuben said to them, "Shed no blood. Throw him into this pit here in the wilderness, but lay no hands on him, that he might rescue him out of their hands and restore him to his father." So when Joseph came to his brothers, they stripped him of his robe, the ornamented robe that he wore, and they took him and threw him into a pit. The pit was empty. There was no water in it. Then they sat down to eat, and looking up, they saw a caravan of Ishmaelites coming from Gilead, with their camels carrying gum, balm, and resin, on their way to carry it down to Egypt. Then Judah said to his brothers, "What profit is it if we kill our brother and conceal his blood? Come, let us sell him to the Ishmaelites and not lay our hands on him, for he is our brother, our own flesh." And his brothers agreed. When some Midianite traders passed by, they drew Joseph up, lifting him out of the pit, and sold him to the Ishmaelites for 20 pieces of silver. And they took Joseph to Egypt. Word of God, word of life. We will read from Psalm 105 responsively, as printed in your bulletin. "Give thanks to the Lord and call upon God's name. Make known the deeds of the Lord among the peoples. Sing to the Lord, sing praises, and speak of all God's marvelous works. Glory in God's holy name. Let the hearts of those who seek the Lord rejoice. Search for the strength of the Lord. Continually seek God's face. Remember the marvels God has done, the wonders and the judgments of God's mouth. O offspring of Abraham, God's servant, O children of Jacob, God's chosen ones." Then God called for a famine in the land and destroyed the supply of bread. The Lord sent a man before them, Joseph, who was sold as a slave. They bruised his feet in fetters. His neck they put in an iron collar. Until his prediction came to pass, the word of the Lord tested him. The king sent and released him. The ruler of the people set him free, setting him as a master over his household, as a ruler over all his possessions, to instruct his princes according to his will, and to teach his elders wisdom. Hallelujah. Today's New Testament reading is from Romans chapter 10, verses 5 through 15. Moses writes concerning the righteousness that comes from the law, that the person who does these things will live by them. But the righteousness that comes from faith says, do not say in your heart, who will ascend to heaven, that is, to bring Christ down, or who will descend into the abyss, that is, to bring Christ up from the dead. But what does it say? The word is near you, in your mouth and in your heart, that is, the word of faith that we proclaim. Because if you confess with your mouth that Jesus is Lord and believe in your heart that God raised him from the dead, you will be saved. For one who believes with the heart, leading to righteousness, and one confesses with the mouth, leading to salvation. The scripture says, no one who believes in him will be put to shame. For there is no distinction between Jew and Greek. The same Lord is Lord of all and is generous to all who call on him. For everyone who calls on the name of the Lord shall be saved. But how are they to call on one in whom they have not believed? And how are they to believe in one of whom they have never heard? And how are they to hear without someone to proclaim him? And how are they to proclaim him unless they are sent? As it is written, how beautiful are the feet of those who bring good news. Word of God, word of life. Thanks be to God.

The Holy Gospel for this 11th Sunday after Pentecost comes from Matthew, chapter 14, verses 22 through 33. Glory to you, O Lord. Jesus made the disciples get into a boat and go on ahead to the other side of the Sea of Galilee while he dismissed the crowds. And after he had dismissed the crowds, he went up the mountain by himself to pray. When evening came, he was there alone. But by this time, the boat, battered by the waves, was far from the land, for the wind was against them. And early in the morning, he came walking toward them on the sea. But when the disciples saw him walking on the sea, they were terrified, saying, "It is a ghost!" And they cried out in fear. But immediately, Jesus spoke to them and said, "Take heart, it is I, do not be afraid." Peter answered him, "Lord, if it is you, command me to come to you on the water." He said, "Come." So Peter got out of the boat, started walking on the water, and came toward Jesus. But when he noticed the strong wind, he became frightened, and beginning to sink, he cried out, "Lord, save me." Jesus immediately reached out his hand and caught him, saying to him, "You of little faith, why did you doubt?" When they got into the boat, the wind ceased, and those in the boat worshipped him, saying, "Truly, you are the Son of God." This is the gospel of the Lord. Praise to you, O Christ. You may be seated. Grace and peace to you from God, our loving Creator, and our Savior, Jesus Christ. Amen. Well, before I start, I just want to congratulate all of you that were involved in the Finding Nemo Junior musical. It was a delight to see so many Trinity faces on stage and in the audience. It was just a really wonderful show. So congratulations to you all. Today's stories invite us to look again. Most of us learn to keep score long before anyone teaches us arithmetic. Children count. Who got the larger piece? Who got picked first? Who walked into the room and made a parent's whole face change? Sometimes that counting stays playful, but sometimes it isn't playful at all. Love has been handed out unevenly. Someone really was favored. Someone else really did learn to wonder, what is left for me? Once we begin keeping score, it changes not only how we count, but also how we see. A brother becomes a rival. Another person's blessing can start to feel like our loss. Even help, when it finally comes, can be mistaken for something to fear. This is the world Joseph's brothers wake up to every morning. Joseph's brothers are tending their father's flock near Dothan when they spot a figure approaching. They know this walk. They recognize that robe. Before Joseph is close enough to speak, they have already decided who he is to them and what he's come to take from them. "Here comes that dreamer," they say. Not, "Here comes Joseph," not, "Here comes our brother," that dreamer. By the time Joseph reaches them, they have stopped seeing a brother and begun seeing a threat. And nothing excuses what they do next. But if we want to understand how a family reaches such a terrible place, we must examine the household that shaped them. Jacob loved Joseph more than all of his other children, and he made no effort to hide it. The special robe was not merely a lovely gift. However we translate the Hebrew, an ornamented robe, a robe with sleeves, or a coat of many colors, it was valuable, conspicuous, and impractical for hard labor. While the brothers worked in the fields, Joseph wore the visible sign of their father's favor. Every time they saw that robe, they saw their family's economy laid bare. One child loved more, while the others were left to wonder what was left. Jacob, he made love seem measurable, unequal, and capable of running out. And once you are old enough to notice that love is being handed out unevenly by the person who was supposed to love you all, something in you starts
keeping score. Old Testament scholar Walter Brueggemann calls this the politics of the family. The brothers' jealousy did not arise from nowhere. Jacob had built a household in which one person's belovedness seemed to diminish everyone else's. He had taught his sons to live as if love were scarce. And scarcity changes what we see. When we believe there is not enough love, another person's belovedness feels threatening. When there is not enough recognition, someone else's success feels like a diminishment of our own. When there is not enough security, the stranger seems dangerous. When there's not enough grace, we grow anxious about whether someone else deserves it. You see, scarcity teaches us to measure, compare, protect, and compete. And eventually it can persuade us that the easiest way to secure our place is to push someone else out of theirs. Now, the lectionary has left something important out of this text. Between the robe and the pit lies Joseph's dreams, dreams in which his brothers bow before him. Joseph tells them, perhaps with more confidence than wisdom, and their hatred deepens. When they see him coming, they envision a future in which Jacob's unequal household becomes permanent. Here comes that dreamer. Come now, let us kill him, and we shall see what will become of his dreams. They want to kill more than Joseph. They want to kill the future that he represents. But Reuben objects, but not with enough courage to stop them. He persuades them to put Joseph into an empty pit, intending to return later to rescue him. And then comes perhaps one of the most disturbing lines in the passage. Then they sat down to eat. Their brother is in a pit, and they unpack their lunch. Then Judah sees a caravan approaching and asks, what profit is there if we kill our brother? On the surface, selling Joseph may seem the least violent option. It is not mercy. It is the same scarcity logic wearing a nicer coat. Joseph remains a problem to be solved for their benefit. Now they can keep his blood off their hands and put silver in their pockets. Even the mercy in this story is monetized. One brother profits, one brother had tried to save him and failed, and now says nothing. The others go along. Nobody says the one thing that might have saved them all, that there was enough love all along. Joseph's robe did not make him more human, and its absence did not make them any less beloved. But they cannot see that. They just keep doing the math. Out on the Sea of Galilee, another group is doing its own fearful arithmetic. Jesus has sent the disciples ahead in the boat while he remains behind to pray. The wind rises and the waves batter the boat through the night. Matthew's word is even stronger. The boat is being tormented by the waves. These are experienced fishermen, yet experience is no longer enough. Their arms are exhausted and their strategies have failed. The darkness has outlasted their strength. Not enough daylight, not enough strength left in their arms, not enough reason to believe anyone is coming for them out there on the sea. Sometime before dawn, Jesus comes toward them, walking on the water. This should be the moment of relief. The one they need is coming, but fear has already clouded their vision. They look directly at Jesus and cry out, "It's a ghost!" Fear can make a brother seem like an enemy. Fear can make the Savior seem like a threat. And Jesus speaks into their terror. Take heart, it is I. Do not be afraid. It is I can also be translated as I am, the ancient name of God echoing across the water. This is more than just an impressive trick. The one the Psalms praise as Lord over the waters is coming through the chaos.
The wind still blows and the waves still rise, but the disciples, they are not abandoned in the dark. Peter answers, Lord, if it is you, command me to come to you on the water. We hear both fear and faith in that sentence. If it is you, reflects Peter's uncertainty, while command me to come reflects his trust. He does not wait for the storm to end. He steps toward the voice of Jesus, even as the world beneath him remains disorderly and dangerous. For a few steps, Peter walks. Then he feels the wind, he sees the water, and he begins to sink. Now, this is often told as the moment Peter's faith fails. Maybe that's true, but Peter's faith is not measured by how many steps he takes on the waves. Faith is not another scarce achievement reserved for the strong, the steady, and the spiritually impressive. Peter's clearest act of faith may be the moment his own ability runs out. Lord, save me. Three words. No strategy, no bargaining, no calculation of what a rescue might cost. He does not say, Lord, explain the storm. He does not say, Lord, tell me what lesson I'm supposed to learn. He does not say, Lord, give me another chance to prove I can do this. He says, Lord, save me. And Matthew gives us one of the most beautiful words in this entire story, immediately. Immediately, Jesus reaches out his hand and catches him. Jesus does not wait for Peter to demonstrate stronger faith. He doesn't wait for Peter to calm himself or to apologize for sinking. Peter does not have enough left in reserve, and that does not prove decisive. The deciding factor was never how much faith Peter had left. It was whose hand was reaching for him. It is right here, friends. It is here the gospel interrupts the economy Jacob created. Jacob's love singled out one son, leaving the others wondering what remained for them. Jesus does not ration his presence, nor does he measure Peter's worthiness against the other disciples. The hand reaching into the water reveals the heart of God. Mercy is not diminished by being given. Love does not run out when someone else receives it. Rescue does not depend on our ability to stay above the water. Paul says in his letter to the Romans that the saving word is not far away. We do not have to ascend into heaven to bring Christ down or descend to the abyss to bring Christ up. The word has already come near. On this night, the word walks on the water through the chaos. When Peter calls, salvation is as near as the hand of Jesus. In one story, we have a pit. In the other, a raging sea. Joseph is forced down by his brothers who are trying to protect their place. Peter goes down when fear gets the better of him. In one, we see the human capacity to push another person beneath us. In the other, we see the very heart of God reaching down rather than remaining safely above. And we have to be careful. We have to be careful not to say too quickly that everything in Joseph's story happened according to God's plan. Human cruelty remains cruelty. Favoritism still wounds. Selling a brother remains evil. God's providence does not make betrayal good or erase its consequences. But neither does human sin have final authority over the future. You see, the brothers imagine the dream belongs to them to preserve or destroy, but it outlasts their violence. It goes down into Egypt with Joseph. It outlasts the pit, outlasts their lunch, and years later outlasts their fear when Joseph holds their lives in his hands. This is not because the pit was good, not because Joseph was strong enough to save the dream on his own, but because the future did not belong to the economy the brothers were trying to control. You cannot finally destroy what was never yours to ration. When Jesus and Peter enter the boat,
the wind stills. The disciples look again. The figure they mistook for a ghost is recognized as Emmanuel, God with us. Even there, even in the darkness, even where the water is deep, they worship him. And for the first time in Matthew's gospel, they confess, "Truly, truly, you are the Son of God." These scripture readings this morning invite us to look again. Look again at the person you have reduced to a label, that dreamer, that troublemaker, that outsider, that failure, that rival. Beneath the label lies a brother, a sister, a neighbor, someone whose belovedness does not threaten your own. We are invited to look again at the pit beside which we have grown comfortable eating. We look again at the storm that has convinced us that we are alone. We listen to the voice coming across the water that says, "Take heart, I am. Do not be afraid." Friends, fear will always tell us there is not enough. Not enough love, not enough grace, not enough hope for us. But look again. God's love is not a special robe given to a favored child. It is not a prize secured by staying above the waves. It is the hand of Jesus reaching immediately, immediately into the depths for you. That hand reaches for Joseph in every pit. It reaches for Peter beneath the water. It reaches for fearful brothers and exhausted disciples. It reaches for the ones we have pushed aside. It reaches for the ones who have done the pushing. It reaches for you, and it reaches for me. So let the robe fall. Stop keeping score. Look into the pit. Call out from the water. The storm does not get the last word. The pit does not get the last word. Fear does not get the last word. Jesus does. So take heart. The one coming toward you is not a ghost. The one coming toward you is Jesus, and his hand is already reaching. Amen.

invite you to please stand as you are able as we proclaim our faith using the words of the Apostles' Creed. I believe in God the Father Almighty, creator of heaven and earth. I believe in Jesus Christ, his only Son, our Lord. He was conceived by the power of the Holy Spirit and born of the Virgin Mary. He suffered under Pontius Pilate, was crucified, died, and was buried. He descended into hell. On the third day, he rose again. He ascended into heaven and is seated at the right hand of the Father. He will come again to judge the living and the dead. I believe in the Holy Spirit, the Holy Catholic Church, the communion of saints, the forgiveness of sins, the resurrection of the body, and the life everlasting. Amen. With bold trust in God's unfailing provision, we pray for the church, those in need, and all of God's creation. We pray for the servants of your gospel in every place, that your word may be heard. Where your voice is scorned and your people persecuted, strengthen the church in its faithful witness. Merciful God. For this world you have created, that all life may flourish. Preserve biodiversity in all its variety and help ecosystems to survive the extremes of a changing climate. Move our hearts with compassion to join in this work. Merciful God. For leaders of towns, states, nations, and organizations, and all who are in positions of authority, that they would lead with justice and integrity. Teach us to respond with Christ-like mercy to all who are afraid or in danger. Merciful God. For all who struggle amid the storms of life, that they find peace and hope in your loving presence. Comfort any who are lonely and grieving, and all who suffer. We pray especially today for those listed in our bulletin, as well as congregations in the Southeast Minnesota Synod, and our global Lutheran partners in Colombia, Tanzania, and South Sudan. Merciful God. For this congregation and its ministries, that they reflect your love and life amid a turbulent world, guide council members, elders, and other church leaders with your still, calm voice. Merciful God. We give thanks for the faithful who have gone before us. Guide us in our earthly journey that we may one day join them in your eternal kingdom. Merciful God. Receive our prayers and answer, O God, as you have promised. All this we ask in the name of your Son, Jesus Christ, our Savior and Lord. Amen. You may be seated, and at this time, the ushers will come forward to collect our tithes and offerings.

Loving God, we offer at your table the gifts of our hearts. Help us take heart in you and share freely of your love so that all creation can taste your abundance. We ask this in the name of Jesus through the Spirit abiding with us now and forever. Amen. The Lord be with you. Lift up your hearts. Let us give thanks to the Lord our God. It is indeed right, our duty and our joy, that we should at all times and in all places give thanks and praise to you, Almighty and merciful God, through our Savior Jesus Christ, who on this day overcame death in the grave and by his glorious resurrection opened to us the way of everlasting life. And so with all the choirs of angels, with the church on earth and the hosts of heaven, we praise your name and join their unending hymn.

This supper.

Let us pray. Compassionate God, through the gifts of bread and wine, our hearts are filled with the abundance of your love. Strengthen us that we, through this holy meal, may share your love freely as you have shared with us. We ask this in the name of Jesus, through the Spirit nourishing us now and forever. Amen. I invite you to please stand for the benediction. Creator, Redeemer, Sustainer, one God, bless, heal, and hold you today and always. Amen. We join together in singing our sending hymn, O God, our help in ages past.

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We're glad you joined us and invite you to do so again next Sunday at 9:15 a.m. May the peace of Christ be yours in the week ahead.

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11: Chance of thunderstorms today. Otherwise, cloudy skies expected. High temperatures reach up to 81. Winds out of the south, 5 to 10 miles an hour. Partly cloudy skies tonight. Lows dip down to about 65. Sunshine mixed with clouds at times tomorrow. Slight chance of thunderstorms. High temperatures reach up to 84. I'm meteorologist Derek Kite on 104.7 KVIK. Currently, it's 64 degrees.
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13: And also today, it is National Roast Leg of Lamb Day. 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

hot summer's day, when I thought I'd lay myself down to rest in a big field of tall grass. 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
4: Slight chance for scattered thunderstorms today. Otherwise, cloudy skies expected. High temperatures reach up to 81. Winds out of the south, 5 to 10 miles an hour. Partly cloudy skies tonight. Lows dip down to about 65. Slight chance of thunderstorms tomorrow. Daytime highs approaching 84. Sunshine mixed with clouds at times. I'm meteorologist Derek Kite on 104.7 KVIK. Right now, 65.
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6: News. I'm Paul Stevens. An Iranian council now saying the Strait of Hormuz will not reopen until the U.S. meets a list of demands as some difficult diplomatic efforts continue.
7: I think the issue with Strait of Hormuz is less about military capability and more about the diplomatic channels that are being exercised to try to control that without a full-scale military kinetic engagement.
6: Arkansas GOP Congressman Rick Crawford on Fox's Big Weekend Show. Former President Joe Biden's son, Hunter Biden, updating his father's continuing battle with prostate cancer.
8: The only thing that I say about my dad, about his health right now, is I wish he would complain more, because it's not good. The cancer has spread, metastasized into his bones and further. It's very painful. It's very debilitating in many respects.
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2: Slight chance for scattered thunderstorms today. Otherwise, cloudy skies expected. High temperatures reach up to 81. Winds out of the south, 5 to 10 miles an hour. Partly cloudy skies tonight. Lows dip down to about 65. Slight chance of thunderstorms tomorrow. Daytime highs approaching 84. Sunshine mixed with clouds at times. I'm meteorologist Derek Kite on 104.7 KVIK. Right now, 65.

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1: Slight chance for scattered thunderstorms today. Otherwise, cloudy skies expected. High temperatures reach up to 81. Winds out of the south, 5 to 10 miles an hour. Partly cloudy skies tonight. Lows dip down to about 65. Slight chance of thunderstorms tomorrow. Daytime highs approaching 84. Sunshine mixed with clouds at times. I'm meteorologist Derek Height on 104.7 KVIK. Currently 68.
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4: Fox News, I'm Jack Callahan. Iran's Revolutionary Council issuing a list of demands, including a permanent end to the war, the withdrawal of U.S. forces from the region, and financial compensation for war damage. Well, the Strait of Hormuz, they say, will remain closed. U.S. Ambassador to Israel Mike Huckabee telling Fox,
5: Iran is not seeming to learn what they need to be learning after two different iterations of conflict with the United States and Israel.
4: The U.S. blockade of Iranian ports continues. The Senate has begun its 5 weeks August recess without passing the congressional of a controversial Save America Act. Kansas Republican Senator Roger Marshall telling Fox's Big Weekend Show,
6: in a world where there's lots of uncertainty, we took a few things off the table, and I'm so glad we got every Democrat on record that they voted against voter ID. So it's a start. Of course, we know we have more work to do.
4: America is listening to Fox News.
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14: Yes.
15: You've got to be kidding me.
14: They're in their upper 80s, 90, right?
15: I don't know if they're 90, but
14: guess
15: I think
14: what the title of the album is?
15: Old Duffers.
14: Foreign Tongues. Foreign Tongues.
15: Well, that goes along with what their other albums have been.
14: You know, at their age, everything sounds like a foreign tongue with the battery dying and the hearing aid.
15: Oh, gosh.
14: Yeah.
15: Wow.
14: Foreign
15: really?
14: Tongues.
15: That's interesting.
14: I know. Maybe it refers to all the groupies Mick Jagger has made out with while on the world tours. Huh? Foreign
15: Gross.
14: Tongues. Anyway, watch for that album.
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4: Slight chance for isolated thunderstorms this afternoon. Otherwise, cloudy skies with a few peaks of sun. High temperatures reach up to 81. Winds out of the south, 5 to 10 miles an hour. Partly cloudy skies tonight. Lows dip down to about 65. Slight chance of thunderstorms tomorrow. Highs around 84. I'm meteorologist Eric Hike on 104.7 KVIK. Currently, it's 68 degrees.

rumors spreading round. And that takes its time. About to check outside the game. And you know what I'm talking about. Just let me know if you wanna go to that whole mile on the range. They got a lot of nice girls.

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Oh, good morning, Mr. Tyler. 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
5: Highs around 81 this afternoon under mainly cloudy skies. Southerly winds around 5 miles an hour. Lows around 65 tonight. A blend of clouds and sun tomorrow. Highs level off around 84. Temperatures near average Tuesday and Wednesday, with highs from the low 80s to the mid 80s. Thunderstorms possible both days. I'm meteorologist Derek Kite on 104.7 KVIK. Right now, it's 71 degrees.
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7: Paul Stevens, an Iranian counsel saying the Strait of Hormuz will not reopen until and unless the U.S. meets a list of demands as some difficult diplomatic efforts continue.
8: You know, there's an old saying, the beatings will continue until morale improves. Mm. And sometimes I'm wondering, how many beatings will Iran take before they realize it's time to improve not just their morale, but their morality?
7: U.S. Ambassador to Israel Mike Huckabee on Fox and Friends Weekend. Wildfires continuing to endanger communities in the Pacific Northwest.
9: Strong flame-fueling winds challenge fire crews. Three fires near Spokane, Washington have scorched more than 10,000 acres and destroyed hundreds of homes since igniting last Saturday. A man accused of setting one of the fires is facing arson charges.
7: Fox's Anita Vogel. 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
8: Highs around 81 this afternoon under mainly cloudy skies. Southerly winds around 5 miles an hour. Lows around 65 tonight. A blend of clouds and sun tomorrow. Highs level off around 84. Temperatures near average Tuesday and Wednesday with highs from the low 80s to the mid 80s. Thunderstorms possible both days. I'm meteorologist Derek Hite on 104.7 KVIK. Right now, it's 71 degrees.

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1: Ryan Blaney, from out of nowhere, has scored the win.
0: The following is a production of the Motor Racing Network, the voice of NASCAR.
2: With four races to go before the chase begins, the Iowa Corn 350 brings the NASCAR Cup Series to Newton, Iowa and the Iowa Speedway. Today's race will be the third visit for Cup teams to the 7/8 mile track, and it's riddled with challenge. Depending on who you ask, Iowa, by its length, is classified as a short track. But the way you have to attack it lends to another thought process. Roush Fenway Keselowski Racing driver Chris Buescher.
3: It's barely a short track, right? Yeah. Like, it's almost a short track in the way we call Phoenix a short track, that it's so fast, but it has a lot of different lanes. It does have a lot of braking, but it does have a lot of mile-and-a-half characteristics to it as well. So the progressive banking is fantastic. I've loved that design since first laps on track there in an ARCA car. You know, right now we've got some fresh asphalt lanes and some really old asphalt lanes, and so the group's narrower than it once was. You know, it's just a very tricky place just because it's constantly changing right now.
2: Live from the sold-out Iowa Speedway, the Iowa Corn 350, next.
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2: After the final off weekend of the year, NASCAR Cup Series teams are rested and recharged and ready for a 14-race run to button up the 2026 season. First up, that run is a 350-lapper at the 7/8 mile Iowa Speedway. Hello, everybody. Welcome to Newton, Iowa. Motor Racing Network is live and on the air with flag-to-flag coverage of the Iowa Corn 350. Mike Bagley, Alex Hayden, championship-winning crew chief Todd Gordon joining you topside on an absolutely beautiful day for racing. Alex, this is just the third time the Cup cars have raced here at Iowa, and just by looking down on this racetrack, the fans are happy we are back.
7: It's a sellout again here at Iowa Speedway here today under what is a cloudless day, a nice breeze blowing across the racetrack, but the fans have been out here. They got here to the racetrack, started tailgating long before most of the teams and even us arrived on the property today. The enthusiasm is through the roof. We've walked the midway, had a lot of fun with the race fans earlier today. They were treated to a great Dirks Bentley concert just a moment ago that just wrapped up. Sold out house. The fans are enthusiastic. So Todd Gordon, what are the fans in for, not only at the track but listening today?
8: 350 laps of excitement as you watch this racetrack. They repaved the bottom two lanes of 1 and 2, the bottom two lanes of 3, and 3 lanes of turn 4. That changes the grip. This place has a lot of characters. We like to use that word. Bumps into the corners. We saw Brad Keselowski on a really good qualifying effort hit the bumps into turn 1, ended up having to repair that car. They'll go to the back today. We're going to see a lot of action. This track is going to give us that opportunity because the second groove is a preferred groove that leaves the bottom for these drivers to go explore opportunities to pass.
2: We come into this race, obviously, Denny Hamlin leading the points situation with a full head of steam. However, it has not been the best of weekends for Denny Hamlin so far.
7: No, they've struggled, and this is a track he's had struggles at. It's only the third time the Cup cars have run here at Iowa Speedway. Denny Hamlin averages a 24th place finish, but specifically this weekend, right off the bat in practice, they had a 50-minute practice session yesterday, experiencing some brake problems on that progressive Toyota for Denny Hamlin, where he would go 2 laps just fine. Lap number 3, the brake pedal would go away, and it would go all the way to the floor. You need brakes here at Iowa Speedway with the speed you carry into the corners, but Todd, he wasn't the only car having that similar issue.
8: No, his teammate in the 19 at Chase Briscoe at JGR had that problem. There were also some other cars that at least it sounded like maybe had some hints of concerns as they went into this. We'll see where that plays out today. We've got a lot of kind of angst, I think, in the Cup garage over what we'll have for a package.
2: And we've seen some of that anxiety on crew chiefs' faces. The question is, do they have what they need for a 350-lapper? We're all going to find out together. Gentlemen, thank you. We'll check back in with you in just a few moments. Coming up on NASCAR Live Race Day, we'll sit down with Christopher Bell, a Joe Gibbs Racing driver that is on the cusp of his first win of the year. 6 runner-up finishes so far this season, and perhaps maybe Today could be the day that Seabell could break into victory lane. Iowa Speedway track president Eric Peterson will stop by to discuss the big news that Iowa announced earlier this week. Todd will be back with the progressive keys to winning the race, and we'll head trackside to chat with some of the drivers as we close in on the start of the Iowa Corn 350.
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1: Just an incredible performance by Christopher Bell. He won stage one, he won stage two, and now he will win the race. It is his fourth win of the year, his second win at Iowa.
0: Now, back to Mike Bagley.
2: That's how it sounded. June 19th, make that June 16th, 2019. Dan Hubbard with the call of Christopher Bell, leading 186 of 250 laps en route to a dominant NASCAR O'Reilly Auto Parts Series victory right here at the Iowa Speedway. I'm sure C. Bell would love to have a similar outcome here today. Our Jason Toy sat down with Christopher to preview this afternoon's 350-lapper.
3: Christopher, let's talk about the season. Aside from the injury that you suffered, but you were still able to work your way back in, what's the season been like for you guys here and the ups and downs of it and the ebb and flows?
4: It has been the season of trials and tribulations, that is for sure. Our highs have been really good, minus getting that victory. We've been so close to victory lane several times now. And yeah, so I feel optimistic that, you know, if we perform at our best, we're going to be right there in the hunt with everybody. Certainly, we've had some lows throughout the 2026 season, and I've been really proud of how we've handled them, came back for them. You know, that crash at Michigan was a major setback, and we were able to kind of weather the storm. And yeah, so we're looking for bigger and better things to come to close out 2026 for sure.
3: You know, when you talk about the low parts of things, you guys certainly have had some highs and a victory as well, too. So on those low parts, is it the maturity level, but the time together of you two, you and Adam Stevens, your crew chief, and the rest of the team, knowing, okay, we can take the hits, but we can keep going forward. Yeah, is that just the longevity working?
4: Definitely Adam's veteran stance in the sport. Like, he just has had so many years in the sport of knowing how it goes, that he, you know, he leads us through it for sure. And he does a really good job of that.
3: All right. So now that we get towards the back end of the season here, and we're looking towards the playoffs here down the road, you guys got the rare off week. Is that in the perfect spot for you guys right now? And do you feel like you maybe need a couple more of those throughout the season?
4: It's interesting. Yeah, this year we had, what, two off weeks, and they were spread out. We had one back early in the early part of the year, and then now in the summertime. I'll be honest, I love those back-to-back off weeks that we get during the Olympic breaks. So I'm not sure which way I prefer, if I would prefer to have one, or I think I probably would prefer to have them both back-to-back and get us a little bit bigger break in the middle of the year.
3: I know you like to be at the racetrack nonstop. Your wife does too as well. But when you get an off week like that, where you don't have any commitments to being at a cup track or anything else, what did you guys do?
4: Yeah, we're going to be spending a lot of time on the boat. That's for sure. I love being out there on the lake, and you know, I'm a big wake foiler. I got my wake foil that I love riding. So spending a lot of time out there.
3: I imagine with the injury that you had, does that affect that?
4: It was a setback. It definitely cost me a couple weeks out on the water. And, of course, it came right whenever the water started getting warm enough to go out. But that's all right. We're making up for it now.
3: Well, that just means you drive the boat then, right? Everybody else gets to have the fun.
4: Honestly, driving the boat was harder than driving a car. So it was tough. But, yes, I did. I made sure that I was out there for sure.
3: All right, coming off vacation, you guys get back at it. You got the grind coming up here. We start things off with Iowa. What about this track? You know, it's the great thing about it, and I remember back when we first started running at this track with the, you know, back then the Xfinity Series and the Truck Series. Every time we came back, it seemed to have one more little challenge, and that turn one and two bump always seems to get everybody.
4: Yeah, Iowa has become just such a tough place, man. They, since the cup cars started going there, they repaved the first and second groove in the corners, so you got to run in the repave, but it's very slippery until it starts to take rubber, and then once it starts to take rubber, it gains a lot of grip. The car changes a lot over the course of a run there, and then you it seems like you gain grip over the run in the corners, and then on the straightaway you lose grip as the tires degrade. So that corner entry becomes very, very difficult to manage as the tires get older. And the corner itself is very difficult to manage when the tires are cold.
3: I think it makes for great racing with these cars on this track. This is a fun racetrack.
4: We have seen some great races at Iowa over the years. And it's one of my favorites every time we go there.
3: Now, when you looked at beyond Iowa and get down to the back part of the season, you start looking towards playoffs. How much are you looking at the playoffs right now?
4: Certainly looking at the standings and just trying to make sure that we put ourselves in the best position that we can. The races are dwindling down, so we need to maximize our points. Got a couple great opportunities to score a lot of points between Iowa, the short tracks at Richmond, Loudoun. So, yeah, we got some great opportunities. Hopefully we can make the most of it.
2: Christopher will roll off in the 22nd starting position this afternoon. The Coca-Cola countdown to green rolls on, with the green flag now just 57 minutes away. 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
1: Welcome back to Newton, Iowa. Beautiful day for racing. Cloudless skies, temperature teetering around 80 degrees, and the fans are filing in. It is a sellout crowd here at this racetrack. Earlier this week, Iowa Speedway made headlines as the track not only announcing their spot next year on the 2027 schedule, but this property will undergo major upgrades and renovations, including a complete repaving of the racetrack. Eric Peterson, track president, sat down with Tim Catalfamo to discuss all of the upcoming changes.
2: So I know that the track at Iowa Speedway made a major announcement on Thursday. Can you inform our listeners what was all involved and what are the futures for Iowa Speedway?
3: Yeah, we sure did. So something we've been working on for the last year, really the last couple years, exciting announcement that went out is our 2027 race date coming back after a sold-out race for the third consecutive year. But in addition to that, we have some pretty significant changes going on at Iowa Speedway for 2027. First off, starting with a full repave of the racing surface. So from a competition perspective, a safety perspective, really on track perspective, we feel it's going to improve. In addition to that, we are adding and improving many areas around the racetrack that are more fan-facing. So super excited to talk about that as well.
2: Let's start first with the repave, and then we'll talk about the other renovations that are happening around the track that you alluded to. Why now with the repave? What was the decision-making that went into the process of going forward with a full repave of the entire racetrack?
3: Well, as you know, we did a partial repave in 2024 when we first started cup racing here at Iowa, and that was really just to make sure the surface was safe for all the competitors. There's no doubt about that. So we saw that. We've seen some good racing over the past couple of years, but we've known from the beginning that really to ensure that we have long-term stability at the track and in the best on-track product that we need to do a full repave. And, you know, I will say we've worked with the state of Iowa. So a great partnership with the state of Iowa on a grant that we've been working on for the past year. So a combination of that, in addition to NASCAR and the France family investment, we're able to completely do a repave. So go all the way down, remove the current racetrack and repave the entire thing, and looking to get that done by the end of this year.
2: Has there been any feedback so far from the drivers? Obviously, the repave hasn't happened just yet, but has there been any feedback from the drivers that you have received in regards to the repave?
3: Yeah, there certainly has been. And that's always a sensitive subject with drivers. There's no doubt about that. But the drivers that I've talked to and tried to have a chance to talk to most of them, you know, I think right now what we almost have working in our favor is we did have that partial repave in 2024. And again, not to speak for the drivers, but just what I'm hearing from them is I feel they think it's best if it's one type of a racing surface. So as you look at it right now, we've got the partial repave, which is a little more slick, and you have a rougher part, which is the existing racetrack from 2006. And in addition to that, you know, here in Iowa, we see some really extreme temperature changes. So you've got the heat in the summertime and the extreme cold, and that tends to age a track a little bit faster and have some effects on there. So I certainly hope in that we get a chance in us having this completed by the end of 2026 allows for Goodyear to come out. I have Goodyear tire testing, wheel force testing, multiple rounds of testing, a winter here in Iowa for this asphalt to get through, and the ability to, as we look at next year, enough time to make sure that the product, that the tire is correct for the racing surface.
2: Again, we're talking with Eric Peterson, track president for Iowa Speedway. So Eric, we talked about the repave, but you also mentioned earlier about the renovations to other parts of the facility. Can you tell us about some of those renovations?
3: Yeah, really excited about that because, you know, for me, the most important thing is just making sure our fans are having the best time when they come out to Iowa Speedway. So we've identified a few areas around the track that can see improvement. So to give you a couple examples, along our concourse in the back, the asphalt, same type of a situation as the racing surface. It's really just taken a beating over the years. And for us, we want to maintain a very safe area for all of our fans to walk through. We want it to look the best. So we have a couple areas that we're repaving in the concourse to add a better experience for concessions, for our merch haulers, for all of our display partners, for our fans coming in. We have some renovations going on in the Newton Club and our suite level as well, just to add some more comfort for our folks coming out. And then a few other areas around the track in turn one and turn four that overlook the track that we're improving that not only allow more partners to activate on race weekend, but for just an overall better experience and more amenities for those fans that are especially bringing their families out on race weekend.
2: Again, we're talking with Eric Peterson, track president for Iowa Speedway. One more question, Eric, before I let you go here. We talked to a lot of track presidents throughout the course of the year, and I'm always curious, from your perspective as track president, what in your mind is a successful Cup Series weekend at the racetrack? What does that look like for you?
3: Yeah, so a lot goes into that, right? But I always kind of look back at what our pillars are that we focus on. And this is something that when I moved here in 2024, that just kind of instilled on, if we get these things right, we can kind of work our way out, right? So when I look at what is this experience going to be like for fans when they first come out? So traffic patterns, for example, we work really closely with the state, the county, and the city on making sure that traffic patterns are smooth and efficient. And so far up to this point, we've been successful with that partnership. Parking is another thing we heavily focus on to make sure that parking is smooth. But a question I get a lot, because we do sell out this race, including this race weekend that we're in now, which is really great. We appreciate all of our fans' support, is, you know, why don't you expand the grandstands, or is there opportunity for that? And the way that I look at it and making sure that our event is successful is we're really the perfect size right now as it relates to the grandstands versus the parking that we have, concessions, restrooms, and everything that goes along with that. So, you know, I really define success as from start to finish, we hit those main pillars, we get through race weekend. I can't control the on-track product, but we sure have had a great on-track product the past couple of years, and I think the racing just gets better and better every year with NASCAR, which is super exciting. So, you know, we get to the end of the weekend, and I spend a lot of time out in our midway, out in the grandstands and the Newton Club, just talking to fans as much as I can on race weekend. I love to hear their feedback. I love to talk to fans. And, you know, if I can get some really positive feedback, or even some of that is constructive and what we can take back on and improve for the next year, that's certainly important to me, and I define that as success.
2: Well, I know, I think I can speak for all of us here at the Motor Racing Network. It's a beautiful facility. We love going to Iowa Speedway, and we're looking forward to what the renovations are going to look like in 2027. Eric, thanks so much for joining us. We appreciate it.
3: Thanks for having me.
1: 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A new weekend. You have ARCA Menards Series Racing on July 2nd. The NASCAR O'Reilly Auto Parts Series on July 3rd. We will celebrate our nation's independence next year right here at the Iowa Speedway.
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1: Welcome back to Iowa Speedway. Counting it down to the start of the Iowa Corn 350. Let's go trackside and visit with some of the drivers as they've been introduced or in the process of being introduced to the fans here at this racetrack. And we will start with the driver that brings us to the green flag. The pole sitter for today's race is Ryan Blaney of Team Penske. And as we walked through the garage this morning and talked to all the crew chiefs and the crew members, every single one mentioned Ryan Blaney as the car to beat today. Let's get his thoughts. He's with Steve Post of Halstead, Pennsylvania.
12: Ryan, Mike Bagley is in our booth. He said he talked to crew chiefs and drivers in the garage, and everyone mentioned you as one of the cars to beat. How good do you feel about your race car?
13: Yeah, I was pretty happy with our speed yesterday. I thought we could run good lap times on kind of short runs and long runs, and I felt like the big thing I was happy with is we got better from run one to run two. So that was good, but it'd be a tough day. It's a long race. 350 laps around this place is difficult, and trying to keep up with the track all day and have a lot of different strategies. But a good place to start, and hopefully we can contend.
12: Well, you contend as well. You have a beautiful helmet that you're wearing. I want to talk a little bit about that. A tribute to Kyle Busch. The idea behind it and the way it turned out, just what was the whole process to wear a Kyle Busch tribute helmet?
13: Yeah, you know, wanted to pay my respects to Kyle and the whole Busch family. And I was a big fan of Kyle growing up and was really fortunate to be able to share a racetrack with him and race alongside of him. And, you know, helmets in our sport are pretty unique because we get a lot of say in how we design them, and a lot of them are special meanings to the drivers and things like that. So, yeah, just my way of showing respect to the Busch family and to Kyle and his legacy of what he meant to this sport, and a lot of people that are in the garage area, what he meant to a lot of people here. So really fortunate we were able to make it all happen and come together and run it today, and it's going to be a special one.
12: The helmet has a number of photos and a number of paint schemes from Kyle's special moments, his honorable moments in the career as well. When Ryan gets done with this helmet, he's going to present it to Brexton, Kyle's son, as we go forward. By the way, Kyle Busch, a winner here at Iowa back in 2010 in the O'Reilly Auto Parts Series.
1: Driver starting on the outside of the front row is Kyle Larson, 34 years old from Elk Grove, California, still winless in 2026. The car had moments of being good, but the car had moments of challenge yesterday in practice and qualifying. But he's got a great starting point today. Jason Toy of Barboursville, West Virginia, is with Young Money.
14: Kyle Larson had quite the adventurous and 50 minutes of practice yesterday. We're talking upstairs a little bit about the fact that in that 50 minutes, you had some speed. You were chasing it a little bit, too, in the track. What type of challenges did this track give you?
15: Yeah, a lot. I just felt like I didn't have any grip yesterday. So, yeah, it was very tough. I didn't feel good at all, so I was surprised to qualify where we did. And I don't know. Hopefully that just means we've got our car a little bit better and we can have a good race. Just need to keep it going straight. You're on edge here a lot.
14: What about momentum? And I know you guys are trying to get that mojo and that momentum back a little bit. Is this the type of place that can help you with that? Or is it the type of place that can hurt you with that?
15: I don't know. I mean, I was optimistic coming here, and then the practice wasn't very good. So I'm not sure. I think just try to have a smooth day and then, you know, build into the next few weeks.
14: Kyle Larson looking for his first win here at the Iowa Speedway. He's won some down the road in Knoxville on the dirt track, hoping to have some success here this afternoon.
1: Last time the NASCAR Cup Series was on a short track, Joey Logano was celebrating in victory lane at North Wilkesboro Speedway. He starts third today, and some may feel that perhaps maybe if Ryan Blaney has challenges, Joey Logano will be there to pick up the slack. Steve.

0: Dallas jives a little bit more towards a mile and a half, maybe more like a Nashville than it is a Wilkesboro. But I think our Shell Pennzoil Mustang's pretty decent. It seems like it's right in the ballpark of where one good change can make us great and one change can tune us right out. You're kind of right in the middle there. So I think we got something we can work with.
1: Fernand, you won that North Wilkesboro race, the third at Indianapolis. Just talk a little bit about the momentum and where you guys feel like you're at with this 22 team.
0: Yeah, we're definitely on a bit of a roll right now. We got some momentum on our side, which is great, you know, and a good qualifying effort again here in Iowa. So perfect timing. Right? We got to keep that rolling into the next few weeks. We got some good tracks to line up, especially after Iowa here, even with Richmond and Loudon coming up and even Daytona. So feel good about what's coming our way, and we got to scratch and claw our way up towards the front in points. That's what we got to do to try to win this whole thing.
1: Joey Logano starts third here this afternoon.
2: Brad Keselowski had a great qualifying effort yesterday. He put that Ford Mustang in the fourth position and then threw it all away in turn number one and backed the car into the outside wall. The team did not have to go to a backup car, and one of the big questions is, what kind of longevity will Brad's car have today? Brad is with Jason Toy.
3: Sits back here getting ready to introduce to the crowd. And one thing in that 50 minutes yesterday, you guys were consistently fast through the top 15, through the laps, through single lap speed and everything else. Qualifying very well. But that second lap, what happened?
4: Yeah, just trying to get a little more. Want to be on the pole and want to win the race. And wasn't quite there, but we're pushing real hard. You know, we got the playoffs for NASCAR Chase starting here in 4 weeks. And we got to go out. We got to go out and win races and have great runs. And you're not going to get there by taking it easy.
3: I know you want to be in victory lane here today. How special is this place for you? You get to be a part of a ceremony after this race as well.
4: Yeah, well, it's been a good track for me. I've won races here, and you know, the series, all of them but the Cup, have been close to winning it here in the Cup Series. So I would like to have the trifecta here today.
3: Good luck.
4: Thank you.
3: Brad Keselowski scheduled to roll off fourth. He'll have to go to the rear. His crew worked throughout much of the O'Reilly race yesterday to get that car ready to roll here today. And he's talking about history here for him. Won the first ever major series NASCAR race here back in the old NASCAR, the O'Reilly days early on. He gets to tear the track up here after the race today.
2: Brad looking for his eighth win on short tracks in the NASCAR Cup Series. 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
2: Motor Racing Network is live at the Iowa Speedway in Newton, Iowa. We're so glad you're joining us for our coverage of the Iowa Corn 350. Mike Bagley, Alex Hayden, Todd Gordon with you topside, Steve Post, and Jason Toy in the pits and the garage. Soon we'll hear from Kurt Becker, who'll have the action coverage covered for you in the corners today. We're in the middle of introductions, drivers being introduced to the crowd, and we are counting it down to the start of the Iowa Corn 350. The Coca-Cola countdown to green rolls on. The green flag, now just 37 minutes away, brought to you by Coca-Cola. Grab a Coke and enjoy the race.
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3: William Byron, for the final time this afternoon, works his way to turn 4.
4: He's got to get to the start-finish line. Here's William Byron in the middle of the racetrack off turn number 4. Checkered flag is in the air, and he's done it. William Byron wins the Iowa Corn 350 powered by ethanol at Iowa Speedway.
2: Now, back to Mike Bagley.
5: That's how it sounded last year. William Byron claiming the checkers right here at Iowa Speedway. Kurt Becker, Alex Hayden, the call. William will attempt to reproduce that success this afternoon, but he's going to need a handful of things to go his way. 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All right, crew chief, where do we begin today for the keys to winning?
6: So many places. The first of my Progressive keys: have the ability to move around the racetrack and make speed. This will allow you to get through traffic and lap traffic. I think everybody, even our pole sitter, if he goes out and dominates the race, is going to have to manipulate his way through the back of this field as he gets to it. Having that ability to find speed in different lanes around the racetrack, that's going to be important to be successful today.
5: We saw that be a challenge yesterday when drivers were navigating the racetrack. Lap traffic was a big factor, and that's easier said than done.
6: Much easier said than done. Really, with the pavement that's been added, the strips in both the corners, you've got to be able to work your way around that. I really thought Justin Allgaier did a good job of manipulating the traffic, got himself back in contention. My second key today is navigate the bumps into turn one. We saw that. We talked with Brad Keselowski. First lap was P4. He tried to get a little more, got in the bumps, got upset, car spun around. That's one that I think everybody's going to have to figure out how to get through that. And by practice, you can keep yourself in one groove. You can run the same groove. In traffic, when dirty air, you're going to have to move yourself around the racetrack. Being able to navigate those bumps into turn one in different lanes to find speed, that's going to be important to being successful today.
5: What's amazing is watching these cars cross the start finish line, and you can see them basically hopping and skimming across those bumps. If there's a big one, and that's what bit Brad yesterday.
6: And it's right up against the wall, so if you're trying to really open that arc up into turn one, already when you're trying to arc that car in, you're going to be on the edge of security to start with, and that got him there. Something we'll have to watch out for today. My last strategy or progressive key to the day is call the right strategy for stages 2 and 3. When you look at these stages, the fuel window is going to be 115, 120 laps. Tires don't look like they lose a lot of lap time as we look through the practice runs that they had. I think you're going to have to be on the winning side of that strategy. Don't get yourself cycled back by putting too many tires on. Don't get yourself cycled back by getting off sequence and pitting at the wrong time. Calling that right strategy is going to be key to being successful today at Iowa Speedway.
5: And that strategy target is going to constantly move. We saw that yesterday.
6: Depending on where the cautions fly, can change up how the whole race plays out and unfolds. Even late cautions could, late in the stages, could set you up for something in the next stage to come.
5: There is so much to consider today, Todd. Appreciate those keys. When we come back, we'll head trackside, talk with more drivers as we get set to rock and roll here in Iowa.
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1: He has run 17 races this year, and now the win total is up to 9. Kyle Busch across the stripe, checkered flag. He wins here at the Iowa Speedway.
0: Now, back to Mike Bagley.
2: Another Kyle Busch winning moment as we continue to reflect on his life and legacy. Eli Gold with the call of Kyle Busch claiming a checkered flag here at Iowa. Welcome back to NASCAR Live Race Day and our coverage of the Iowa Corn 350. Denny Hamlin, no doubt, has been the class of the field this year. He has 4 wins to his credit, 5 if you include the All-Star race, and he comes into this race as the points leader. He's locked up a spot in the chase, leads the points by 84. However, today, he'll be starting in 29th position with some concern on his progressive Toyota Camry. Let's get his thoughts with Steve Post, this driver spotlight presented by Toyota Racing. Your race, your story. Be part of the action at ToyotaRacingUSA.com. Posty?
3: Yeah, Denny starts in the 29th spot. Denny, we talked about this during our practice show yesterday. Had some brake issues. What is the issue and what's the update on it entering today's race?
4: Yeah, not much is new. We asked NASCAR to let us change the pads, and it's, you know, which we think is really the issue. And you know, they said no, and I said, well, what if I don't want to blow a rotor and throw one of those things through the fence today and hit that wall head on? And they're like, I don't know. We'd have to make up some sort of penalty that'd be worse than you coming in and fixing it once the green flag comes out. So, I don't know. It's an unfortunate box that we're put in, and you can change everything else. I didn't realize you can change anything in the brakes you want, just not the pads. It's just wild. But we got what we got, and we'll try to make the best of our day.
3: Let's talk a little big picture, Iowa Speedway. A lot of changes here, a lot of growth here. You're a student of the sport. Of course, action's detrimental. You talk about the sport. What's your take on the resurgence of this racetrack here in the Midwest?
4: Yeah, I mean, I think it's a great place for us to be. There's a lot of fans that, this is as close as they can get to racing action. So, as you can see with the sold-out crowd again this week here in Iowa, that the fans love coming to see us, and hopefully these cars put on a great show for them today.
3: I'm sure they will. The progressive Toyota, Denny Hamlin, starts 29th.
2: Driver that looks to make good today is Ross Chastain of Trackhouse Racing. With 4 races to go before the chase begins, he is 82 points below the cut line. Won a stage at Indy. Matter of fact, led 5 laps and has a good starting position. He'll roll off in the 9th position. Perhaps a day of opportunity awaits the 33-year-old from Alva, Florida. Back to Jason Toy.
5: Well, if anyone's got optimism, it's always Ross Chastain and coming here. You got a great qualifying effort. I know you wanted to win yesterday. Obviously, two totally different cars, but you had a good run up there in the top 5. So what is it about this track that hopefully can be that catapult for you guys here in the last couple of races before the playoffs?
6: Yeah, just speed for our Busch Light Chevy. Points aside, all the other stuff. I haven't sat in the front row of a driver's meeting in a long time, so that's the start, and to be here in the top 10 and hopefully stay here is the goal. And I felt like on the long run and throughout practice we showed short run and long run this speed, and then backed it up in qualifying, which was a little hard to believe because my lap didn't feel great, but the track was odd, to be honest. So if it's still odd today, we seem to have the speed to go with that. Doesn't feel good to drive by any means. I would not tell you I was a 9th place car, but the speed is there. So it really doesn't matter. It could be on 3 wheels. I don't care as long as it's going fast.
5: We always hear about tracks that can jump up and grab you. Is this one of those tracks when it comes to the bumps?
6: Absolutely. And really, for me, the worst one is entering turn 1 right where we lift. Is a big one that if the left rear or right rear, but mainly for me, the left rear, if it hits it wrong, we saw Brad spin in qualifying and I almost wrecked in qualifying last year, and it can happen in the race. So I had a few big moments in practice, and the transition getting on to the new asphalt is not the transition itself, but just the difference in grip, lower grip on the straightaway, higher grip in the corner is tough to manage, and there's a ton of laps and there's going to be a lot of cautions, I'm sure. So it's a lot to manage, and these things get really loose. So I feel like the longer I run, it feels like I have more power because I have no rear grip.
5: Good luck.
6: Thank you.
5: Ross Chastain, the farmer. He's looking to come to the farmland here to take home his first win of the season.
2: He is 21st on the chase, 21st, that is, on the Chase leaderboard. Let's speak with the driver that is 18th. He's out by 44. What a qualifying effort for Eric Jones and Legacy Motor Club. They will roll off in the 10th position. Back to Steve Post.
3: 10th starting spot for Eric Jones here. Eric, had a chance to talk to your crew chief, actually, Justin Alexander, earlier today. The short track program, no mystery. It's been a little bit of a struggle. What have you learned? Good qualifying run. It seemed like the car was pretty good in practice. How was it from your driver's seat?
4: Yeah, I thought it seemed okay. I think we were, you know, an adjustment or two away from just getting the car better and think that we made some good changes. So nice to qualify well. I think passing will be tough. We just got to stay up here all day at this point. But the Dollar Tree Camry's way better than it's been at the other short tracks. So hope it just carries through today and we can learn some more and build off of what we got here.
3: What types of things does a race car need to do on this specific racetrack to give you the best edge or the best performance?
4: This one's kind of a bear with the two different surfaces, but, you know, the entry security is huge. If you can get in the corner, it makes your life a lot easier. And then with that, you still need to turn the center. So that's asking for a lot. But, you know, we've got the entry portion figured out. We got to get the center rolling a little bit better for today. But I think with some of the heat compared to yesterday, I think that should play into our hand a little bit. So we'll just see where it nets out. But overall, if you can get in the corner, I think it'll come around.
3: That's Eric Jones. He starts 10th. Yeah, I think on the radio we're going to hear loose in a lot here today. That's kind of one of the tendencies here at Iowa Speedway.
2: It's been a very challenging year for Connor Zilich. Matter of fact, 7 finishes of 32nd or worse in the last 10. 6 of those have been crashes. However, today he's qualified in the 8th position. We talk about days and moments of opportunity. Perhaps one today for Connor Zilich. Back to Jason.
5: Car 88 starts off in the A spot here today as you get ready to roll out Connor Zilich. First, let's talk about yesterday. I guess you got to call it a victory for you guys in the qualifying effort. How was the race car in those long runs for you?
4: Yeah, I mean, we made a lot of changes in practice and learned a lot. But yeah, I mean, it's great for Trackhouse to have 2 cars in the top 10 with Ross and I. Our Roto-Rooter Chevrolet feels solid, and we've got some clean air. We'll be rolling off 6th after Brad has to go to the back. So just got to try and keep it up there for as long as possible.
5: Being a rookie can be hard sometimes. So how do you try to keep that confidence here as you continue to learn these cars?
4: Yeah, I mean, you just got to go week after week and continue to put the work in and know that it's going to be a process and it's not going to come right away. But, yeah, I've got a great team around me supporting me and helping make it all possible. And hopefully we can go have a good day today and start getting things turned around.
5: Just nobody gave you good sunscreen while you're off, right?
4: No, I'm itching a little bit right now, but I'll be all right.
5: There you go. Connor Zilich spent the off week out playing around a little bit and got the sun, got the better of him for a little while. But a great qualifying effort. He'll start off 8th.
2: He's making his first start in NASCAR Cup Series competition at Iowa Speedway here this afternoon. The Coca-Cola countdown to green rolls on with the green flag now just 20 minutes away. 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
0: And now, the top 10 starters. Starting 10th.
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0: Starting 2nd.
46: Kyle Larson, Elk Grove, California.
0: And starting on the pole.
47: Ryan Blaney, Hartford, Ohio.
0: That's the starting lineup for the Iowa Corn 350, powered by ethanol.
2: Those drivers have been introduced to this sellout crowd here at the Iowa Speedway. We are getting ready for pre-race ceremonies for the Iowa Corn 350. Alex Hayden, Todd Gordon back with us topside. We talk about the sellout crowd. We talk about the pomp and the circumstance and the enthusiasm and the excitement about this race. But now let's talk about this race and what lies ahead for these drivers and these teams.
3: Yeah, in this first run, you got some really good race cars and great race car drivers at the back of the field to get going by unapproved adjustments. Chase Elliott's going to the back, Brad Keselowski, Denny Hamlin. For Chase Elliott, he's on a dubious streak right now. Only one top 10 finish in the last 11 races. As a matter of fact, he's got an 8-race streak without a top 10. He's never gone 9 consecutive races. So, Todd, there's some big names back there that are in jeopardy of going a lap down early if this thing goes green.
4: And we talk about the chase cutoff line, and a lot of guys that we thought could be movers or shakers here, a lot of those guys are buried back on the second page of the sheet. When you look at it, Shane Van Gisbergen in 23rd, you had Ryan Preece back there in 35th. Eric Jones with a good qualifying effort. See whether they can sacrifice today.
2: Denny Hamlin's back there and others as we go trackside right now for the command to fire engines.
48: And salute as the Iowa Department of Natural Resources presents our nation's colors. 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
49: Let us pray. Gracious God, today we witness power, the power of these engines, the precision of these drivers, and the teamwork that makes this race possible. Now lift our eyes to an even greater power, the power by which you raised Jesus Christ from the dead, the power that opens the way from death to life, from despair to hope. By that same power, watch over every driver, crew member, official, first responder, and fan. In Jesus' name we pray. Amen.
48: Here to perform our national anthem, please welcome from Navy Band Great Lakes, musician petty officer, third class, Bobby Novoa.

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2: Welcome back to the Iowa Speedway. We are getting ready to rock and roll. Cloudless skies, 82 degrees. Great day of racing here for the NASCAR Cup cars, the Iowa Corn 350. 350 laps. Stages will take place at lap 70, the end of stage 1. The end of stage 2 is lap 210. However, there is a twist to those stage endings. A bit of a tweak to the procedure for stage conclusions was announced, Alex, earlier this week.
3: Yeah, and it's an effort to keep the race moving along and giving the fans more green flag laps. So what's happening is when there's 10 or fewer laps, if a caution flag comes out before the end of a stage with 10 or fewer laps, then the immediate green and white checkered flag will be displayed the next time by after the caution comes out, effectively ending the stage earlier than what the distance is on advertisement. But the idea behind that, Mike, is to keep things going. You go ahead and run through your normal caution procedures and get the green flag back in the air sooner. That can add more laps to the following run. Depends on how it works out. Now, it's in play for all three of the NASCAR National Series, the Cup Series, the O'Reilly Auto Parts Series, the Craftsman Truck Series. Yesterday, it did not come into play at all.
2: In chatting with the drivers in the Cup Garage this morning, this could add a layer of heartburn and indigestion to some strategies that just about the time you're headed down one path, you got to deviate from that and go to plan B, C, D, E. You understand what we're saying. But the goal is to provide as much green flag action as possible. That's what we're here for. Let's get it going right now with the command to fire engines.
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11: 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This time, with everything on the line. 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
3: In this race 1 year ago, there were no drivers that failed to finish the race. As a matter of fact, 30 of the 37 cars finished on the lead lap in this race 1 year ago. From Iowa Speedway, this is the Motor Racing Network, the voice of NASCAR.
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3: Back here at Iowa Speedway, the field about to roll out onto the track. As I say that, Chevrolet Corvette does begin to roll out, and the field is behind them. Here in Iowa, they grow corn, but the truth is, corn grows Iowa. Corn benefits the entire state. 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
2: Field begins to ease off of the pit lane to begin their pace and parade laps. The pace speed on track will be 45 miles an hour. Pit road speed is 40 miles an hour. So as this field begins to work their way up onto the banking in the back straightaway of the Iowa Speedway, let's bring in the gentleman that will cover the action in the corners for the Motor Racing Network for us this afternoon. From Altamont, Illinois, here is Kurt Becker.
16: And thank you, Mike. We are positioned at the northwest corner of the racetrack, just outside of turn three on a scissor lift, overlooking turns three and four. 12 to 14 degrees of progressive banking on both ends of the racetrack, which at one time meant plenty of room to race in virtually every lane through the corners on both ends of the track. That has changed because a couple of years ago, and a number of drivers have referenced this in our pre-race coverage, the bottom two lanes in both corners were repaved, so that makes for a difference in grip level. It seems like throughout the course of the weekend, other series that have already competed here over the last couple of days, most drivers seem to prefer one lane up off the bottom, but enough grip to dive down to the very bottom side of the racetrack next to the white line when working one's way through lap traffic or trying to complete a pass. We'll have all of that action covered from our spot at the end of the back straightaway just outside of turn number three here this afternoon. And now back to the gentleman who will call the start of today's race. Once again, Todd Gordon, Mike Bagley, and Alex Hayden.
3: Thank you, Kurt. Time now for a final thought from the pit lane. This trip to pit road is presented by Jack Link's Protein Snacks. Jack Link's Protein Snacks, the official protein snack of NASCAR, comes in original, pepper, teriyaki, and so many more flavors, all made with 100% beef. Grab your favorite from the snack aisle today. We start our sweep with Steve Post.
17: One of the drivers I'm going to keep an eye on is Shane Van Gisbergen. You know, we know he's a road course ace, but in 2026, he's added some good oval track performances, specifically Charlotte, Nashville, North Wilkesboro. The key to those races, though, is he started in the top 10. Today, they qualified 23rd. I spent some time with his crew chief, Stephen Doran, this morning. First and foremost, they felt like they had a top 10 car. Shane just got onto the brakes a little too hard in turn number three and gave up some speed. So they feel like they have a good car. Stephen said we're going to have to use a little pit strategy and sequencing maybe to get up there in the top 10. He said once we get to the top 10, I think we can have another one of those performances. The car is that good, like we've had on some oval tracks. Very important. He's 15th in the point standings. He has a 57-point buffer on the chase field, but he needs to keep putting the heat on and needs to keep having strong performances. We'll see how he does here today. So I'm going to keep an eye on SVG. Jason Toy, what are you going to be looking at?
18: I'm going to keep an eye on young Todd Gilliland. Coming out of Indianapolis, he took home the $1 million in the head-to-head challenge. He finished 24th. They weren't happy with the finish, but they loved picking up the money because it all went to the crew and the entire team. But more importantly for this team, it's been momentum, the handful of races prior to Indianapolis. They're consistently starting to work their way in the top 10, up towards the top 5. They come to a short track where Todd has three top tens in the last four short track races. He'll roll off 17th here today. Had a very quick car in practice yesterday, especially on the long run. We'll keep an eye on Todd Gilliland here throughout the afternoon.
19: Thank you, Posty. Thank you, Jason. So much to consider here at Iowa Speedway. The field is thinning out to single file on the racetrack. They'll come down pit lane, check their tachometers. We'll be going under the green flag in just a moment. We mentioned that the conclusion of stage one is lap 70. So, Todd Gordon, what is the starting point? Now, this could go haywire here depending on how the cautions fly, but what is the starting point of strategy when the green flag flies?
20: Well, I think stage one's pretty straightforward. As you look at this one, we can go all the way through it. We've got gas to get all the way through it. Tire didn't look like it lost lap time. I think stage one's pretty straightforward. A caution in stage one can bring the opportunity to tune on your race car and bring some of that forward. Stage two, I think when you look at that, it's longer than a fuel run. If there's a caution early, I heard even 10 laps into the stage, you might stack yourself up with fuel because it may get you to the end of stage two. So there's going to be some stress on these crew chiefs. Come 10 laps into stage two if there's a caution, and if not, how far can you go because you don't want to get trapped a lap down green flag cycling.
3: You mentioned the Goodyear tires. We have a newer left-side tire here this weekend. 50 minutes of practice yesterday for the NASCAR Cup Series machines. What did these teams learn, and what did you learn about the tires?
20: Yeah, I talked to a couple of crew chiefs in the garage this morning. They felt like the tire was not significantly different than last year, that they felt like the left-side tire wear doesn't look like it's a concern. They feel like they can easily go a full fuel run, and they didn't feel like the tire, either tire, the left or the right, was giving up lap time, that they felt like they could continue to run good pace. Their concern was when we finally wore the right sides out, maybe 100 laps in, that you might see a cliff, a drop-off in lap time at that point, but left side seemed like they were pretty solid.
19: This race today, we don't know what we're going to get. Talking to the crew chiefs in the garage, year one, we had one kind of experience. Last year was very chaotic, and now today, there's a lot of guys going, I don't know what to expect. We talk about the tires, talk about the bumps, talk about this and that. There's still a lot of unknowns that we're going to have to try to work through here in these opening laps and even in the mid-stages of this race.
20: And the caveat, Alex brought this up earlier, but I want to extend beyond it. There's a lot of good cars that didn't qualify well. We've got really good cars deep in the field that have to work their way forward. Only a 7th to 8th mile racetrack. The leader's going to get to the back of the field. So there's going to be some anxiousness to move yourself forward. If this goes green for 70 laps, I think there's guys worried they're going to go lap down.
3: Pole winner Ryan Blaney opts to start the race on the outside of the front row as we get set to put the green flag in the air and to call the start for the Motor Racing Network from Milford, Delaware. Here's Mike Bagley.
19: This sellout crowd has just risen to its feet, waving their hats. Pace car is on pit road. We appreciate you spending your Sunday afternoon with us here on the Motor Racing Network. Green flag is in the air. The Iowa Corn 350 is underway. Ryan Blaney to the outside. Kyle Larson to the inside. They are side by side for the lead through the field in turn two.
16: Ty Gibbs stacks up in third to the outside lane. Joey Logano now just coming up to speed. He rides fourth, but it's Ryan Blaney who shows the way.
3: Blaney by a half a car length. Larson falls in line, rides his tire tracks. Third is still up for grabs. Wheel to wheel, inside lane, the Ford Mustang Dark Horse. That's Joey Logano. Topside is the blue and white Sirius XM Toyota of Ty Gibbs.
16: Logano along the bottom lane of the racetrack, right down next to the white line, off turn number two. He's still got Ty Gibbs right to his right side as they come off the end of the backstretch. The ongoing battle for third.
19: Ty Gibbs, second lane off the bottom. Joey Logano, that yellow and red Ford Mustang, bottom of the racetrack. Gibbs with the advantage. Logano, though, stays pace with him. Side by side for third, and they're stacked up behind them even more so.
16: Here comes Connor Zilich. He starts to close in from the outside into the fifth position. Tyler Reddick runs sixth down toward his inside, and now Ty Gibbs finally comes away with the third spot.
3: He'll take that spot. Logano falls in line in fourth. Rallying up to the number five spot is going to be the car of Brad Keselowski. Behind him, Austin Dillon getting away from a hornet's nest. That is where Eric Jones is in the Dollar Tree Toyota as they get contact hard into the outside wall. It was Tyler Reddick at the bottom of the racetrack, lost control of the race car. The back end kicks sideways. He goes up, collects the car of Eric Jones. This is a huge moment championship points wise for both Tyler Reddick and Eric Jones as those cars have come to a rest on the banking of turn number two.
19: Hardy's caution number one flying over the Iowa Corn 350. This is the last thing Tyler Reddick and Eric Jones needed. They come to grief in turn two. Safety crews are on the scene as we have been slowed for the first time of the afternoon.
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2: Tyler Reddick, Eric Jones getting together in turns one and two. Eric Jones has attempted to drive away. Matter of fact, he has, but he is backing the car through turn three in front of Kurt Becker. That's quite a task, Kurt.
16: Yeah, his car looped down off the main portion of the racetrack at the end of the backstretch toward the gap, which leads back to the infield. He tried to put it in forward gear, and he said enough of that. He threw it into reverse, and now he has worked his way in reverse gear almost to the head of pit lane.
3: Yeah, sometimes it's easier for a wrecked race car to go backwards than it is forward with the way the wheels are tracking along, and that's what Eric Jones is doing right now. The Byron, Michigan driver having problems here early on. From Iowa Speedway, this is the Motor Racing Network, the voice of NASCAR.
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2: Marty's caution number one is flying over the Iowa Corn 350. Tyler Reddick and Eric Jones getting together on lap four. Both cars have made their way back to the NASCAR Cup Series garage. Eric Jones was able to drive his car both forward and backward into the garage. Tyler Reddick's car has gotten the lift from the wrecker. Both drivers will take a trip to the infield care center. We hope to hear from both of them coming up. But that is an unexpected situation to break loose in the early going, Alex. And there are ripple effects to this crash that we just saw.
3: Yeah, there is, with Tyler Reddick starting the race second in the championship points, trying to solidify his chase standings. But this is going to take a huge hit because Ryan Blaney's right behind him in championship points, and Blaney's is the race leader at the moment. So things are going to change there. Then you talk about Eric Jones. He came into the race just on the outside looking in. He was 44 markers out of the chase. He needed a lot of stage points today. He needed them for the next four races of the regular season. But unfortunately for Eric Jones, he also is back in the NASCAR Cup Series garage.
2: So with this being said, under Hardy's caution number one, let's get an update on Eric Jones with Steve Post. Time to get in the know with NAPA know-how. Miss an electrical problem, and it can mean big trouble for your business. That's why NAPA delivers the parts, tools, and expertise to catch problems before they become breakdowns. That's NAPA know-how. Postman?
17: Yeah, Eric asked what happened or described what happened, and then a spotter confirmed that Tyler Reddick just got loose up under him, and Eric had nothing to do other than just go to the wall. The initial plan with Justin Alexander bystander is bring the car down to pit road. Let's take a look at it. And upon further review, the car would not even roll forward. He ended up backing it down pit road. And so they've gone to the garage. And what's really frustrating about this is the short track program for the Legacy Motor Club has been a bit of a struggle. Talked to crew chief Justin Alexander this morning. They really feel like they made progress over the course of the race at North Wilkesboro, and he wanted the course of the race today to continue to gain on the short track program. They qualified 10th, but unfortunately, they're in the garage, and they're just going to see if they can button it up to get maybe a test session in the second half of this race.
3: Lap number 8 on the board here as we work the caution flag. Sold out house here, all standing up, holding 8 fingers in the air as we continue to celebrate the life of Kyle Busch.
0: And Doug.
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19: 12 laps are complete here at the Iowa Speedway. We're getting the one-to-go signal. The choose is being made. Ryan Blaney is the leader. Kyle Larson is second. Ty Gibbs is third. Fourth is Joey Logano. Connor Zilich is up to position number 5. Blaney has opted to restart on the outside. Larson down low. Logano will start on the inside of row 2 with Ty Gibbs to his outside. Austin Dillon inside. Outside Connor Zilich. They are the first 3 rows as they get doubled up for the restart, headed up to turn 3.
3: Field is coming to the Poet Restart Zone, presented by Poet. Poet is proud to be the official bioethanol partner of NASCAR, delivering high-octane bioethanol with zero carbon.
19: Ryan Blaney has led all of the laps so far. Let's see if that trend continues or if Kyle Larson can give him a run for his money once the green flag flies. Here's the Chevy Corvette pace car to pit road. Field comes into the Poet Restart Zone. Green is up. Blaney is on the gas. We're back at it here at Iowa. Larson, Blaney side by side. Logano took a peek for a moment. 3 wide to the inside, but it'll get back in line on the bottom of the racetrack.
16: Ty Gibbs is there to the outside. They all straighten out, coming onto the backstretch with Ryan Blaney, the race leader. It's Blaney by a car length and a half. to turn four.
3: That's going
16: to
3: leave Kyle Larson trying to hang on to second. He's got a hard charging Joey Logano digging downstairs. Side by side off turn number four for the number two spot. Logano to the inside. Kyle Larson topside. They stay wheel to wheel in turn two.
16: Ford Chevy battle for the second position. The Ford of Joey Logano to the inside of Kyle Larson Chevrolet. Here's Larson, gets a fender in front of Logano. Logano fights on to the inside.
19: Side by side for second, Ford and Chevy. The Ford of Logano to the inside of the Chevy of Larson. Off the corner, Larson with the momentum will hang on to the spot, but Logano's going to stay with him. Stride for stride, it's a dead heat off the end of the front straightaway. Now it's Logano with the advantage.
16: His red and yellow Ford to the inside of the red, white, and blue Chevrolet of Kyle Larson. Larson comes off the top of turn two, draws back alongside of Logano.
3: Good race for the runner-up spot as race leader Ryan Blaney adds another car length to his advantage. It's now five. It's Larson by half a car width over Joey Logano. They're stacked up battling for second and third. Behind them, Kurt, they're stacked up battling for fourth and fifth between Austin Dillon and Ty Gibbs.
16: Got Dillon to the inside and Ty Gibbs to the outside. They go at it with Connor Zelich right behind that duo. All of that traffic puddles off the end of the backstretch.
19: Logano and Larson, good battle for the number two position. Also, a good battle for the fourth and fifth. You've got Austin Dillon inside of Ty Gibbs. They continue their side-by-side battle as everybody is elbows up, wrestling for real estate back to the corner.
16: Ty Gibbs working the lane. This is one off from the bottom of the turn number two. That leaves room for Dillon to go to work. Now Dillon will occupy that same bottom lane in turn four.
3: And he's going to stay right down on that white line that separates the banking from the flat apron of the racetrack. Dillon doesn't get the bite he needs up off of turn number four. Ty Gibbs will get away with position number four, or does he? Dillon on the rebound.
16: Here comes Austin Dillon back to the inside of Ty Gibbs. Now further ahead, Kyle Larson finally came away with the second position. Joey Logano third. They're trying to chase down Ryan Blaney.
19: Off the corner they come. First side-by-side battle in the top five we've been describing is the ongoing race for fourth. Ty Gibbs will get the better of that battle. He'll grab fourth. Austin Dillon falls to fifth. Side-by-side now, Josh Berry is on the march. He'll open up the inside lane. He'll race wheel-to-wheel for Zane Smith for eight.
16: Here they come onto the backstretch, and they stay side-by-side off of turn number two. Zane Smith working up next to the outside safer barrier, and Josh Berry down low.
3: Berry drove hard into turn number three, got a nose out in front, but gives up the momentum on exit of turn number four. Zane Smith, the California native, gets a nose back out in front of the Tennessean in Josh Berry.
16: Here they come. Todd Gilliland tries to close in behind that pair, coming back off turn number two. The battle continues for eighth. Zane Smith has the spot, and Josh Berry still trying to take it.
19: Berry still working his way on the bottom of the racetrack while the majority of everyone else is on that second lane from the bottom. Berry still giving it all he's got, but the car will wiggle just a tad as he slides up the racetrack. It's Todd Gilliland that will punch a hole to his inside back in the turn number one.
16: Here they come. The battle is on for ninth position. Josh Berry up next to the safer barrier with Todd Gilliland to the inside and Bubba Wallace closing in.
3: Bubba Wallace, Todd Gordon is having a pretty good start to today's race now that we've got 10, now 11 consecutive green flag laps under our belt.
19: So Todd Gordon right now, Bubba Wallace on the march. He has gained 13 positions. He is up 13. Denny Hamlin's gained 9. Todd Gilliland has gained 3. Ty Dillon has gained 7 as well. Back to the start-finish line for Ryan Blaney. He's opening up his lead big time over Kyle Larson. Separation one lap ago was 1.1 seconds. Now it's 1.2 as Blaney is slowly separating himself from the rest of the field.
16: And he does that as everyone in the top 20 this time by will go nose to tail. But Blaney trying to check out his advantage out to some 7 car lengths.
3: He does indeed. Here comes Blaney back to the line. He'll grab another lap under his belt, his 23rd consecutive lap from the pole position, all 23 that we've run to this point. Kyle Larson second, Joey Logano third, then it's Ty Gibbs fourth, Austin Dillon is fifth. Those drivers single file to the backstretch.
16: Then Connor Zelich back in the sixth position. Ross Chastain is in seventh, Zane Smith is eighth, Josh Berry ninth, and Todd Gilliland tenth.
19: Off the corner they come to complete lap 24 with now 46 to go in the opening stage. Let's pause 10 seconds for station identification on the Motor Racing Network.
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19: 25 laps into the Iowa Corn 350 for the NASCAR Cup Series here at the Iowa Speedway. Motor Racing Network is here with live coverage coming to you live from Newton, Iowa. We're about 40 minutes west of downtown Des Moines, Iowa. This little 7/8 mile short track sitting in fields of corn popping up on Interstate 80 east or west, depending on which way you're traveling. It is quite a gem, and it is sold out. You can't shoehorn another race fan onto this property, and they're enjoying a good race in the early going. If you're just joining us, caution and trouble broke loose at lap four when Tyler Reddick and Eric Jones got together in turn two. Both of those drivers have been taken to the garage and ultimately the care center. We hope to hear from those drivers in a moment. Ryan Blaney has led all the laps so far, and his advantage now is 1.2 seconds over Kyle Larson, with Joey Logano, Ty Gibbs, and Austin Dillon rounding out the top five.
3: Ryan Blaney is the pre-race favorite, and that's one of them everybody in the garage this morning was talking about. If there's a long green flag run, Blaney could really get away from the field, and it's beginning to show right now. He's opened up his lead now by 1.2 seconds over Kyle Larson. So Blaney doing Blaney things here at Iowa Speedway. He won this race 2 years ago.

0: much. It was quick. I probably could have been able to save it. So, yeah, just got out of shape in an area corner entry where I thought we were pretty secure about all weekend. So, yeah, just it's awful, honestly. For us to dig ourselves out is one thing, but we took out a fellow teammate that raced him to get in the chase and pretty much ended their day as well. So just the type of stuff that, you know, one, you don't do to yourself, and two, you don't do to your teammates. So just, yeah, not good.
1: Tyler Ruddick frustrated here as he makes his way out of the care center in Iowa.
2: And he will be posted and credited with the 36th and final position today.
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2: No changes in the top five while we were away, except Ryan Blaney's lead has gotten larger over Kyle Larson. It's now 1.6 seconds with Larson second, Joey Logano, Ty Gibbs, Austin Dillon rounding out the top five. From Iowa Speedway, this is the Motor Racing Network, the voice of NASCAR.
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2: KVIK. Lead just got tremendously larger over Kyle Larson, who had a big moment on the racetrack, almost slapped the wall in turns 3 and 4. Now Blaney leads by 4 seconds. We heard from Tyler Reddick a moment ago. Eric Jones was the other driver swept up in that crash at lap 4. Jason Toys with him.
1: Made his way out of the care center. Wrong place, wrong time type deal. And how frustrating is it for you with you guys trying to make a run here for the playoffs?
8: Yeah, I mean, we needed a few perfect weeks, and it needed to start here today, and obviously that didn't happen. So, yeah, just unfortunate. Just how early it is, you know, lap 3. I mean, I'm just trying to settle in and get going, and, you know, you don't expect it either in the top 10, right? You're up top 10, top 5. You don't think you're going to get caught up in kind of something crazy like that. So, yeah, the bummer. It's a huge mountain now from here on out. The chase, so we'll just see.
1: Eric Jones out of the infield care center.
9: Love the professionalism. Certainly dejected and disappointed by being caught up in a crash by no fault of his own. Puts him in a very difficult spot trying to make the chase to have an opportunity to win the championship. Be sure to stick around for the NASCAR Live Race Day post-race show to learn who runs the Xfinity fastest lap. The driver with the fastest lap of the race will claim one championship point just by running the Xfinity fastest lap.
2: Everybody getting settled in to their positions on the racetrack, although we're monitoring some communications with the teams. A couple of drivers with some complaints in the early going. Carson Hocevar is complaining about lack of power and the motor going flat on his machine. Carson Hocevar running in the 18th position right now. Denny Hamlin had to start at the back, and it seems, Alex, those brake woes that

0: plagued him yesterday are back again today.
1: Yeah, and I think they knew that that was going to be the case, and they were going to have to deal with that throughout the race. I talked to his crew chief, Chris Gale, this morning, and he feels like, the team feels like they know what the brake issue is, but Todd, by rule, not allowed to change all those components.
2: Yeah, you're not, and you can't change the brand of those components. There are options on rotors when you come here to Iowa. You can run a heavy-duty or a light-duty rotor. I don't know which one they're on, and you get to choose your brake pads. But whatever you show up with and go through in technical inspections with, you have to maintain that combination in those particular places, and that's something that I think they wanted to change, but NASCAR wouldn't allow them to do. Much like what we saw at Nashville earlier this year, there were teams that want to make some changes.
0: There's been a challenging change for second. It happened last lap off turn two in front of Kurt Becker.
3: Yeah, Joey Logano had been knocking on the door for several laps ever since Kyle Larson had that issue, Mike, that you described a few laps ago in turns three and four. That initially allowed Logano to close in. He finally made the pass, and the problem for Kyle Larson is Ty Gibbs is also right there behind him now.
1: Yeah, he is some four car lengths behind that group, while the race leader, Ryan Blaney, has run down the tail end of the field here on lap number 44. He's now on the back bumper of Cole Custer, who's just trying to hang on to the tail end of the lead lap.
3: Let's see if he can do that off turn number two, because Ryan Blaney is all over his back bumper. Cole Custer, his Chevrolet, is trying to hang on in turn four.
0: Todd Gordon, Alex Hayden talked about this in NASCAR Live Race Day, that if this field gets strung out, they're in peril of losing a lap. Indeed, that is the case for Cole Custer, but you could also put Chase Elliott in that category, also Chris Buescher, Ryan Preece, Daniel Suarez, Brad Keselowski. They are fighting for their lives right now to stay on the lead lap with Ryan Blaney closing in. Let's get an update downstairs from Steve Post.
4: Yeah, Kyle Larson reported his car was very loose, and you guys documented that big moment over there. What they're doing with Kyle is they're telling him, and Cliff Daniels just come on the radio, and Cliff always qualifies this with, I'm not telling you how to drive the race car. You're the race car driver, but your entry is further out than everybody else, and he's fighting a loose condition, and that has allowed Kyle to maybe change that entry just a little bit and bring it down a little bit, and he hasn't reported anything just yet. Of course, they have all the data to monitor it, but they're just working on this car as he fights a loose race car, is what Kyle Busch is struggling with Kyle Larson is struggling with in the third position.
1: Even though it's a struggle, he's still in the top three is Larson. Not necessarily the case for Carson Hocevar, who continues to backslide. Jason Toy, Carson, back to 22nd.
5: Alex, you guys talked a little bit about the engine woes that they have and said they feel like it's laying flat on things, and they're going to try to wait till they get to the end of the stage, an opportunity to come down the pit road to take a look at it. Todd Gordon, I'll ask you this. A lot of communication between the crew and with Carson about changing the screens on the dash and going through different processes that are on the dash. What capabilities and what things can they go through to try to ascertain what the issue might be, but also, too, looking ahead at possibility it might be a voltage issue?
1: Yeah.
2: Great question there. And with these ECUs, the electronic control units, they log data. And you can see how there are diagnostic pages that the engine manufacturers have you put in that can see the kind of sensor data that's going on. Whether you've got an O2 sensor that's showing it's out of range, that would show that there might be an ignition issue on that bank of the motor, of the throttle position. There's so many different kind of data points that they can get the driver to start giving them a view of what the ECU is putting out, so that they can maybe diagnose where they need to go look and see if it's something they can work on.
0: We have 20 laps to go in the opening stage. While we have the opportunity, let's let you know where your favorite driver's running. Presented by Anna Pigeon on USA. For Anna, solving crime is second nature. Don't miss USA Network's newest drama series, Anna Pigeon, Fridays at 10, 9 Central.
1: Ryan Blaney is the race leader, with 19 to go in the stage. Joey Logano is second. He is 3.3 seconds in arrears. Then it's Kyle Larson. He's hanging on to third for the moment. Ty Gibbs is fourth, and Austin Dillon a strong fifth. Connor Zilich is sixth. Ross Chastain seventh. Zane Smith is eighth. Josh Berry ninth. And Christopher Bell is broken into the top 10.
0: Todd Gilliland is 11th. Chase Briscoe is 12th. Bubba Wallace is 13th. William Byron 14th. Ricky Stenhouse Jr. is 15th. John Hunter Nemechek is 16th, with Austin Cindric in 17th, Alex Bowman 18th, Denny Hamlin 19th, and Noah Gregson is in 20th.
1: 21st is Riley Herbst, 22nd Carson Hocevar, Shane Van Gisbergen is 23rd, Ty Dillon goes 24th, A.J. Allmendinger is 25th, Michael McDowell is 26th, Austin Hill is 27th, Brad Keselowski 28th, Daniel Suarez 29th, and Ryan Preece is 30th.
0: 31st is Chris Buescher, Chase Elliott is 32nd. Matter of fact, Chase has just been lapped, the first car a lap down. 33rd is Cody Ware, with 34th Cole Custer, 35th Eric Jones, 36th Tyler Reddick. Jones and Reddick, the only two cars that are out of the event so far.
1: We're just down to 16 laps remaining here in the opening stage of the Iowa Corn 350.
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1: Chase Elliott, Chris Buescher are doing a masterful job, along with Ryan Preece, of blocking race leader Ryan Blaney right now. Those three drivers have basically created a logjam and nowhere for Ryan Blaney to go, and is keeping that leader behind him, trying to stay on the tail end of the lead lap with 13 to go here in the opening stage. From Iowa Speedway, this is the Motor Racing Network, the voice of NASCAR.
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0: Chris Buescher's just gone a lap down. Chase Elliott has gotten back around Ryan Blaney. But Elliott and Ryan Preece are side by side in front of the race leader in three.
3: And Blaney is trying to pick his way through this traffic, because while he's been bottled up, Joey Logano in second position has been closing ground.
1: Yeah, Ryan Blaney is a bit frustrated, I would think, right now. He gets to the outside of Chase Elliott to try to put his buddy off the track a lap down. Ryan Preece, however, is going to be right in front of the race leader.
3: That will be the case off turn two and onto the backstretch. Ryan Preece on the tail end of the lead lap. Now, here comes Ryan Blaney. Starts to move to the inside in turn four.
0: Now, Preece will wiggle in turn three. He'll shoot up the racetrack. Blaney will complete the pass coming off the corner. So, in the opening 62 laps, a couple of heavy hitters going a lap down. Elliott, Buescher, Ryan Preece, all of that jostling for position. As Kurt, you mentioned it, Joey Logano starting to narrow the gap between himself and his teammate. That's the race leader.
3: He has, but now Logano has to deal with those same three drivers. And first up for him, the lap car, Ryan Preece.
1: Yeah, Priest is right there as we continue to get closer and closer to championship points to be paid out at the end of the opening stage. We're down to 6 laps to go in the stage. Race leader is Ryan Blaney, but he continues to work in some lap traffic, working his way to the backstretch.
3: Here he comes. He closes up behind the car of Daniel Suarez. Gets ready to try and put Daniel a lap down.
0: There's Ryan. He'll take a peek to the inside, but the car will slide up the racetrack. He'll follow Daniel off the corner, and now Daniel Suarez is right in front of the race leader, but Blaney will follow him back to the corner, not pushing the issue on corner entry, as it were.
3: He will let the car drift to driver's left off turn number 2. Now here comes Blaney, starts to run up alongside of Daniel Suarez and tries to move by.
1: Further back in the back half of the top 10, Connor Zilich has lost a couple of positions. His Trackhouse teammate Ross Chastain got by for 6th. Zilich now trying to hang on to the 7th spot. Christopher Bell is all over him. As a matter of fact, Christopher Bell will clear Zilich, and now here comes Chase Briscoe. He'll go to the inside of Connor Zilich as we get in the closing laps of the first stage.
3: Here's Connor Zilich to the outside. Plenty of room for Chase Briscoe. In fact, Briscoe will just glide right on by. Completed the pass before they ever even reached the backstretch.
0: Chase Briscoe on the march now up to position number 8 with Zilich back to 9th as we come back to the line. It'll be 3 laps to go in this stage. Ryan Blaney still unable to pass Daniel Suarez.
3: Suarez is still there. He's been fighting hard to stay on the tail end of the lead lap. But this time in turn 3, Blaney has the run that he needs.
1: He does indeed. And Ryan Blaney now gets a fender in front of Daniel Suarez, trying to put him a lap down at the line. Officially, he'll do it. He's yet to clear Suarez as we get down to it here in the opening stage. Just 2 laps remaining.
3: Here's Ryan Blaney still door-to-door with the Daniel Suarez car. The race leader, Blaney, to the inside. Suarez is still there, and Suarez determined not to go a lap down.
0: Off the corner they come. Blaney just trying to do whatever he can to win stage 1 and not put that car in peril. He'll take a shallow exit off the corner, but here goes Blaney. Final lap of stage 1 underway. Daniel Suarez trying to stay on this lead lap.
3: Let's see if he can do it off turn number 2. Daniel Suarez is still there. Ryan Blaney this time is just going to lift and back up, slide in line, and follow Suarez off turn 4.
1: Meanwhile, side by side behind the race leader, the battle for the free pass position as the green and white checkered flag goes in the air. Blaney wins the stage. Chase Elliott will edge out Chris Buescher at the line right behind him. Chase Elliott should be the beneficiary of the free pass. Stage number 1 is in the books, and here's how they finished in this stage, presented by Sunoco Race Fuel with 0 carbon bioethanol. From fueling your favorite NASCAR teams to filling up at the pump, Sunoco is trusted to help vehicles perform at their peak. 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Ryan Blaney wins the stage, Joey Logano 2nd, Kyle Larson 3rd, Ty Gibbs was 4th, and Austin Dillon 5th. Ross Chastain came home 6th, Christopher Bell 7th, Chase Briscoe 8th, Connor Zilich 9th, and 10th was Zane Smith.
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1: Back here at Iowa Speedway, pit lane will open next time by. By the way, Chase Elliott will receive the free pass under this caution presented by NASCAR Americana on USA, the story behind America's fastest sport. NASCAR Americana, three-part docuseries tonight after the race, only on USA.
0: Fields in turn three behind the Corvette safety car. Now pit road is open. We'll see who decides to come down pit lane for service. Obviously, the lead lap cars are huddled up at the bottom. The cars that are a lap down, five of them will stay on the racetrack. So at 40 miles an hour, Ryan Blaney will bring the field to pit road. The first driver in his pit stall is Austin Dillon in front of Jason Toy.
5: Great run for Austin Dillon so far. Just lost a little bit of grip. We're going to try to tighten him up. Ross Chastain is in. No adjustments for him. He's hoping for the Express Racing Goodyear Eagles to go in. Sunoco Fuel going in for Chastain. Also in on pit road. We're seeing the stop here of Ty Gibbs. But the first away is going to be Ross Chastain just ahead of Christopher Bell in the middle section. See, folks.
4: Joey Logano comes in. The car was a little bit loose, but they're making progress compared to yesterday. And Joey Logano is down and away off from his pit stop. And Ryan Blaney, the very first pit box. Ryan said his only problem is the car gets a little tight in traffic, but not too bad. He's just managing the rear tires and trying not to light them up. Want to follow up on Chase Briscoe. They have not said anything on the brakes other than James Small keeps reminding them to trail brake the car. And I don't know what technique they're using, but he was one of those drivers that had concerns about the brakes, but they haven't talked about them at all. Chase Briscoe, a solid run nearing the top 10. Got close to the top 10 there in that first stage.
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0: Ryan Blaney, first on pit road, first off pit road. He'll be followed by Joey Logano, Kyle Larson, Ross Chastain, and Austin Dillon.
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0: 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Joey Logano has opted to restart to the inside of the race leader on row one. Row two, Ross Chastain to the inside of Kyle Larson. Row three, Austin Dillon to the inside, Chase Briscoe to the outside. Row four, Connor Zilich will restart to the inside of Christopher Bell.
1: Here they come through turns three and four, and that blue Chevrolet Corvette pace car will make its way to the pit lane as they make their way up off turn four. They can't jump on the throttle until they get to the Poet restart zone. Blaney waits till late in the zone. That'll bottleneck the rest of the field. Blaney gets a good jump. Joey Logano through the gearbox quickly. He'll match him stride for stride as they race off into turn number two.
3: Here comes Logano up the inside to challenge for the lead. Blaney is there. Kyle Larson and then Chase Briscoe and Ross Chastain stacking them three wide. Chastain all the way down to the bottom of the racetrack.
0: What a move by Ross Chastain. Three wide on the backstretch. That'll put him now in a double wide battle with Kyle Larson for third while Joey Logano's going after his teammate. Logano to the inside of Ryan Blaney. They are side by side for the lead at lap 79.
3: Logano and Blaney going at it coming off turn number two. They've opened up by a couple of car lengths over a side by side battle for third. Ross Chastain is still there to the inside of Kyle Larson.
1: While behind them, the battle for fifth is a good one. Side by side, a couple of Joe Gibbs Racing Toyotas. Chase Briscoe to the inside of Christopher Bell. Bell will clear Briscoe by the time they get to one. Briscoe's got more problems to his inside in the form of Bubba Wallace.
3: Bubba Wallace is there. Let's see if he can make some progress up the inside lane, up off the bottom of turn number two. He needs to find more. He digs down deep, and Bubba Wallace keeps his foot to the floor and back to the corner.
0: He will ease to the inside of Chase Briscoe off the corner, and they'll lead on each other off the turn. Here's Bubba Wallace inside. Chase Briscoe to the outside. They cross the start-finish line. It's a very hot and heavy battle for the sixth position. Briscoe by a fender, but here's Bubba Wallace back on the attack.
3: Bubba Wallace will not go away that easily. Here he is again to the inside of Chase Briscoe, and they're both bearing down behind Christopher Bell in turn four.
1: Here they come back down to the start-finish line, racing hard here in the Iowa Corn 350 powered by ethanol. Blaney clears Logano for the lead. Larson clears Chastain for third. They're still stacked up double wide for fifth.
3: That's where Christopher Bell has the position. Bubba Wallace just continues to work down toward the inside through the corners. He's made the bottom lane work, and he's going to try to do it again.
0: Spirited battle for the number five position as it works its way off the corner, and Bubba Wallace is on the attack ever since the restart. He has bypassed Chase Briscoe. He'll bypass Christopher Bell. Now Bubba Wallace will dive to the inside of Ross Chastain, now in a wheel-to-wheel battle for fourth.
3: Ross Chastain trying to hang on to the position. Bubba Wallace just continues that steady progress through the top five. He's still there to the inside of Chastain.
1: Off the bottom of the racetrack, where traditionally here on this pavement, the bottom hasn't been the best grip. Wallace off turn four with a great launch. He'll clear Ross Chastain. Bubba Wallace will go to the number four spot. Chastain, Mike, will just have to settle back in line, if only for the moment, maybe not. Kurt, as he makes his way off turn two.
3: Bubba Wallace inside, Chastain outside. They are still side by side, all the way off the end of the backstretch here at Iowa.
0: Some of the drivers with an impressive drive since this green flag has flown. We're talking about Ross Chastain and Bubba Wallace. It's Chastain back around Bubba on the outside, but this is not decided yet. The verdict is not in. It's Wallace, Chastain side by side for four.
3: They continue their two-step shuffle for the fourth position. Wallace inside, Chastain to the outside. Both of them continue to ride door to door off the corner.
1: two determined race car drivers. Bubba Wallace in the Toyota downstairs. Topside, you got Ross Chastain, the Chevrolet. Wallace had some grip issues coming off turn number four, loses the spot. Chastain gets away. Wallace had to break momentum. Kurt, here comes Christopher Bell.
3: That's all Christopher Bell needed to see, and here he comes to the inside, although now he will get back up in the line. Bubba Wallace manages to slam the door.
0: Now everybody settles down as they come to the line to complete lap 87. It's Ryan Blaney, Joey Logano, Kyle Larson, Ross Chastain, and Bubba Wallace. This has to put a smile on the face of Iowa Corn CEO Craig Floss, that is joining us in the broadcast booth. Welcome back. Good to see you.
6: It's great to see you guys, too. Thanks for having me again.
0: Glad to have you, my friend. Describe the purpose of Iowa Corn and the farmers who make up that organization.
6: So we are two separate boards of directors. One is our lobbying arm, both at the state capitol here in Des Moines and then in Washington, D.C. We also have a marketing arm. It is the Iowa Corn Checkoff. For every bushel of corn that's sold, one penny is collected for promotions. And that's what we get to do here today to sponsor this race. It's through that Iowa Corn Checkoff. It's farmer money promoting their own product around this track today.
1: So why is the partnership with NASCAR and the Iowa Speedway so good for you guys?
6: Well, because they're using our product, right? There's a 15% blend of ethanol in here. It's a great way for us to be able to connect to our partners and our customers. Most importantly, we know how brand loyal customers are, our NASCAR fans are. So for us, this is a natural partnership. Everybody loves engines. Everybody loves driving. And what better way to be able to show off the power and performance of ethanol than in a NASCAR?
0: So when our race fans pull up to the pump and they fuel up with unleaded 88, what are the benefits of that?
6: Well, first and foremost, it's great on the pocketbook. E15 or unleaded 88 is about 15 cents a gallon cheaper, and so right away you're saving money.
1: So we got a caution flag flying here. Shane Van Gisbergen goes for a lazy spin. Didn't make any significant contact with any cars or the wall as he's going to refire that car and get it down to the apron of the racetrack. We were just talking with Craig Floss, the Iowa Corn CEO, about the unleaded 88 ethanol and how good it is for our checkbooks.
6: Absolutely. You can burn it in any car, 2001 and newer. And for us, it is great for economics across the country. And also, most importantly, it's good for the environment. We're actually shipping our ethanol produced right here in the U.S. to over 80 countries around the world because it's cleaning up air in some pretty nasty polluted cities. And so for us, that's a huge benefit. And honestly, being here with NASCAR, being able to have this platform, that shows our international customers if it's good enough for NASCAR, it ought to be good enough for their own.
1: Hey, look, we love it. Thank you so very much to you and all the corn growers in the state of Iowa for putting on another great race weekend. Can't wait to see how this one plays out today.
6: It's great here at the Iowa Speedway. We love the partnership. NASCAR has been awesome, and it's really great that you guys are back here for the third running of the Iowa Corn 350 powered by ethanol.
0: Appreciate you, my friend. We'll see you next year.
6: Absolutely.
0: On 4th of July weekend.
6: 4th of July weekend. Thank you, sir.
0: Thank you. That's Craig Floss, Iowa Corn CEO, joining us here at the Iowa Speedway. Hardy's Caution 2 is flying over this Iowa Corn 350 after Shane Van Gisbergen goes for a spin in turn 4.
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0: Back at Iowa Speedway, pit road is open. We have takers in front of Jason Toy.
5: Potter's Village, Denny Hamlin is in. Quick pit stop for Austin Dillon. Hill right side. flat tires only. Emmett Zilich down to the way here in the middle section, along with Christopher Bell and Alex Bowman making a stop in the middle section. Steve Post.
4: Two tires and Sunoco Racing Fuel. The call for Joey Logano. That was a quick one. Bubba Wallace getting two tires and fuel as well. It was like most of the drivers getting two tires and fuel. The same for race leader Ryan Blaney. Has that first pit box, and Blaney by a fender wins the race off from pit road.
1: He does indeed, with two Goodyear tires, Sunoco fuel. Joey Logano second off the pit lane, followed by Kyle Larson, Ross Chastain, and Bubba Wallace from Iowa Speedway. 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
1: 116 laps remaining here in stage number two. 256 to go in the Iowa Corn 350. 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
0: Time to get in the know-how with NAPA know-how. Miss an electrical problem and it can mean big trouble for your business. That's why NAPA delivers the parts, tools, and expertise to catch problems before they become breakdowns. That's NAPA know-how. Chase Elliott stays on the racetrack. He will take the lead. Jason Toy, what is the thought process?
5: Well, they were so marred back in traffic after starting the back of the pack. Matter of fact, at one time in this race, running last for a while, so Alan Gustafson and him trying to work things out. Said the car's getting better, just need to get some track position. So they're going to try to hold on for as long as they can, hand up front. They're thinking they're going to be a little short on fuel. They need some cautions to help them out, but they're going to stay up there. Real quick, couple updates on other drivers we talked about earlier. Ty Gibbs, you guys documented him up in the top 10. He fell back after the pit stop just before this one. Problems to the right rear, so that put him all the way to the back. And you talked about Carson Hocevar a little while ago. The words that a crew chief can tell a driver that I'm sure a driver doesn't want to hear, Todd Gordon, is, well, you're going to have to run with it the way it is, because they feel the engine issue is inside in the valve train. So he's going to have to run it out the rest of the race.
24: Yeah, unfortunate for Carson to have to deal with that. That's one that comes forward. Alan Gustafson leaving Chase Elliott out. I don't feel like they can make it all the way to the end of the stage. If we had a couple more cautions, maybe it gets there. But I feel like, you know, the 9 car of Chase Elliott was our free pass at the end of stage one. This gives them the opportunity. If they're in the back, they're going to be vulnerable to going a lap down, especially if you go 100 laps here. This gives them an opportunity to have some track position, see where the car's at. We've still probably got close to 100 laps of fuel in that 9 car. They got a long window. Another caution will help them out.
0: Carson Hocevar is back on the race, or back on the pit lane. The hood is up on that. It's a day of rough sledding for that Spire Motorsports team as the field has gotten the one to go. They're doubled up on the backstretch for the restart. Chase Elliott will restart on the outside of Ryan Blaney as Hocevar now has been released from pit road. He'll join the tail end of the field.
1: Field's coming to the Poet restart zone presented by Poet. Poet is proud to be the official bioethanol partner of NASCAR, delivering high-octane bioethanol with zero carbon.
0: Pace cars on pit road. Here we go. We'll complete lap 97. That'll leave 113 laps in stage two. Off the corner, Elliott spins the tires just a tad. Gets a little crossed up with Ryan Blaney. They are able to sort it out, but they still continue their side-by-side battle for the point in one.
3: Here comes Joey Logano to the high side. He's trying to be part of this mix as well. Chase Elliott has the lead coming on to the backstretch. Ryan Blaney still there to the inside.
1: Side-by-side at the front of the field. Ford Chevrolet battle. The Ford downstairs is Ryan
3: Blaney. Trouble in turn number four, and it's Ricky Stenhouse Jr. His car goes all the way up to the top of the banking. It gets turned broadside, and he bounces off the safer barrier.
0: Hardy's caution number four is flying over the Iowa Corn 350. Kurt, that started with a four-wide maneuver on the backstretch. Looks like Ricky Stenhouse Jr. got clipped at your feet in turn three.
3: Yeah, and it did not work out well for Ricky. By the time they got over to turn number four, the car got out from under him, washed up to the top of the banking, glanced off the safer barrier with the backside of the car, then slid down to the bottom lane of turn number four, and he has since fired the car and driven away.
1: And that'll put us under the caution flag for the fourth time so far here in the Iowa Corn 350 powered by ethanol. Chase Elliott is the race leader.
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1: With this fourth caution flag flying in the Iowa Corn 350, Shane Van Gisbergen will receive the free pass under this caution presented by NASCAR Americana on USA. The story behind America's fastest sport, NASCAR Americana, three-part docuseries tonight after the race, only on USA.
0: 100 laps are complete now, 101 as they come across the start-finish line. Todd, what are some thoughts, some observations of what we've seen so far as we've been slowed four times?
24: Well, we expected Ryan Blaney to be pretty good. That's what the garage kept telling us, and that's shown so far. I think you know, the surprise for me, or the great story, Bubba Wallace, and the amount of drive that car had off the bottom to make the moves he did to drive himself forward to fourth, it's been impressive the amount of drive that, because the bottom has less banking, usually exiting turn two, that's a challenge. He's had really good drive there off that corner. I also am impressed with our analyst yesterday for the O'Reilly Auto Series race. Christopher Bell said that he didn't think he'd score stage points in stage one. He ended up eighth in stage one. That car's driving forward. Steve, you can add a little bit about Bubba Wallace.
31: Bubba Wallace, I think the outlier this weekend was that qualifying run, and Bubba was just really beside himself. And we know Bubba, he wears his emotion on his sleeve, and after that qualifying run, he just didn't want to talk about anything in the world other than that. And I think the problem was is they had a pretty good race car. And to your point, that car seems to roll really good around the bottom of the racetrack. So he's got himself up there, that valuable track position, fourth place racing here. And I think they have a really, really good race car. So Bubba Wallace's attitude today, right now in the race car, is way better than it was after that rough qualifying lap yesterday.
1: So they've got speeder in their race car, but more importantly here on this difficult surface at Iowa Speedway, they got grip, and especially coming up off of turn number two and off of turn number four, they can apply the power, and those rear Goodyear Eagle tires will grip the racetrack. I say this particular version of asphalt here at Iowa Speedway is we're a half a lap from the green, Todd. When the checkered flag flies here, this asphalt's going away.
24: Digging it up. We were down there walking on it today. There's some great gaps in this. It's broken up. It's old asphalt. It's ready for a repave, and it's going to be a completely different racetrack come July 4th next week.
1: Yeah,
24: next year.
1: You know, those gaps in the racetrack, they're significant. I almost needed to pole vault a couple of those things walking down across the surface. As the pace car hits the pit lane, here comes Chase Elliott on the outside lane. He's the control car as the race leader hits the Poet restart zone, jumps on the throttle. Green flag goes back in here, and we're racing again at Iowa Speedway. Chase Elliott topside, got a trunk full of Joey Logano. Ryan Blaney digs hard downstairs.
3: Blaney goes to work right alongside of Chase Elliott onto the back straightaway. Joey Logano squeezes up to the high side. There's room to his left for Bubba Wallace.
1: Wallace is there to the inside of Logano, watching a great side-by-side fight for the race lead. It's Blaney, Chase Elliott, great friends off the racetrack, fierce competitors right now as lap number 104 goes on the board.
3: Battle for the lead continues. Chase Elliott to the outside, rallies back around the top of the turn onto the backstretch. Bubba Wallace almost into the back of Ryan Blaney, and that's because he's ready to go. Wallace dives down low.
1: Three wide for the race lead off turn four. Here comes Bubba Wallace at the bottom. Drifts wide, nearly collects Chase Elliott. Wallace rolls out of the throttle. Elliott gets away with the lead. Wallace drifts up, puts the block on Ryan Blaney.
3: Blaney rides in the third position now as Bubba Wallace up to second sets his sights on Chase Elliott. And here comes Bubba. He's already making a move to the inside. The battle for the lead is on at Iowa.
1: Wallace right on the bottom of the racetrack. Chase Elliott lets the Napa Chevrolet drift wide off turn four. Digging hard to the start-finish line. Elliott will lead by half a car length. Bubba continues to keep a nose and keep the door wide open, wheel to wheel again.
3: Joey Logano is trying to move up right behind that lead battle. He's to the inside of Ryan Blaney. That's the battle for third. The lead battle goes away for just a moment. Chase Elliott still has the spot.
1: Elliott by a car length over Bubba Wallace, who gets another great bite up off turn number four. Tries to pull even again at the start-finish line. Wallace with a good launch this time. He's there, side by side for the race lead in Iowa, Bubba Wallace and Chase Elliott.
3: Bubba Wallace working the inside lane. That has worked so well for him so far. Here this afternoon, he goes to that well time and time again, and it pays off again. Bubba Wallace to the top of the leaderboard.
1: Wallace in the Hardys Toyota leads the way in the Iowa Corn 350. Now Chase Elliott looks in the mirror. He sees Ryan Blaney now trying to figure out how to size him up. Blaney again looks to the inside of Chase Elliott.
3: Here comes Blaney, drops it down low in turn number two. You got Elliott working toward the middle lane off the corner, and then comes Joey Logano. No change in position. They all file back to turn three.
1: Further back, the battle for fifth is side by side. Austin Dillon gets a good run. He's to the inside of Kyle Larson. Dillon will clear Larson. Dillon once more. He's got a good bite on the front stretch. Austin Dillon to the side of Joey Logano for four.
3: Trying to grab that position by the time they make it over to the backstretch once again. Not going to be able to complete the pass, at least not just yet. Logano still there to the outside, and they go at it for the fourth position.
1: 100 laps to go here in stage number two. It's Bubba Wallace up front. Here's Ryan Blaney to the inside of Chase Elliott, side by side for second. They're side by side for the fourth spot behind them. Austin Dillon and Joey Logano continue to race hard.
3: A lot of battling going on throughout the top five and the top ten as they work their way to the backstretch. The battle for fourth is where it continues to be intense. Austin Dillon inside of Logano.
1: Austin Dillon there still has a good car at the bottom of the racetrack. As a matter of fact, behind him, Ross Chastain's running the same line, having success pulling even with Kyle Larson as everybody in the top five and top ten continue to run close together.
3: Kyle Larson trying to work off into the sixth position and hang on to it on the backstretch with Ross Chastain pressuring his every move, and further ahead, the battle for fourth is still door-to-door.
1: It really is. Chevrolet Ford battle there. The Ford of Logano topside has a half a car in front of the Chevrolet of Austin Dillon. Dillon good on short tracks. He He's a Richmond Raceway winner, where we are next weekend. But Kurt trying to make something happen today.
3: Let's see if he can make it work this time off turn number two. He's been there the last several laps. Logano still has the fourth spot, but Austin Dillon is still there fighting on.
0: Side-by-side battle for fourth off the corner. Austin Dillon, Joey Logano wheeling and dealing, coming to the start-finish line. Good run for that Get Bio Ethanol Chevy Camaro of Austin Dillon. He wheels to the inside of Joey Logano in his Ford Mustang.
3: Just keeps pounding away, trying to grab the fourth position. Kyle Larson now is closing in behind Austin Dillon. In fact, Larson in that sixth spot, looming a larger factor.
1: He is, but as Christopher Bell and Ross Chastain race side-by-side in the back half of the top 10. As the up front, Ryan Blaney, Kurt, slowly but surely is running down the race leader, Bubba Wallace.
3: Yeah, as strong as Bubba Wallace has been since the last restart, now that we go deeper into the run, Ryan Blaney begins to close the gap, and Blaney is now working right up behind the leader.
0: Off the corner they come. Ryan Blaney looking to reclaim the lost ground. He's trying to reclaim the lead. He's already led 93 of the 114 laps, but it's Bubba Wallace now that has stepped forward and rules the roost with Blaney looming large in his rearview mirror.
3: He is taking a look to the outside in the middle of turns one and two. Now he squares up behind race leader Bubba Wallace. Bubba Wallace takes the field back off of turn four.
24: Definitely one of these situations. I'm looking back a little bit further. Ross Chastain with a good run. He's got Christopher Bell on his bumper. We talked about Denny Hamlin, his challenges in practice. He was concerned about the brakes. What a great run for this 11th car up tonight.
1: Yeah, breaking into the top 10 for Denny Hamlin. A lot of people didn't expect him to even last this long in the race, Todd. We were some of those based off of what we've been hearing down in the garage area all morning and yesterday afternoon, for that matter.
24: And you brought it up late in stage one. He was one of the fastest cars on the racetrack, really kind of rolling forward. I feel like they've just kind of got to understand what they're working with as we watch Ross Chastain to the inside of Kyle Larson.
0: Side by side, they go into one. It is Chastain with a bold move, and Larson may not be done losing spots yet.
3: As Chastain made the pass, he washed up the banking in turn number two, left some room for Larson, but Larson does have his hands full with Christopher Bell.
1: Yeah, he does. Larson at the bottom of the track had been running the last handful of laps topside, trying his luck downstairs. Doesn't work. Larson has to play defense again, but here comes Christopher Bell, too strong on the bottom.
3: Christopher Bell sets back to work. He's right alongside of Kyle Larson. This is going on. Side-by-side battle for the seventh position, right behind Ross Chastain, who continues to occupy six.
0: Christopher Bell with a close moment off turn number two, had to crack the throttle for a moment. He'll back away from that battle with Larson. He'll hang on to the car, but C. Bell will settle in the eighth position, 3.8 seconds behind Bubba Wallace, who leads here at Iowa.
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0: Bubba Wallace's lead, four car lengths over Ryan Blaney, with Chase Elliott, Joey Logano, Austin Dillon rounding out the top five. 88 laps to go in stage two. From Iowa Speedway, this is the Motor Racing Network, the voice of NASCAR.
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0: Back at Iowa Speedway, 125 laps are complete. Bubba Wallace, the third different leader this afternoon, has just led his 18th, soon to be 19th lap. That Hardy's Toyota wound up pretty tight. Ryan Blaney beginning to fall back just a touch as Bubba now has opened up his lead to five car lengths.
3: Here comes Bubba Wallace onto the back stretch, and he's got nothing but open racetrack ahead of him. So after Blaney appeared in the rearview mirror for a while, Bubba Wallace once again in command.
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0: Bubba Wallace leads, Ryan Blaney second, Chase Elliott third, Joey Logano fourth, and Austin Dillon fifth. Ross Chastain is sixth, Christopher Bell is seventh. Eighth goes to Denny Hamlin, with Kyle Larson has fallen back to ninth, and Josh Berry in 10th.
1: Connor Zilich is 11th, John Hunter Nemechek is 12th, Zane Smith goes 13th. Chase Briscoe is 14th, with William Byron 15th. Riley Herbst is 16th, Noah Gregson 17th. Ty Gibbs is rallying back from a bad pit stop. He's to 18th. Alex Bowman, 19th, and A.J. Allmendinger is 20th.
0: 21st is Ty Dillon. Ricky Stenhouse Jr., after a spin back at lap 97, is 22nd. 23rd is Michael McDowell. Ryan Preece is 24th. Brad Keselowski's 25th, with Austin Cindric in 26th. Todd Gilliland in 27th. Chris Buescher in 28th. Austin Hill 29th. And Daniel Suarez 30th.
1: Cole Custer is 31st. Shane Van Gisbergen 32nd. He's the last car currently on the lead lap. One lap down in 33rd is Cody Ware. Carson Hocevar is 34th, a lap down. He's the last car running. Two cars out of the race. The first DNF of the season for Eric Jones. He was wiped out on a lap four crash by Tyler Reddick. Reddick will finish dead last in 36th.
0: We talked a moment ago about Kyle Larson losing spots on the racetrack. Steve Post, is there a reason why that's happening?
31: We had that little incident over there. Denny Hamlin kind of got into the back of him, and Larson slid up the racetrack. As soon as Hamlin got cleared and Larson had gathered it back in, he said, "Cliff, I have no grip. No grip at all." So Cliff has been talking to him. He said, "Well, whichever tire is not gripping, just kind of protect that tire, maintain, see if we can cool it down a little bit." He says, "Cliff, all four tires, I have no grip in anything. I can't get down in the corner as good as anybody else. If I don't slide the car down in the corner, it won't turn in the center." And Cliff gave him the bad news. Hang on to it. Don't lose the race car. We got a long way to go before the end of this stage.
1: So we'll find out how that plays out, and just kind of hang on right now as we work the mid stages of stage number two. 78 to go in the stage, but Todd, if there's a good sign to it, you still got 218 laps in the race itself to try to remedy the problem.
24: Yeah, a couple opportunities for Cliff to work some magic and get themselves some balance back. As he talked about, you know, Kyle Larson's not happy with it and not going the right direction, but still sitting there in 10th position. That's a position you can fight from. They just need to get an opportunity to get to pit road and work on it some more.
0: Things have settled down on the racetrack. That affords us the opportunity to chat with Josh of Darlington Raceway. Josh Harris of Darlington Raceway. Welcome to the broadcast booth, my friend. How are we doing?
11: Doing great, guys. Glad to be here in Iowa. First time in the heartland, and it's been a great weekend.
1: It never disappoints when we come out here. Obviously, great weather, a sellout crowd on hand, but we're getting set for a crown jewel race at your racetrack, the Cookout Southern 500. What's on tap for the race fans that weekend?
11: Well, you know the racing we're going to see on the racetrack Saturday and Sunday evenings, and, you know, got a full slate of fan activities all throughout the week to celebrate. And then it's the kickoff of the chase for both the Cookout Southern 500 and for the O'Reilly Series with the Fleetio 200. So it's going to be a big weekend at Darlington.
0: Everybody loves going to Darlington. For those that have not gone, if you haven't, you need to. There's so many things to do around the PD region of South Carolina, very welcoming community. What about Darlington Raceway and the local community, Florence and Darlington and whatnot? We, every time we go there, we're always welcomed with open arms.
11: Well, I think it's just, you know, everybody there appreciates NASCAR coming twice a year. And, you know, we get out to the community. We're going to have the hauler parade. We've got a 5K taking place throughout the weekend. So there's so many different connectivity points to the NASCAR fan in the PD region. And it's reciprocated every time you guys come into town.
1: Another great thing that you guys do will be taking place on September 3rd of that race week is Track Laps for Charity, an opportunity unlike anything.
11: Yeah, if you never had a chance to drive your own car around Darlington Raceway, this is your opportunity. It's going to be 5:30 p.m. on September 3rd. It's a Thursday night. It's like the first cars on track. $30 donation, and you get 3 laps around the track too tough to tame.
0: It's always exciting when we go to Darlington. I've seen fans after they've done this in the past, and their eyes are about as big as saucers. TV makes it look one way. It looks a different from the grandstands. But when you get down on the racing surface, that is a whole different kettle of fish.
11: That's right. You know, that surface has aged so well. And you're going to see it come, you know, September the 6th. 500 miles, crown jewel event, Cookout Southern 500. Everybody get your tickets and come see us.
1: So how do they get tickets to come down?
11: Well, the easiest way is DarlingtonRaceway.com. Or if you want to talk to one of our ticket agents, get on the phone at 866-459-RACE.
0: One minor request for the Motor Racing Network broadcast booth. Might want to get that Cookout shake machine there and put a chin rest in all at the same time.
1: Shaking him down for a milkshake.
3: There's trouble in turn number 4, Carson Hocevar. His car goes into a long, lazy slide all the way down to the exit of turn 4.
0: So Hardy's caution flag number 5 will fly over the Iowa Corn 350 for Carson Hocevar. Josh, appreciate you joining us. Can't wait to see you and your team here in a few weeks on Labor Day weekend.
11: That's right. We look forward to having you guys here. Good luck the rest of the next couple of weeks as we wind down the regular season, and we look forward to kicking off the chase in Darlington.
1: Now, Josh Harris, president at Darlington Raceway, joining us. Can't wait for Crown Jewel Race, the Cookout Southern 500 at the track Too Tough to Tame.
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0: Iowa Speedway is the place. The NASCAR Cup Series putting on one whale of a show here this afternoon in front of a sellout crowd. Motor Racing Network here with you live for the Iowa Corn 350. Mike Bagley, Alex Hayden, Todd Gordon topside, Kurt Becker in turn 3, Steve Post, Jason Toy in the pits and in the garage. If you're just joining us, we have been slowed right now for the 5th time. Hardy's caution flag number 5 flying over the Iowa Corn 350 as Carson Hocevar goes for a spin in turn 4.
24: This is going to be an interesting pit call for all these crew chiefs down here. We really have the P

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1: Ryan Blaney started on the pole today, led 93 laps. Bubba Wallace has stepped forward. He's led 35. Chase Elliott has led 14. We've been slowed 5 times for caution. The first came out lap 4 when Tyler Reddick and Eric Jones got tangled up in turn 2. The second came out lap 70, the end of stage 1. Lap 90, Shane Van Gisbergen went for a spin in turn 4. Lap 97, Ricky Stenhouse Jr. spun in turn 3. And right now lap 141, Carson Hocevar spins his car in turn 4. The pace car has picked up the field on the back straightaway. Pit road is open and we anticipate the field to come down under Hardy's caution number 5. By the way, we've been slowed for 28 laps of the 142 that have been run so far.
0: Well, this is a big break, Todd, as the field gets ready to come to pit road for Chase Elliott, who is on a bit of a different strategy.
2: Yeah, I feel like this was the one that Alan wanted to have, and as we talk about that, looks like a majority of the field, at least the front runners, are coming to pit road.
0: So let's start things with Jason Toy with Chase Elliott.
3: Chase Elliott's going to hit the mark first, but where some of these drivers might take 2 tires only in fuel, Chase is going to go 4. Turking around it is also Austin Dillon. They're going to go 4. Connor Zillichveld runs over one of his guys as he pulls away with a cliff fuel stop. Couple of drivers here in this NC post, just fuel only, some with right side tires and fuel.
4: Bubba Wallace is in. He's going to go 4 tires, Sunoco Racing fuel on the car. He said late in the run and got tight on the track. Bubba, a little slow getting up out of his pit box. Don't know if it was traffic or he's got a problem. He's still a little slow as he rolls by me. Joey Logano is in right side tires only. That's going to win him the race off from pit road.
1: Chase Elliott is still in his pit stall. The left front was having a problem there. It came off the car and the car stayed in the pit lane. Chase Elliott had gained all that ground and was running in the top 10, and now he'll find himself at the back of the pack as we will get ready for the restart in a couple of laps here in Iowa.
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1: KVIK. Number 5 in the Iowa Corn 350, Christopher Bell now, the new man atop the leaderboard. He will come to the line leading his 3rd lap under this caution flag. Denny Hamlin, his teammate, in 2nd. His teammate, Chase Briscoe, is 3rd with Michael McDowell, 4th. Joey Logano in 5th. A bit of a different landscape when we go back under this green flag with some new players at the front of the field as we're getting the one-to-go signal.
0: Yeah, because when they came to pit road, two of the three that came to pit road had problems with Bubba Wallace speeding on pit road. He'll go to the back of the field. Chase Elliott's pit crew having a

0: snafu down there, but not everybody came to pit lane on that exchange. It's Denny Hamlin and Christopher Bell stayed on the track. C. Bell will be the race leader. He'll choose the outside lane for the restart. His teammate Denny Hamlin stayed on the track. He's to his inside. Row two cars also stayed on the track. It's Michael McDowell and a third Joe Gibbs Racing Toyota and Chase Briscoe. Those four drivers did not pit.
1: If you are a fan of Chase Elliott, we described the challenges on pit road that he had a moment ago. He will restart in the 28th position. It's been one of those days, Alex, up and down, and now they're trying to bring themselves back out of the valley up to the peak, but he's got a lot of work to do and a lot of cars to pass.
0: Yeah, but he's also got a lot of laps to get that done, 203 laps to be exact to get that done. But in stage number two, 63 to go as the field hits the Poet restart zone and the green flag goes back in the air. Those four cars at the front of the field on the older tires are about to get the bum's rush. Chase Elliott is in the back of the field after the bad pit stop, but it's Ross Chastain and Joey Logano with the freshest tires.
2: Here they come onto the backstretch up at the front of the field. Christopher Bell scoots out in front with Denny Hamlin there, then Chase Briscoe, all working in turn four.
1: Oh, Kyle Larson's at the racetrack. John Hunter Nemechek just took him up there. Larson's going to lose a handful of spots. They're bumping and grinding, coming off the corner. Larson gets into Bowman. He'll turn Bowman into the outside wall right here at the start finish line, and we're right back under Hardy's caution number six. Two teammates coming to grief off turn four.
0: It all started with your call, Mike. It was John Hunter Nemechek and Kyle Larson going into turn number three, and here's Larson, Kurt, on the backstretch, is going up to give the business to John Hunter.
2: Yeah, he does. He starts to kind of move in that direction. John Hunter now backs away. You've got Larson, the driver's right. Now he slides down just in front of the nose of the John Hunter Nemechek machine, and they change lanes. Now Larson down low in front of the Nemechek car.
1: Todd, we came into this race today not knowing what to expect. We had a calm race one here at Iowa a couple years ago. Last year was chaos. It seems like that we're picking up where we left off last year.
3: There's too much on the line, it seems like, and just guys trying to take advantage of restarts, because we've seen that making track position here, you've got to take advantage of restarts. It looked like John Hunter made a pretty hard run at Kyle Larson there. Kyle Larson got shoveled up the racetrack. Four wide off of turn four is not going to happen. The field closed up as they got there. The 48 came across the nose of the five and ended up in the wall.
0: Yeah, Alex Bowman gets the worst of that by far. Significant damage on that one.
3: Yeah, it looked like watching the replay here, John Hunter looked like he got loose down under Kyle Larson and took him up the racetrack. I don't know that was intentional, just kind of the same situation we saw out of Tyler Reddick earlier today. He just didn't anticipate it, and the car slid out from under him.
1: Perhaps maybe the frustrations of the day that had been building, actually the frustrations of the weekend that had been building, Kyle Larson having challenges yesterday and obviously having them today, and that was wrong place, wrong time for that contact between John Hunter Nemechek and Kyle Larson.
0: For the sixth time today, the Hardys caution is flying here in Iowa.
4: Someone had a birthday.
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0: Back here at the Iowa Corn 350, pit lane is open. Here comes Kyle Larson's battered HendrickCars.com Chevrolet postman. I'm sure this is not going to be the most jovial of pit stops.
7: No, absolutely. Kyle was inquiring what happened with John Hunter Nemechek, and they were trying to get an explanation from him. And Cliff Daniels said he wants to bring the car down. Tyler Mott, the spotter, said the car looks good, but Cliff said, hey, with the lost positions, we don't have a lot to lose. Oh, boy, they've got a problem on the right rear of the car. Looks like they might have a toe link issue on the right rear. One of the crew members, I'm trying to read hand language, and so Kyle Larson's crew working on the right rear of the car. There's also damage on the left front of the car as well. So they're working now on the right rear of the car. And they're talking about at least losing two laps while they work on it. They've actually shut the car off. Again, I believe the hand signals are a bent toe link on the right rear of the Kyle Larson Chevrolet.
1: Well, he's about to lose one as he is sitting on pit road and the crew is working on the car. And the field comes across the line to put lap 152 on the board. We'll monitor the situation around Kyle Larson as Christopher Bell leads with 58 laps to go in stage two. From Iowa Speedway, this is the Motor Racing Network, the voice of NASCAR.
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1: Back at Iowa Speedway, we're getting the one-to-go signal. The choose is being made right now. Christopher Bell has chosen to restart on the outside lane. Denny Hamlin will restart to his left elbow, row two. Joey Logano restarts to the inside of Chase Briscoe, row three. Ross Chastain inside. Michael McDowell outside, row four. Connor Zillich inside. William Byron to the outside.
0: So as those drivers choose their lane to restart in, it's brought to you by Freeway Insurance as we get set for another restart here. 57 to go. There'll be 56 laps to go in stage number two when the green flag flies when they get back to the start-finish line, which is one quarter of a lap away while Kyle Larson still sits on the pit lane. Alex Bowman, his teammate, took his Chevrolet to the garage area as we await the restart.
1: Here they come off the corner, getting ready to go into the Poet restart zone. Green flag is back in the air, and everybody is racing up to the gearbox. Christopher Bell, fender out in front. Denny Hamlin now side by side as they race their way into the corner. Double wide racing to the back straightaway.
2: Battle for the lead is on. Denny Hamlin inside, Christopher Bell outside. Then behind that pair, Chase Briscoe stacks up to the outside of Joey Logano.
0: Two drivers look in the mirror and see another double wide race going on. It's Ross Chastain to the inside of Michael McDowell. At the front of the field, Joey Logano has thoughts of teasing for three wide for the lead. Pulls his car back in line and lets it stay double wide between those Toyotas.
2: Started to run, then as Alex said, backs away. Does Joey Logano in the meantime? Chase Briscoe moves back by, rallies back into third. Briscoe working toward the middle lane of turn four.
1: Briscoe now is going to shift to the high side. He's going to try to get the run as Blaney gets taken up the racetrack right behind him. Here's Briscoe outside now to Denny Hamlin. That's the ongoing race for the number two position. It's Hamlin down low. Briscoe topside the right on the back bumper of the race leader.
2: And the race leader is Christopher Bell headed onto the backstretch with Denny Hamlin sliding back up in the line in second across the nose of Chase Briscoe third and Joey Logano fourth.
0: Fifth is Ross Chastain. Sixth is William Byron. Seventh is Michael McDowell as they come up off of turn number four. Here's Chase Briscoe feeling racy. He'll open up the inside lane on Denny Hamlin. The battle for the second spot is underway.
2: Chase Briscoe working the inside of up the bottom of turn number two. Starts to make the move. Now completes the move. Move Briscoe up into the second position, but Christopher Bell still leads.
1: Three wide towards the tail end of the top ten. Connor Zillich to the inside of Zane Smith to the inside of Michael McDowell. McDowell will give way. And here comes now Connor Zillich. Make that Zane Smith. And Zillich racing for a spot as they continue to dice it up for second amongst teammates in turn two.
2: Here they come. He got Chase Briscoe in the second position. Denny Hamlin rides in third. And they're all lined up behind Christopher Bell. He's on the point.
0: Boy, Christopher Bell got the lead that he wanted. He feels like he can control the race now, as he's got three, maybe four car lengths on exit of turn four over Chase Briscoe. Denny Hamlin falls in line in the fourth spot. You know, Todd Gordon, it's interesting yet a bit ironic. Second place Chase Briscoe, third place Denny Hamlin had brake issues in practice. Both of them didn't think they would last 20 laps in today's race.
3: Yeah, it goes to show you that these guys are pretty smart in what they can figure out overnight and how they can adapt to challenges that they haven't practiced. It's a good run for both of these cars. Stayed out to get this track position, but we're seeing the JGR cars 1, 2, 3.
1: Three wide action further back. Noah Gregson to the inside of Ty Gibbs and Michael McDowell in turn two.
2: Here comes Gregson. He works his way back up off the bottom of the corner. Tries to draw alongside of Ty Gibbs. And further ahead, Ross Chastain trying to get to the inside of Joey Logano.
0: Good run for Ross Chastain. A much needed good run here for Ross Chastain here in the late summer months of 2026. Chastain, a top five car, looking for a little bit more in turn two.
2: Chastain, he'll work one lane up off the bottom of turn number two. He squares up behind Logano and keeps an eye on the traffic forming behind him. You've got William Byron right there, and then further back, Zane Smith as well.
1: So everybody settles down among the top 10 drivers, and we're watching Noah Gregson. Good run for him at this point of the race. He is just outside of the top 10. He's running in 11th, and he's in a side-by-side battle with Michael McDowell. Behind them, Austin Dillon and Josh Berry race quarter panel to quarter panel.
2: Here's Michael McDowell, works to the outside of Noah Gregson, then Josh Berry, who stacks up to the outside of Austin Dillon. Ryan Blaney is next. He's behind a big pack of traffic.
0: Yeah, he is. Ryan Blaney, who had a moment on the restart, has regathered his composure in his race car. Got some work to do, however, now, and patience is the name of the game for Blaney. He's got nowhere to go unless he wants to force things three wide.
2: Ryan Blaney running just outside of the top 10. He thought about a three wide move. Now they stack double wide in front of him, so that takes away that opportunity for Blaney.
1: Off the corner, Connor Zilich is on the move in the early going of this stage here. In the middle reaches of this stage, make that Zane Smith. It's Zane Smith in an identically painted race car to Connor Zilich. Zane Smith, that front row Motorsports Ford, making some noise down low.
2: Trying to take position number 6 away from William Byron. Byron to the outside, and Smith rooted down low.
0: William Byron having a nice run here as Byron, the defending winner of this race, is up to the number 6 spot. Byron trying to hang on to that position as Zane Smith gets to the inside of Byron, but Byron will chop off his advances.
2: Byron continues to fend off the challenge for that 6th spot, so Zane Smith, at least for now, going to back away into 7th. Connor Zilich is 8th. Ty Gibbs is in 9th. And Michael McDowell completes the top 10.
1: Good run from Michael McDowell and Spire Motorsports. But let's talk about Christopher Bell. He was talking with us during some commercial breaks and whatnot yesterday. He was our analyst on the NASCAR O'Reilly Auto Parts Series broadcast of the Hy-Vee Perks 250. He had some confidence with what he and Adam Stevens were feeling in their race car. They weren't necessarily happy, but there was some confidence there that over the long run that they could be factors, and right now they are.
3: I felt like he was happy with his race balance. He just wasn't happy with how they could qualify, that they qualified back in 22nd, and he talked to us about he didn't think he could drive forward far enough to get stage points in 70 laps. He did that, and now he's stretched out to a 1.7 second lead over his teammate with a stay-out strategy, but they've had good pace. It's continued to work forward and looking really strong.
0: His lead continues to grow. It's at 1.7 seconds now over Chase Briscoe. Kyle Larson fans, well, he is back on the racetrack after the damage from the crash. He is 3 laps down, the last car continuing to soldier on here back in 33rd, but 3 laps down, and that's not good for Larson. He has not had a lead lap finish in the last 4 consecutive races, and he's still got some work to do here, and maybe the way, if he can catch a break or two and a free pass or maybe even a wave around along the way, could get back on the lead lap, but Kyle Larson right now has got a tall mountain to climb.
1: It has just not been the year for Kyle Larson and Cliff Daniels. They've had ups, they've had downs, the expectation, they're up front, they're leading laps, they're winning races, but it seems like that as much as the car has run well and that they've been able to drive forward, they've spent a lot of their time just dealing with moments that have just happened like today, things that are out of their control, and just situations that are happening to them that we haven't seen before.
0: Yeah, I'm not sure what they're going to have to do to get rid of the bad luck that they've had on their side, whether it's a problem with Larson in the driving or a problem with the race car, a problem on pit road, or getting swept up in somebody else's incident out there. So it's been a bit of a combo platter for that team on the negative side, and they're a team that is certainly searching for something positive to happen. We've got 39 laps to go right now in stage number 2, 179 to go in the Iowa Corn 350.
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0: Challenge and change for the number 7 position here at Iowa Speedway. Ty Gibbs gets by Zane Smith. Significant because Ty Gibbs was running in the top 10 earlier, had a bad pit stop, lost a ton of positions, but he is on the rebound. And that SiriusXM satellite radio Toyota is rolling to the front again. Gibbs up to the number 7 spot. Everybody chases Christopher Bell, the race leader, with 36 to go in Stage 2. From Iowa Speedway, this is the Motor Racing Network, the voice of NASCAR.
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1: 32 to go in Stage 2 of the Iowa Corn 350. Christopher Bell's lead, almost 3 full seconds over Chase Briscoe. See, Bell is in the zone right now, as opposed to Ryan Blaney, who had led 94 laps early on, had some challenges on pit road. I say challenges. They put 4 tires on, put them further back in the pack, but got roughed up a little on the racetrack. Ryan has been able to settle in the 12th position, 11 seconds behind race leader Christopher Bell. Postman, what's the update on Ryan Blaney?
7: Yeah, Ryan Blaney, like the first stage of this race, that car was really, really good. And what it has trended towards is a little bit tight. And so he took 4 tires on that stop, which that put him back in the field just a little bit. He obviously gave up all the clean air at the front of the field. And then he got shoved way up the racetrack. So now they're like, is the car tight? Is the car loose? Is it different back in the pack? And it's kind of gone downhill for Blaney now. They've got a good baseline on the car, and they're going to keep working on it here, but it's just not to his liking like it was out in front when he was leading this race, the first stage of this event.
0: He was getting it done early on in the race, leading 94 circuits, but who's getting it done right now on the racetrack? And this is presented by Craftsman. DIY projects always sound simple until they're not. Luckily, Craftsman has your back. With tools to power through the mess, you can go from what have I done to, yeah, I did that. Head to Craftsman.com today. Craftsman, build on.
3: Yeah, this could be a tough one. There's so many different places you can go here. I've got to say the Denny Hamlin 11 team, they started at the back, and they haven't really strategized their way forward. They've just driven their way forward on a racetrack that we've seen is tough to pass. They're getting it done. They're up to P3, settled in there, had some brake challenges in practice, really didn't run any long runs in practice, didn't know if we were going to be able to run this race in the balance they had. Denny Hamlin at 11 car.
1: There was some gloom and doom around the 11 car this morning. I mean, after practice yesterday, we walked through the garage this morning, and the 11 car was just like, ooh, well, it's going to be a day of hard sledding. They're starting back in 29th, had to go to the tail end of the field and whatnot. And to your point, Todd, they've driven back to the front, and they have not shown sign of weakness today.
3: I was part of that group that was gloom and doom, and I'm checking up here. Denny figures things out, does a phenomenal job of it. He and Chris Gayle, a great relationship. They're getting it done. You know, side note to this, Ross Chastain is running the top 10 all day long. This is a great run for that one car at Trackhouse Racing as well.
0: It really is. But how about Joe Gibbs Racing as a whole yet again? Currently first, second, third, and sixth right now as Ty Gibbs has rallied back from that bad pit stop to drive up to the number six position. So JGR has all four of their cars currently in the top six.
1: And that is basically what we've seen all year long out of Joe Gibbs Racing in that Toyota camp. Even when they're met with adversity, they always find a way through. They always find a way to the front of the field. And they are in their stride, not only on the racetrack, but in the season, heading into the chase.
0: Toyota has had a fantastic 2026 season to this point. A Toyota has finished either first or second in 20 of the 22 races this season. To say that they've got things going their direction, you know, that's something we've talked about quite frequently, especially on the Motor Racing Network's practice coverage that we do every week from the racetrack, Todd, is Toyota's had a couple of years now to understand their aerodynamic platform.
3: Yeah, they're in a great place. They've got a really good race car. They've got really good power plants. They're getting it done on all facets, including pit crews. They're hitting every facet of what it takes to be successful. And right now, they're hitting it all. Everybody's chasing the Toyotas.
1: We hear in the garage that to win these races, you have to be perfect. But we're also seeing that when you have challenges on the racetrack, the ability to overcome those challenges. When you can't be perfect, the ability to overcome the setbacks, and they've checked those boxes this year too.
3: Yeah, that's having that potential left in your race car to go kind of overcome, and that's something that's been impressive, even to the point of the 54 of Ty Gibbs with a pit issue earlier, kind of got cycled back, driven back to the top six at this point. It's been impressive what the Toyota's been able to do.
0: So let's talk this now, because Christopher Bell, the leader, second place Chase Briscoe, third place Denny Hamlin, last on pit road on lap 93, Todd. We've got 21 laps still to go here in stage number two. Do they have enough Sunoco fuel in the tank, in your opinion, to make it to the end of this stage?
3: I feel they do, because we had the cautions that we've had. And, you know, we've had another kind of, they've bought some caution laps. This should put them, they should be on a window that they can make it to the end of the stage. The caveat being, at the end of the stage, they're going to have to wait on a second can of fuel that some of the guys that came here at 143 and got fuel won't need to.
1: And what Todd is referring to is we ended stage one at lap 70. So far, we've had four Hardys cautions in this stage. One at lap 90 when Shane Van Gisbergen spun in turn four. One at lap 97 when Ricky Stenhouse Jr. spun in turn three. We had one at lap 141 when Carson Hocevar spun in turn four. And then the most recent at lap 148 when Kyle Larson and Alex Bowman got together coming out of turn four with damage to the Alex Bowman car. We've been green since that. Matter of fact, we are in our 39th consecutive lap of green flag action. The longest we've gone today is 59 laps. So we've had a lot of cautions, to Todd's point, with the laps that are attached to that, that could play in that fuel mileage conversation that we're having.
3: Yeah, I think that puts them in a situation where they can make it to the end, and we'll see where that plays out, how the tires hang on. They've been good so far. Do they hit a point where they kind of hit the shelf and turn off?
0: Got a battle for position number three off turn number four. Joey Logano's run down Denny Hamlin. He'll go down to the inside and clear Denny Hamlin by the time they get to turn number one. 17 to go in stage number two.
18: Before NASCAR was a sport, it was a movement.
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21: 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Welcome to NASCAR.
0: No change at the front of the field, but Denny Hamlin's about to lose another position off turn four. Ross Chastain is now to the inside. Chastain will go to the fourth spot. Hamlin will fall back to position number five. From Iowa Speedway, this is the Motor Racing Network, the voice of NASCAR.
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0: 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And here's how they're running. 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For Anna, solving crime is second nature. 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
1: Christopher Bell leads Joey Logano by 3.6 seconds. Logano's gotten around Briscoe. Briscoe falls to third. It's Chase Briscoe with Ross Chastain and Ty Gibbs running out the top five. Denny Hamlin has fallen back to position number six. You got William Byron in seventh. Zane Smith in eighth. Connor Zillich ninth. And Ryan Blaney in tenth.
0: Josh Berry is 11th. Austin Dillon is 12th. Riley Herbst 13th. Noah Gregson 14th. And A.J. Allmendinger 15th. Bubba Wallace is 16th. Then it's Michael McDowell, 17th. Ty Dillon is 18th. Ryan Preece, 19th. And Brad Keselowski, 20th.
1: 21st is Ricky Stenhouse Jr. Chris Buescher is 22nd. John Hunter Nemechek is 23rd. Austin Hill is 24th. 25th is Todd Gilliland. Austin Cindric is 26th. With Chase Elliott in 27th. Daniel Suarez is 28th. Shane Van Gisbergen, 29th. The final car on the lead lap. First car a lap down, Cody Ware in 30th.
0: Cole Custer, 31st. 32nd is Carson Hocevar. 33rd, the last car continuing to run. Three laps down is Kyle Larson. Out of the race in 34th is Alex Bowman. 35th, Eric Jones. And 36th, Tyler Reddick.
1: Christopher Bell has reached the tail end of the field. He's put a lap on the cars of Cole Custer and Cody Ware. Now he's going to work on Shane Van Gisbergen to the bottom side of turn two.
2: Here he comes onto the back stretch, draws up alongside of Van Gisbergen. He will stay that way all the way off the end of the back straightaway. The race leader, Christopher Bell.
0: To the inside of Shane Van Gisbergen to put him a lap down. Oh, Bell slips big time in turn number four. Van Gisbergen will run away and try to hang on to the tail end of the lead lap one more time as Christopher Bell gathers his breath.
2: He will regroup. Bell will, coming back off the corner and onto the back stretch once again. He is right behind the Van Gisbergen car, and this time by, he will just funnel the tire tracks through the corner.
1: Off the corner they come. Shane Van Gisbergen fighting to stay on the lead lap as Christopher Bell continues to turn the wick up on him. He just can't get that bite, Bell. Can't get that bite. Coming off the corner. Instead, he'll look again to the inside, but Shane Van Gisbergen's got it covered so far.
2: So far, so good for Van Gisbergen in that bid to stay on the lead lap. But he does still have the leader, Christopher Bell, filling the rearview mirror.
0: He does. See, Bell has regathered himself and his composure, and he stays right in the middle of the racetrack up off turn number four. Four laps to go here in stage number two for Christopher Bell, the race leader. His advantage, 2.1 seconds over Joey Logano second. Ross Chastain is third.
2: Here they come, all of that traffic working back through turns number one and two. Logano in that second spot. He's got about three car lengths or so back to Ross Chastain, who occupies that third position.
1: Second, third, and fourth are separated by about a two-car length separation now between Logano, Chastain, and Bell, or and Ty Gibbs, that is, as Christopher Bell continues to try to get by Shane Van Gisbergen, although Van Gisbergen will put a car length between him and the leader on the backstretch.
2: Yeah, Van Gisbergen is still there, still right on the tail end of the lead lap. Christopher Bell just follows him one more time off the corner.
0: Yeah, so it doesn't look like Christopher Bell has a whole lot of interest in trying to go up and challenge to put a lap on Shane Van Gisbergen, especially after he got a little loose in turn number four a couple of laps ago when he tried to do just that. With two laps to go here in the second stage.
2: Here they come onto the backstretch, the leader, Christopher Bell. He continues just to stay right where he is. No attempt to get around the Van Gisbergen car. Further back, you've still got Joey Logano in second.
1: Off the corner they come. It'll be the final lap of stage two for Christopher Bell. Coming back to the start-finish line. Bell now 1.5 seconds over Joey Logano. It seems like Logano had turned the wick up on the race leader, but the stage well in hand for Christopher Bell to the backstretch.
2: His black and yellow Toyota already at the midpoint of the backstretch angles the nose of his car down into turn number three and heads off to start finish.
0: Here he comes up off the fourth corner. The green and white checkered flag awaits. Christopher Bell receives it right now and will win stage number two of the Iowa Corn 350 powered by ethanol. Top 10 drivers will earn championship points. Behind Bell, it'll be Joey Logano second, Ross Chastain third, Ty Gibbs fourth, Chase Briscoe fifth, and Denny Hamlin sixth, William Byron seventh, Ryan Blaney eighth, Zane Smith ninth, and Connor Zilich finishes the stage 10th. And for the seventh time today, the Hardys caution flies.
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0: Pit road remains closed here at Iowa Speedway this time. Bice will go at least one more circuit before the pit lane will open up.
1: Once we wrap up things here at Iowa Speedway today, we are headed back to the Commonwealth of Virginia next weekend. We are off to the Richmond Raceway for the Cookout 400 race weekend. Our coverage will begin Friday. Doubleheader action coming your way on Friday. We'll have coverage of practice and qualifying for the NASCAR Cup Series at 3:30 p.m. Eastern. That'll be followed by the NASCAR Craftsman Truck Series Black's Tire 200. The NASCAR Racing Network will have the coverage at 7 Eastern. And then on Saturday, NASCAR Live Race Day on the air at 6 p.m. Eastern time for the Cookout 400. Back at Richmond, back under the lights, and back on a Saturday night there in Richmond. That's something that always is a fan favorite. Always love going to Richmond. And I can't wait to see Lori Warren and her team when we pull onto the property on Friday morning.
0: You're right about that. It's going to be a great race weekend at the Action Track at Richmond Raceway. Green light is on. Pit lane is open. And here come the race leaders now as they whoa their cars down to 40 miles per hour. Jason Toy, you're up.
3: Lined up as they make their way down the pit lane. Single file led by Christopher Bell. First one to peel off will be Ty Gibbs. Car came alive late on the run for them, so not too much adjustments for them. Also, Denny Hamlin is in. Four tires, Sunoco Fuel. Ross Chastain is in. They're going with four tires, but the one long one's going to be for Christopher Bell. They got to wait on the fuel here for Bell. They do. He's down and away. Good pit stop for Christopher Bell. Steve Post.
7: Now, Chase Briscoe is in. Going to be four tires, Sunoco Racing Fuel. Joey Logano has stalled his car. They've got a wheel problem. A problem for Joey Logano. They're backing him back into the pits, and they're going to have to tighten up one of the wheels. The left rear wheel was not tight on Joey Logano's car. It still's not tight. Crew member hits it with his hand. Now actually hand tights the lug nut, puts the gun on it. Wow! A terrible pit stop for Joey Logano. There he goes, down and away from second to the back of the field on this pit stop.
9: And he launched out of his pit box. You can see the right rear that was spinning like he was trying to launch out. The left rear was not spinning there. I wonder if it hurt the drive pins in the wheel. We'll have to see how it works out.
1: Disaster for Joey Logano, pitting at lap 214. First off pit road, Ryan Blaney with two tires. Christopher Bell second with four. Chastain third with four tires. William Byron, Ty Gibbs as well. The fast five off pit lane at lap 214.
13: Before NASCAR was a sport, it was a movement.
14: You can't tell the story of America without telling the story of NASCAR.
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1: 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Chase Elliott will stay on the racetrack, and he will reassume the lead with Ryan Blaney in second, Bell, Chastain, Byron, the top five. 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
0: So Chase Elliott stays on the racetrack. It's the track position. He'll be the race leader. Last on pit road on lap 143, Ryan Blaney. Well, they made a call down there to put on only two fresh Goodyear Racing Eagles. That is your front row for the restart. Then it's Christopher Bell to the inside of Ross Chastain in row two. William Byron to the inside of Ty Gibbs in row three.
1: Here they come to the Poet restart zone. Pace car is on pit road. Chase Elliott, Ryan Blaney up to the gearbox. Green flag is waving. 132 laps to go in the Iowa Corn 350. Christopher Bell inside of row two. Took a peek to the inside unsuccessfully in this ongoing battle for the lead off turn two.
2: Ryan Blaney puts a fender out in front of Chase Elliott. Christopher Bell, he goes three wide. What a move off the end of the backstretch.
0: Could not make it stick for the moment. Bell on the challenge again. Slides just a bit off turn four. Bell falls in line in third. It's going to be Blaney with the lead. Chase Elliott goes to second, but here comes Christopher Bell again.
2: Bell's determined to get back up to the front of the field. He's got third. He wants second. He's also got his sights on leader Ryan Blaney, but first, he's got to get around Chase Elliott.
1: This restart does not include Kyle Larson, who is on the pit lane, and the crew is pushing his car back up the pit lane. They are going to take it behind the wall. We'll get an update there in a moment. Ryan Blaney back to the lead and pulling away over a side-by-side battle for second.
2: Chase Elliott still there to the outside of Christopher Bell, and then you've got Ross Chastain right behind that pair. The battle for second continues. Christopher Bell still working to the inside.
0: As Chase Elliott stays on the outside lane on that side-by-side fight for the number two position at Iowa. Christopher Bell drifts up the track at start-finish. Chase Elliott still there occupying that real estate as this ongoing race continues.
2: Toyota, Chevrolet battle for the second spot. The Toyota of Christopher Bell, the Chevrolet of Chase Elliott. Then comes Ross Chastain, followed by Ty Gibbs, all working off the end of the backstretch.
1: No verdict in this battle for second. It continues to race side-by-side. Christopher Bell's Toyota, bottom of the racetrack. Chase Elliott's Chevrolet at the top of the racetrack. Elliott with a good run for the top of turn four. He will take that second spot, but not for long. Here comes Bell, pounding his way back to the bottom.
2: Here's Bell again, off turn number two. He draws alongside of Chase Elliott. Elliott, though, is still there to the outside, and Elliott still has the spot.
0: He does. Here comes Christopher Bell again to the inside lane. Ross Chastain behind Chase Elliott. He's watching this fight. Then it's Ty Gibson. How about a call to A.J. Allmendinger, who's now busted up to the number six spot looking for more.
2: A.J. Allmendinger would love to crack his way into the top five for the first time here this afternoon at Iowa. He closes in on Ty Gibbs, and Gibbs closes in on Ross Chastain.
1: All this jostling for position has allowed Ryan Blaney to pull away to a 1.3-second advantage over this ongoing tussle for second. Chase Elliott, Christopher Bell continue to race side-by-side, but Kurt, that battle's about to get a little complicated.
2: Because of Ross Chastain, and Chastain just trying to pick a lane, started to move low, then swung out to driver's right. He squares up now behind Chase Elliott.
0: Trying to figure out which lane's going to advance. Chastain wants to go because Blaney is getting away with the lead. Things will settle down now for second because Christopher Bell clears Chase Elliott. Now Ross Chastain will try to do the same.
2: Chastain goes back to work over in turn number two. He will complete the pass on Chase Elliott. Ty Gibbs is the next challenger. Here he comes again. Chase Elliott under fire.
1: The last time Chase Elliott was on pit road was at lap 143. Everybody that's bypassing him now just took tires at lap 214. What's the play, Todd?
9: Well, they had that pit stop where they had the left front come off. They lost all their track position after leading earlier. This call to me, Alan Gustafson's got about a 50-lap window. Another caution falls. Everybody's going to come down pit road because that's when they need fuel. He can make it another 50 laps from here. I think he's got an opportunity to cycle himself forward and stay on sequence.
0: Good race further back, just outside the top five, nearly three wide off turn four. A.J. Allmendinger slips just a bit. Denny Hamlin goes by. Now Hamlin goes to the inside of Chase Elliott.
2: He will take over the sixth position. Denny Hamlin will as they come back off of turn number two and work their way onto the backstretch. Hamlin up into the fifth spot. In fact, by the time they get to turn four.
1: There's Elliott falling into the clutches of A.J. Allmendinger. Allmendinger doing a good job of making the slow lane work for him and his race car. He will pull up alongside Chase Elliott. They are side by side for position number six in turn two.
2: And it will be Allmendinger again occupying the lane right down to the bottom side of the racetrack next to the white line. He then makes the move back up off the backstretch to take over the position from Chase Elliott.
0: All the while, Steve Post, Kyle Larson, 15 laps down, pulls out of the Cup Series garage.
7: That was a problem under the power plant of the car. Haven't got a diagnosis on it other than they finally had to take it back to the garage. The crew tried to push start it twice here on the end of pit road, but not able to get the car started. Then they pushed it down in the garage, and Kyle Larson has made his way back on the racetrack. But what started as a good day in the second spot is certainly not going to result in that on the finishing spot.
1: Kyle Larson, 33rd on the leaderboard with 120 laps to go. Ryan Blaney leads Christopher Bell, Ross Chastain, Ty Gibbs, and Denny Hamlin. Further back, some good side-by-side racing. Here's Austin Dillon capitalizing on the free fall that Chase Elliott finds himself in.
2: Trying to move up from the eighth position as they come off the end of the backstretch. Here's Austin Dillon to the inside of Chase Elliott.
0: This is seventh, eighth, and ninth. I say ninth because Chase Briscoe is there as well. Briscoe goes to the inside of Elliott. Chase Elliott feeling like a man without a country right now. He's got no fight in the race car on those much older Goodyear tires on this run.
2: And as a result, Chase Briscoe is right there trying to take the eighth position away from Chase Elliott. Midpoint to the backstretch. Elliott to the outside and Briscoe working to the inside.
1: Chase Briscoe to the inside of Chase Elliott. William Byron looking on. And how about another call to Noah Gregson? Been hovering just outside of the top 10 for the majority of the afternoon. He is flying the Long John Silver's colors today. That yellow, blue, and white Ford Mustang. Having a good run in a season, Alex, that has been riddled with challenge for them.
0: Yeah, it has. Best finish of 11th and 21 short track starts for Noah Gregson. But for Gregson, it seems like a feast or famine. They have some good runs. They'll have a bad pit stop that relegates them deeper in the field. I talked to the team a few times over the last handful of races, and they feel like they run better than where they finish. They just need to try to put together a race from green flag to checkered flag and get what they feel like they deserve.
1: His Front Row Motorsports counterpart in Zane Smith having a good run as well, hanging with him right there in the 12th spot. Zane spent time in the top 10 today. Front Row Motorsports, Alex, I feel is on the verge of breaking out. They'll have a good run here, good run there, but it's very spotty and intermittent. If they can get their issues settled down and get the speed that they need, the cars right, I do believe Front Row Motorsports can take that step forward and start contending with some of these these teams that are at the top of the leaderboard.
0: Agree.
1: Week in and week out.
0: Agree 100%. Todd Gilliland has been re-signed to come back with that race team again next year, but Todd Gilliland, kind of the leader of that team over there, and the drivers, they are a young group of race car drivers there. They're all very hungry, and they all have their strengths and some weaknesses, but they complement each other really well, and they put together pretty good runs for Front Row Motorsports. And of course, Todd Gilliland at Indianapolis, and that team won the in-season bracket challenge and the $1 million prize that came along with it.
1: 113 laps to go. Ryan Blaney leads by a second over Christopher Bell.
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10: 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It's still the same car. But, you know, we didn't change cars. 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
1: 111 laps to go. Ryan Blaney's lead has stabilized over Christopher Bell. Third is Ross Chastain for now, although Ty Gibbs is going to work on him. They race side by side with Denny Hamlin rounding out the top five from Iowa Speedway. This is the Motor Racing Network, the voice of NASCAR.
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1: Back at Iowa Speedway, we continue under the green flag. Now 26 laps deep in this green flag run, and the battle for the lead is narrowing. Christopher Bell is tracking down Ryan Blaney. Before we pick up that battle, let's get an update on the Coca-Cola family of drivers presented by Coca-Cola. Grab a Coke and enjoy the race. Specifically, an update on Chase Elliott, who has fallen to 10th. Jason Toy.
23: Kind of had to take the playbook and go from the beginning of the race and restart it again. You know, you document about the fact on the pit stop that they had earlier where they lost all the track position. They stayed out during the stage change. They got track position back and then had to start to have positions again. Working their way back up, they decided to stay out this time to get the track position, hold on, hope for a caution, and at some point here in the middle of this final stage, come down, get some fuel to go the rest of the way. They're hoping that the cautions lay out for them. But that's a big thing right now. You've got to put it in the hands of wherever else up above. But the fact is, they've got to get a caution to be able to make this work.
0: So, Todd Gordon, when will Chase Elliott have to come to pit lane for Sunoco fuel?
9: Yeah, I would think you're looking at probably 270 to 275. They've probably got another 35 to 40 laps that they could run on fuel. Maybe a little bit farther than that. Depends on how they're saving.
1: Up front, battle for the lead is tightening even more. Ryan Blaney's lead is now three car lengths over Christopher Bell. They race to turn two and Kurt Becker.
24: Don't know if Ryan Blaney was looking for a challenge, but all of a sudden he's got one. Here's Christopher Bell into the backstretch, closes in even more on the race leader.
0: Christopher Bell on four fresh tires drives right up to the quarter panel of Ryan Blaney in the midpoint of three and four. Blaney only took two fresh Goodyear tires on the last pit stop. Christopher Bell has the advantage with the tires. Let's see if he can take advantage of Blaney.
24: Christopher Bell will drive down low and turns number one and two. Now he swings it wide back off the corner. Blaney with the race lead. Christopher Bell right there.
1: Christopher Bell is so good off the end of the back stretch. Now he'll ease that nose of the Toyota right to the left rear quarter panel of Ryan Blaney. Still not there to open up the inside lane and slide a quarter panel in there, but Ryan Blaney's mirrors are filled with Christopher Bell.
24: That's the case once again. Again, off turn number two, Christopher Bell pokes the nose of his Toyota down to driver's left. Now just follows the leader off four.
0: Ryan Blaney has two wins this season. The driver that finished second in those two wins is running second right now, and that's Christopher Bell. Bell right on the back bumper. It's a Ford leading a Toyota with lap traffic coming on the horizon.
24: And here they come onto the back stretch. Lap traffic will be straight ahead soon for this lead pack. You've got Austin Cindric, you've got Brad Keselowski, and also Kyle Larson all straight ahead.
1: Yeah, got some drivers that these top two will have to deal with. By the way, update on Kyle Larson. Back on the racetrack, he's 16 laps down. Alex Bowman, if you're a fan of the showman there, he has made his way back out of the garage. He is 88 laps down after being involved in a crash with Kyle Larson back at lap 148.
0: 100 laps to go in the Iowa Corn 350, powered by ethanol, and the battle for the lead continues to be a dandy. It's Ryan Blaney with the advantage. Christopher Bell is right there in his tire tracks. A distant third is Ty Gibbs at 2.4 seconds behind this lead duo, Mike.
1: I've been watching Christopher Bell get right up to the back bumper of Ryan Blaney, and all of a sudden, midway between turns three and four, the car will twitch. So it gets away from him, has to do a quick correct, and that, I believe, Alex, is keeping C. Bell from from taking the lead. He's got speed, he's got the handling, but just that little bit of corner exit off four is what's prohibiting him from going back to the top of the leaderboard.
0: Two young and aggressive drivers, but they're clean racers, so you expect Christopher Bell to pick his lane and his opportunities wisely as he continues to ride right behind the race leader, Ryan Blaney, as we get down to it with 98 laps to go. We'll pick the battle up here in just a moment. First, let's pause 10 seconds for station identification on the Motor Racing Network.
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0: Motor Racing Network live at Iowa Speedway with the NASCAR Cup Series and our premier partners, Busch Light, Coca-Cola, Freeway Insurance, and Xfinity. Battle for the race lead is on off turn number four.
1: Christopher Bell will go to the high side of Ryan Blaney. He will sweep around Blaney. Christopher Bell goes back to the lead to lead his 71st lap of the afternoon. Kurt, that actually was set up off turn two one lap ago.
24: It was. That was where Christopher Bell started the drag race door-to-door with Ryan Blaney down the backstretch, completed the pass off turn four, and he's already gotten around the lap car of Brad Keselowski.
0: And Jason Toy, Chase Elliott had no choice because the tank was getting low on Sunoco fuel. He had to come to pit road.
23: Definitely had to. Lap 254, they came in, topped it off with Sunoco fuel, changed some tires and sent him back out. Now he's got to try to blend in and hope things work out, but definitely has to blame from behind for Chase Elliott.
1: He is going to come out on the racetrack right in front of Christopher Bell. Off the corner they will come. They will put lap 256 on the leaderboard. Chase Elliott is on the tail of two laps down, right in front of the race leader. So he is one down, but he is on the nose of the leader on the backstretch.
24: It is Chase Elliott directly ahead of race leader Christopher Bell, who's bearing down in turn four.
0: Bell goes to the top side of turn number four. Chase Elliott runs the bottom, trying to hang on to that one lap down area is Chase Elliott. Strategy not working out. They were hoping for a fortuitous caution flag. Did not get it. Bell on the bumper again of Chase Elliott.
24: Christopher Bell onto the backstretch is right there. And he's gotten away, by the way, by about five car lengths from Ryan Blaney back in the second position.
1: Further back, Ty Gibbs has taken possession of third from Ross Chastain. It is now Ross Chastain that is falling into the clutches of death.

0: Let's follow that Chastain-Hamlin battle to the backstretch.
1: You got Chastain and then Hamlin following him just a car length and a half back as they come off the end of the back straightaway. Further ahead, Ty Gibbs continues to run well in that third spot and then that battle for fourth.
2: With 92 laps to go here in today's race, here's a look at how they're running at this point in the event.
0: Christopher Bell has just reclaimed the lead. Matter of fact, that was the seventh lead change of the afternoon. Ryan Blaney now falls to second. Ty Gibbs is third. Ross Chastain is fourth. Denny Hamlin is fifth. A.J. Allmendinger is sixth. Austin Dillon having a good run today. A consistent top 10 performance for him. He right now is in seventh with Chase Briscoe in eighth. William Byron ninth. And Josh Berry also having a good run. He's in 10th.
2: Noah Gregson is currently 11th. 12th is Zane Smith. 13th, Connor Zilich. 14th is Bubba Wallace. 15th is Ricky Stenhouse Jr. 16th is Joey Logano. 17th, Ty Dillon. 18th, John Hunter Nemechek. Running 19th is Ryan Preece. And 20th is Daniel Suarez.
0: Todd Gilliland is 21st. Michael McDowell is 22nd. Riley Herbst is 23rd. Austin Hill, 24th. Chris Buescher is 25th. Cole Custer is 26th. Shane Van Gisbergen is 27th. Austin Cindric is 28th. Brad Keselowski, 29th. And Carson Hocevar is 30th.
2: Score 31st is Cody Ware. 32nd is Chase Elliott. 33rd, Kyle Larson. Alex Bowman is 34th. Two cars out of the race. 35th will be Eric Jones. And 36th will be Tyler Reddick. We're down to 89 laps to go.
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0: Winding our way to completion here at the Iowa Speedway, Christopher Bell has reclaimed the lead. He's pulled away from Ryan Blaney by nearly 2 seconds, but Ty Gibbs is beginning to catch Blaney from third as they race their way across the start-finish line and back into turns one and two. Lap traffic a factor. Kurt Becker, Carson Hocevar, the next up on the hit list for the leader.
1: Here comes Christopher Bell. He barrels up right behind Carson Hocevar and quickly changes lanes, and on the run, Christopher Bell moves by Hocevar.
2: Hocevar will fall a second lap down, but he's going to race Christopher Bell awfully hard here off turn number four, but Bell has far too much power, and he'll drive by the car of Carson Hocevar. He's been a non-factor here today after experiencing some engine issues early on. As time now to talk a little strategy, Mike.

0: We're down to 80 laps remaining. There is a pit stop that still needs to be made.
1: And for that, Todd Gordon, when can we expect these front runners to come down for their final bit of service? Or what would be the schedule, the final bit of service?
2: With the fact that we don't see a lot of lap time degradation here, guys continue to run good laps. I think they're going to run deep into their fuel cycle here and try to get as far as they can. For the guys that came and were full at the end of stage two, they're only going to need maybe a couple seconds of fuel. Christopher Bell, the guys that did stayed out and got their track position, the 20 of Christopher Bell, the 11 of Denny Hamlin, the 19 of Chase Briscoe, and the 71 of Michael McDowell. Those guys, they didn't look like they stayed and waited on being full at the end of the stage. So I think they're going to be the trigger of the cycle of pit stops.
0: Let's supplement Todd's thoughts with our two pit reporters, starting with Steve Post.
3: Yeah, I think Todd's absolutely right. And actually talking to crew chiefs all morning, it's time on pit road for fuel that they felt was going to be the winning strategy here today, more so than a tire race. So I think we're in that scenario. Ryan Blaney, while I mentioned fuel is important, he has gone a long way on those left side tires. That last time in on lap 214, he took only right side tires. So I'm curious to see what Jonathan Hassler decides to do. Not only with fuel, maybe he goes with left side tires. I'm not sure. Be interested to see what Jonathan Hassler does, but I tend to think I'm leaning with Todd. Run this thing long, because you certainly don't want to get caught and then have a caution come out and put you multiple laps down. Jason Toy, how about Christopher Bell and those on your end of pit road?
4: Yeah, Steve Bell is very happy with the race car right now. Just picking them up, putting them down. Now, the biggest thing when it comes to that strategy, all they're doing is giving them lap time. The separation between him and second place. But Adam Stevens chimed in just a second ago, told them that we will have to make one more stop for fuel. At that point, Pat Boyd, who's the spotter, said, let's get that gap as big as we can between first and second. So stand on it. We'll get you through the traffic. But get that gap open up in case you have to make that green flag stop.
1: We are in our longest green flag run of the day. Matter of fact, we just tripped the lap count to 60. 60 laps is the longest we've gone under the green flag today. And we're doing that right now. On the racetrack, we are watching great battles all the way around the racetrack, but the one that's caught my eye is the battle between Denny Hamlin and Ross Chastain. Hamlin looked to have cleared Chastain a couple of laps ago, Kurt, but Chastain has reclaimed his lost ground.
5: Yeah, Chastain is still there, and here he comes now off the end of the backstretch. He's in the fourth position. He is closing up behind the lap car of Shane Van Gisbergen.
0: While they have their battle, the battle for second is in. Turn number one, here goes Ty Gibbs to the inside of Ryan Blaney, the fight for second in turn two.
5: Ty Gibbs has just gotten stronger and stronger, it seems, as the day has gone on. He has worked his way first through the back half of the top 10, then the top 5, now the top 3, and he has just taken over the second position.
1: This race is 2.6 seconds behind Christopher Bell, who is about to take a walk through a minefield of lap traffic. In the middle of that race is Chase Elliott, who is on the cusp of going two laps in arrears.
5: In fact, they are side by side right in front of the race leader, Christopher Bell, coming back into the corner. Austin Hill to the inside, and Chase Elliott to the outside.
1: Off the corner they will go. Chase Elliott doing everything he can to stay one lap down as opposed to two. Bell will flash by to the outside of Austin Hill to put him a lap down, but it's all Christopher Bell leading by 2.4 seconds with 71 laps to go.
6: That's the sound of your current hype level at the gas pump. But brace yourself for something fuel nominal, because Unleaded 88 is about to take the hype to a whole new level. 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
1: 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Christopher Bell's lead now getting a little shorter over Ty Gibbs, who has set sail in that Sirius XM Toyota Camry once he's cleared Ryan Blaney. So it's Bell, Gibbs, Blaney, Ross Chastain, and Denny Hamlin, the top five. 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
1: Back at Iowa Speedway, we welcome you back to the Iowa Corn 350. The pit window has just opened. Ryan Blaney, the first to pit road a moment ago in front of Steve Post.
3: And it was four tires Sunoco racing fuel for Ryan Blaney. He brought that car in, and I think part of that was the handling. It had gone away on Ryan Blaney, so Jonathan Hassler brought him in. Four tires Sunoco racing fuel. Jason, Denny Hamlin's in front of you.
4: Four tires Sunoco fuel for them. The fuel is in. Tires on left side. Denny Hamlin, routine pit work down the way.
0: So Denny Hamlin will make his way back out. Got to be careful not to have a speeding penalty on this one as A.J. Allmendinger. He'll peel off the racetrack. Allmendinger will give up the number six position, and A.J. Allmendinger stops in front of Jason Toy.
4: Fantastic afternoon for the Dinger. They come in, right side tires going on. Sunoco fuel going in, taking about a can of Sunoco fuel to get them the rest of the way. Four tires now, tear up off the windshield, down of the way for A.J. Allmendinger.
1: A.J. Allmendinger completes his pit service. He'll pull back out onto the racetrack. Christopher Bell has been able to break free of some of the lap traffic, Alex, but he has still not been able to bypass Chase Elliott.
0: No, he hasn't, and Christopher Bell's exercising amazing patience, and why not? He's got a good race car. He's got a healthy advantage by 2.2 seconds over Ty Gibbs in the number two position. So, Christopher Bell can just take his time at this point.
5: He seems to have everything aligned just the way he wants it, or at least needs it for the time being. That's why he just follows Chase Elliott right now as they come up the back straightaway here at Iowa. You've got one, two, three, four, half dozen cars on the racetrack separating the leader from second place, Ty Gibbs.
1: Todd, we've seen Ryan Blaney, and we've also seen Denny Hamlin come to pit road. And now we've seen a lull on the pit lane. When do you expect others to come in here for their final stop?
2: Yeah, my thought is we're at least 10 laps away from seeing it. And I've been watching the lap times as Blaney has come back out there. Blaney's about a half a second faster than Christopher Bell now that the tires are starting to come in. There's a little bit of an advantage there, but we'll see what it is. Christopher Bell coming to pit road.
1: He will make
4: his way down the pit lane. Tad Boyd is a spotter. That's second gear. Two yellow on the dash. That gives them an indication of where they need to be. The 40 miles per hour. They count them down to the pit stall. Ty Gibbs, about eight pit stalls behind. He's going to stop with them as well. Right side tires going on. They're going to go with one can of Sunoco fuel. Right side tires only for Ty Gibbs. It's four tires for Christopher Bell. He fires it off and pulls away.
0: But Ty Gibbs in the exchange will have 15 car length advantage just because they took two fresh Goodyears as opposed to the four for Christopher Bell in this wave of green flag stops, Mike.
1: William Byron will come onto the pit lane at lap 292 for his final pit stop. Green flag pit stops are beginning. Ross Chastain has cycled to the top of the leaderboard with Briscoe, Berry, Austin Dillon, Noah Gregs in the top five. It's William Byron to pit road. Here comes Ryan Preece and Michael McDowell. Let's cover the William Byron stop again. Lap 292 for old Willie B.
3: All the way down here in turn number one, William Byron in that second pit box. It's Daniel Bach, the front tire changer. The rear tire changer is Ray Nasowski. They're around in the car, working around now. Ryan Patton is the tire carrier. Keeping an eye on Landon Walker, the fueler on this car, as they are down and away now. Looks like a solid pit stop for William Byron. doing here is he is done with his pit sequencing.
0: That Rudy Fugel-led team, he's back out on the racetrack. His final scheduled stop has taken place. Jason, Austin Dillon is in.
4: Austin Dillon with a fantastic run here today for Richard Dillon's racing. Quick for money. Top 10 all throughout the afternoon. Right side tires complete. They'll go with a four-tire stop. One can of Sunoco fuel. No adjustments for Austin Dillon. And Ricky Stenhouse Jr. will come to the attention of his crew.
1: Chase Briscoe will come to the pit lane. He'll make his stop at lap 295. Again, Ross Chastain has taken over the lead. He will stay on the racetrack. Let's cover the Briscoe stop as he will make his way down the pit road at 40 miles an hour.
3: Briscoe is in the pit box. Going to keep an eye on Matthew Tyrrell. He is the fueler. He has got that fuel can engaged on the left rear. This is going to be a four-tire stop. Jackman Caleb Dirks, a pump and a half of the jack, drops the jack. That looked like a good one. Chase Briscoe is down and away.
0: He'll rejoin the battle as well as we're in the midst of a round of green flag pit stops. Todd, if a caution came out right now, this could turn this race upside down.
2: It could. It has most all the guys that have pitted a lap down, but the two-tire call by Tyler Allen for Ty Gibbs, that cycled him back. He just passed Ross Chastain's tail end lead lap in driver's position.
1: Josh Berry will make his pit stop. He'll bring that Wood Brothers-owned Ford Mustang to the pit lane. Jason Toy.
4: Tip of the cap to him as well. It has been a great afternoon for this team. As Josh Berry goes right side tires only, one can of Sunoco fuel trying to finish it off here at Iowa.
0: So that Menards car will make its way back out into the battle with Josh Berry as we continue to have green flag stops. The race leader is Ross Chastain. His lead, 8.5 seconds over now second place Noah Gregson. Zane Smith is third. Connor Zilich is fourth. Bubba Wallace is fifth. Joey Logano sixth. John Hunter Nemechek is seventh. Eighth right now is going to be Josh Berry. He'll give that up with the pit stop. Then you got Todd Gilliland and Daniel Suarez.
1: Tick tock, tick tock. When will the next drivers come to pit lane for their final stop of the day? And again, Alex, you mentioned it a moment ago. If a caution flag comes out right now, it turns this race upside down. Christopher Bell just unlapped himself around Ty Gibbs. And now, Ross Chastain watching all of this unfold, just waiting to see what next lead lap drivers will make their run to pit road.
2: And I feel like the cars that have, you know, were full on that last cycle, they can get to within 20 laps to go in the race. So we've got an opportunity for another 25, 30 laps that they could stretch this out and see where the cycle can get them.
0: This is going to be fun how this one's playing out. Throw the strategy card into things now. As lap 300 goes on the board, it leaves us 50 laps remaining in the Iowa Corn 350.
11: Before NASCAR was a sport, it was a movement.
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0: Back here at Iowa Speedway, Ryan Blaney has made his final scheduled pit stop. He's going to the inside of Ross Chastain, our current race leader, trying to unlap himself the old-fashioned way here. Chastain being a stubborn foe, however, at the front of the field. We're down to 46 laps remaining. From Iowa Speedway, this is the Motor Racing Network, the voice of NASCAR.
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2: Back here at Iowa Speedway, Ross Chastain, still the race leader by 9.5 seconds over Noah Gregson and Zane Smith, your top three in a round of green flag pit stops. But Todd told us a moment ago some of these drivers could probably still go another 20 or so laps.
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4: Yeah, I'm going to rattle through the first two pretty quickly. I started with have the ability to move around the racetrack and make speed to get through lap traffic efficiently. We've seen a lot of that today. The ability to run that third lane or get down and drive off the bottom. Cars using that to get forward. Number two, navigate the bumps into turn one. Really haven't seen that be a play for cars so far. It's everybody's kind of managed that to go through. The third one is the one I think that we're seeing unfold right now. Call the right strategy for stage two and three. There's not a lot of lap time fall off, so getting cycled back in the sequence may end your day. We've got some guys still out there. We've got, right now, you've only got 10 cars on the lead lap if we were to have a caution. If we get the leaders to pit, that's all going to cycle back forward. We're going to have a heck of a race between Christopher Bell and Ty Gibbs.
2: And right now, Christopher Bell and Ty Gibbs are working some lap traffic. They are the drivers being scored in positions 5 and 6 currently, with Gibbs 5th and Bell 6th. Gibbs took only 2 fresh tires on his pit stop, while Christopher Bell took 4 fresh tires on his. See Bell winless this year, but he's finished 2nd 6 different times. Meanwhile, Ty Gibbs got his first career Cup Series win earlier this year at Bristol Motor Speedway.
3: But the question is right now, when will Ross Chastain come down for service? The last time he was on pit row was lap 214. We're sitting at lap 311 right now with 39 laps to go. Ross Chastain, wouldn't this be something if he some way, somehow was able to pull it out of the fire today? He is on the racetrack. He's been putting cars a lap in arrears here and there. Clearly on a differing strategy play, Kurt Becker, but that Trackhouse Chevrolet running pretty good at this stage of the race.
5: Yeah, he really is. In fact, as he comes by our position in turn number three, he's closing up behind the car of Riley Herbst. One more time, Ross Chastain just keeps it wound up at full song. Goes off turn number four and sails right on by the entrance to pit road.
2: Yeah, that's an impressive drive the way he's continuing on. And not only that, Kurt, but the car just seems rock solid in the middle of the corner.
5: Yeah, it seems like that whereas other drivers at times today, at least on this end of the racetrack in turns three and four, they've had to fight the car. We've seen drivers that have almost straddled the imaginary line between the bottom lane of the racetrack and the first lane up from the bottom. Not the case for Chastain. It just seems like the car's been able to do virtually whatever he has wanted it to do.
3: Jason Toy, what's the radio communication like on the Ross Chastain car? Are they showing their hand about when they could come down the pit lane for the final time?
6: Well, there's no one to hold them, no one to fold them. The thing is about it on the radio, they are very, very quiet. The only thing that they're doing is counting down laps and occasionally letting them know about a lap car as he's working his way through. It has been quiet. If they got a plan up their sleeve, they certainly know how to keep it hidden from everybody else.
2: Change for the number three spot. Ty Gibbs gets by John Hunter Nemechek. Gibbs goes to third. Now Christopher Bell will clear Nemechek as well. By the way, John Hunter still needs to make a pit stop before the checkered flag flies, which will be scheduled in 35 more laps.
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2: Only thing changing at the front of the field is the gap between first place Ross Chastain and second place Noah Gregson. It was 9.4 seconds. It's now 12 seconds for Chastain over Gregson. Seven cars on the lead lap as we make that eight cars on the lead lap, I should say, as we've been in the midst of a green flag pit cycle. Some drivers obviously can stay out a little bit longer on this tank of Sunoco fuel. From Iowa Speedway, this is the Motor Racing Network, the voice of NASCAR.
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3: John Hunter Nemechek from 6th pitted a moment ago. That'll be his final pit stop. Here come Austin Cindric and Daniel Suarez onto the pit lane. On the racetrack, though, Ross Chastain, we are waiting him to come down for his final stop of the afternoon. He has a 13.3-second lead over Noah Gregson. Ty Gibbs is third. He is 14.1 back. Then you've got Christopher Bell and Ryan Blaney, the other drivers that round out the top five. Just three more drivers to come down pit road. Four more drivers. We're waiting for Chastain, Gregson, also Chris Buescher, and one other driver to come down pit road. That would be Todd Gilliland, and he does it right now. Let's cover his stop, Jason.
6: Coming back down is Gilliland as he takes his way down. Four tires. And fuel hadn't been the greatest of the afternoon. They had high expectations after practice yesterday. But we look further down. Ross Chastain's team, they're limbering up. They told him it's lap 34. That sets the plan in motion as they get the signboard ready.
2: As Denny Hamlin goes to the inside of Chastain to try to unlap himself, if Chastain had aspirations of pitting this lap, it's not going to happen. He stuck to the outside of Denny Hamlin as Hamlin occupies that real estate, Mike, down to the bottom of the racetrack.
3: Yeah, Ross Chastain had no shot of getting to the bottom of the back straightaway to angle up for pit entry. He instead will race side by side with Denny Hamlin. Hamlin is in the seventh position. There are six cars on the lead lap, but as Jason mentioned, Ross Chastain's crew limbered up. Matter of fact, the tires are over the wall. They're in the pit lane, and the crews continue to flex even more, but Alex, Ross continues to stay on the racetrack.
2: He does. Hamlin has gotten by to unlap himself. Chase Briscoe will now get by and try to unlap himself as well. That will give us eight cars on the lead lap. Chastain, old tires and a thirsty race car as he makes his way onto the backstretch.
5: Here he comes now, the race leader, Ross Chastain, brings his two-tone blue Chevrolet back into corner number three.
3: When Chastain comes to pit road, that will shift the focus to the battle for the lead, which is right now second and third. Ty Gibbs is second. Christopher Bell is third. They are separated by four car lengths. So we'll wait to see how this shakes out as Ross Chastain exits turn two and heads to the backstretch.
5: He is on the backstretch one more time. Here comes Chastain now. He slides his way down toward the bottom side of turn number three and pins the car right down low. And now he's headed to pit road.
2: Stabs the brakes, downshifts, and here he is. Lights up the left front tire, as a matter of fact. Smoke billows from there. Here comes the Busch Light Chevrolet, Ross Chastain. making his way to pit lane where Jason Toy awaits.
6: Carolina blue and white colors, got the farmland scheme on it. They're going to go to the right side with Goodyear Racing Eagle. Sunoco Fuel 10, they count it down, he's down and gone in under 5 seconds.
3: They tried the best they could, but the yellow flags were not playing into their favor. Ross comes back out onto the racetrack. That turns the lead over to Ty Gibbs with Christopher Bell now three car lengths behind him in this ongoing battle for the lead. Alex, 19 laps to go.
2: With a couple of cars that are laps down in front of them in the form of Cole Custer and Carson Hocevar. The battle for the race lead exits turn number two.
5: It is Ty Gibbs with the lead. He squares up behind the lap traffic, comes onto the backstretch, started to go left. Now he goes right. He gets around to the upside of the Cole Custer machine.
3: Ty Gibbs going for win number two of the season. He won earlier this year at Bristol Motor Speedway, and he's looking to capitalize on the short track yet again, but he's got a hungry teammate behind him that has finished second six times in 2026. This will be a duel all the way to the checkers off two.
5: Christopher Bell will see to that. He's in that second position. Here he comes now. The leader, Ty Gibbs, closing in behind the lap car, Carson Hocevar.
2: They run the middle of the racetrack to first and second. Hocevar keeps his car down to the bottom of the speedway, flying by on the outside. Race leader Ty Gibbs gets by. There's 17 laps to go. Now Christopher Bell goes to the inside. Hocevar drifts up the track.
5: Here comes second place Christopher Bell. He looks to the inside of the Hocevar machine. By the time they get off turn number two, he draws alongside and tries to complete the pass in turn four.
3: Off the corner they come. Christopher Bell will bypass the Carson Hocevar car, and it seems like Christopher can get within maybe one or two car lengths at best, and then the car backs up for a little bit. Then Christopher will get another run. That's exactly what's happening in turn two this time through.
5: With Ty Gibbs, the race leader, Christopher Bell in second position. No lap traffic between them this time by. Christopher Bell, clear line of sight on the race leader.
2: And the only car that is within sight of them at the moment is Connor Zilich, who is the last car on the lead lap in the number 12 spot. That's a good 20 or 25 car lengths in front of this battle for the race lead. It's Ty Gibbs in the middle of the track in turn two. Here comes Christopher Bell.
5: Bell in the black and yellow Toyota chasing after Ty Gibbs in the blue and white Toyota. Gibbs brings Bell off the end of the backstretch. Gibbs still up front.
3: Those cars look to be evenly matched. One will have an advantage someplace. The other will have the advantage somewhere else on the racetrack. When you put it through the wash, it's a push. Right now, they are separated three car lengths apart. There are 14 laps to go in turn two as Bell washes up the racetrack.
5: And in the process, he'll lose a car length or so to Ty Gibbs. Gibbs with the race lead. As you mentioned, Mike, Connor Zilich, the next car up for the race leader to deal with.
2: Now, the third place car is Ryan Blaney. He's 6.7 seconds behind this battle for the race lead. Getting down to it, 13 laps remain. More lap traffic is on the horizon as the leaders go to two.
5: Ty Gibbs with the lead. He's already through turn two. Heads up the backstretch one more time here this evening in Iowa. Keeps an eye on Christopher Bell. Still a couple of car lengths back in second.
3: Off the corner they come. Bell will dial up the low lane of the racetrack. Ty Gibbs, the leader, will use the second lane off the bottom, and that will be beneficial. Able to keep more RPMs wound up in that car and get a better run off the corner. Christopher's doing everything he can. He'll shut it down to two car lengths in turn two.
5: Ty Gibbs trying to carry that momentum of his all the way through the corner to Christopher Bell, follows suit. Bell closes in even more.
2: They do indeed as they're double wide in front of this battle for the lead. Bell chops off a car length off turn number four. It's Gibbs the leader. Bell is second. It's now 7 seconds back to third place. Runner Ryan Blaney is the leader. Again, go to the backstretch.
5: It is Ty Gibbs who next will have to deal with the car of Chris Buescher and then Connor Zilich. Those are the next two cars straight ahead for race leader Ty Gibbs.
3: Chris Buescher's got the crosshairs of the race leader on his back bumper. That orange and black Ford Mustang of Buescher comes off the turn. He looks in the rearview mirror, sees the top two in Ty Gibbs and Christopher Bell. They'll change lanes, pull to the bottom of the racetrack, and that's going to take Christopher Bell's line away off the corner.
5: As a result, Gibbs will be able to complete the pass and put Buescher a lap down, and here comes Bell now. He follows suit, and Christopher Bell still right there.
2: Chris Buescher just went one lap down, at every right in the world to race the leaders hard to try to stay on the lead lap. To no avail. It's Gibbs the leader. Bell a car length and a half in arrears, down to nine laps to go.
5: Up next, Connor Zilich straight ahead for leader Ty Gibbs. Gibbs is off turn two. He lets the car glide out toward driver's right, a few feet off the safer barrier. Ty Gibbs with the lead.
3: Ty Gibbs again using that second lane off the bottom, but Bell just sends it into turn three. He'll stay within a car length and a half of the race leader. Eight laps to go. It is Gibbs and Bell trying to settle the Iowa Corn 350.
5: Just a car length separate the top two. Onto the back stretch. Ty Gibbs comes. Gibbs with the lead. Keeps an eye on the rear view mirror. Christopher Bell still there. Still in second.
2: Waiting for a maneuver from Christopher Bell if he's got anything left in the race car. Here comes Bell. Half a car length lower off turn number four this time. Shows the nose of his bright yellow DeWalt Toyota to the mirrors of Ty Gibbs. Gibbs and Bell go way up the racetrack in turn two.
5: Separated by inches up the banking of turn two and onto the back straightaway. Ty Gibbs has the lead. Now Gibbs opens back up by a car length as they head for turn four.
3: Bell had the run in turn two, but the car slid up the hill and he lost about a car length and a half, maybe two, to the line. Six laps to go. The separation now three car lengths with the lap car of Connor Zillich laying directly ahead.
5: So Ty Gibbs tries to decide which way to focus. Will he deal first with the lap car? He will. He goes to the outside, tries to put a lap on Zillich. He goes to the middle of the banking. Ty Gibbs does in turn four.
3: Connor Zillich will use the bottom of the racetrack. That'll force Ty Gibbs to his right elbow. They come to the line. It'll be five to go. Gibbs, Bell, battle for the lead. They will dispense with Connor Zillich with more lap traffic ahead.
5: It is Ty Gibbs who does just that, gets around the Connor Zillich car. Now Christopher Bell will do the same, but more lap traffic coming off the end of the backstretch. Shane Van Gisbergen and Austin Dillon, Brad Keselowski all straight ahead.
2: And the leader begin. Tighten up off turn number four. Christopher Bell regained some of that lost ground by the start-finish line. Four laps remain here at Iowa. Lap traffic will absolutely come into play for the battle for the win.
5: Ty Gibbs looks out the front window and sees all kinds of lap traffic ahead. Keeps an eye on the rearview mirror. He sees Christopher Bell bearing down again behind him in the closing laps at Iowa.
3: Christopher Bell sends it in hard again to the top of turn three. Both drivers will bypass Shane Van Gisbergen to the outside lane of the racetrack. Three to go. Gibbs, Bell separated by one car length.
5: It stays that way with Bell riding in that second position. He's been there for the course of the past several laps. Ty Gibbs still with the race lead. Brad Keselowski just ahead of the race leader.
2: Here's Christopher Bell to the inside lane. Gets closer to Ty Gibbs up off of turn number four. Gibbs a little wiggle with the back end of the race car. Christopher Bell is there. We're down to it now as they race off into turn number one. Two laps to go.
5: The leader is Ty Gibbs. Christopher Bell, he looks low. He looks to the outside. He's all over the back bumper of race leader Ty Gibbs. Bell is there. He's trying, but he's still in second.
3: Time is running out as Ty Gibbs slides up the racetrack. Here comes Christopher Bell. He'll look once again to the bottom of the racetrack. White flag is in the air. Final lap is underway. Does Christopher Bell have enough to get around Ty Gibbs, or does Gibbs get win two of 2026?
5: Ty Gibbs looks to the outside of the lap car. Brad Keselowski works up next to the safer barrier. Christopher Bell is still there. It's Ty Gibbs with the lead in turn four.
2: Gibbs gets right beside Brad Keselowski. He's going to have Christopher Bell pinned behind him. Checkered flag is in the air. And Ty Gibbs wins the Iowa Corn 350 powered by ethanol at Iowa Speedway. His second career win. His second win of the 2026 season. Christopher Bell for the seventh time today, or this season, will finish in the second spot. Ryan Blaney finishes third. Josh Berry fourth. Denny Hamlin comes home fifth to pit lane.
15: High fives and hugs all around. Coach Gibbs is down here getting a high five and a hug. The Cheddar Smith, the car chief on there, and they're celebrating this one's happy. And Coach, how about the run for your grandson? But how about the run for your organization? All four in the top six.
16: It was great. Just a great day for us. God's blessed us with great people. I just really appreciate it. I'm loving it.
15: He's loving it. He's going to have a prayer with his team, and they're going to celebrate in victory lane here at Iowa.
3: Ty Gibbs doing donuts on the main straightaway. The SiriusXM Toyota Camry taking the checkered flag in the Iowa 350. We will chat with Ty and the rest of the top five finishers as it's over in Iowa. And once again, Joe Gibbs Racing goes back to victory lane. 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
3: The Iowa Corn 350 is over, and it's Ty Gibbs celebrating his second win of 2026. We'll catch up with Ty in a moment. Right now, let's visit with the driver that finished fourth.
15: That'll be Josh Berry. Great top five for Berry here this afternoon as he talks things over with one of his teammates here in Ryan Blaney. And Josh, how about the run for you guys today? Consistent up there in the top 10. You bring it home in the top five.
21: Yeah, I mean, just a really solid day. Car was great. I mean, really, car was really strong in practice, and we just didn't quite do a great job before qualifying, and then just had a sloppy day on pit road, and you know, just never really could break the track position there until that last run. But had great long run pace, called a good race, and got a good result. Feels nice to have some things go my way the last couple weeks.
15: You go top five there for Josh Berry. Ryan Blaney brings it home in the top five as well, and you led a lot early on in the day, but as this race transitioned, what changed?
22: Yeah, a couple of Gibbs cars got really good, the 54 and the 20, and lost a little bit of pace to those folks. But still overall, really good weekend, good day, and nice to have a solid finish.
15: Ryan Blaney brings it home to the top five. We'll grab a word with Christopher Bell here in just a moment. Denny Hamlin cooling down a little bit. We'll give him a moment as well.
2: Yeah, we will. And by the way, the point standings unofficially, Tyler Reddick has fallen to fourth in the championship point standings. Denny Hamlin leads. Ty Gibbs has vaulted to second. Ryan Blaney currently third. Now, let's hear from the race winner. That's Ty Gibbs, and Steve Post is there.
23: He is cooling down this Toyota with some monster energy. How about that? Ty, can you walk me through the last 20, 25, 30 laps of that race? Tony Hirschman giving you every detail. What was that like behind the wheel?
24: Yeah, it was awesome. You know, it's so awesome, obviously, listening to Tony. Listening to him spot for Kyle my whole life, so it's cool to have him win and be here with me, so it's a great day.
23: Second win for the season. How good is this race team right now? Are you guys clicking on all eight?
24: Yeah, it's great. You know, we really appreciate everybody. Series X and Colors look great today, and just keep working.
23: Final question for you here, the burnout down here. I love my sprint cars. That looked like sprint cars are midget down there. Tell me about that burnout.
24: Yeah, it was a big burnout. Maybe it looked like, not even close, but a little bit like Rika that one year, so it was fun.
23: That's what it was, that's for sure. That is Ty Gibbs for the second time in his career. He's a winner here in the NASCAR Cup Series. Okay, he cooled the front end of the car down with Monster. There's nothing left of the left rear tire. That is absolutely gone. That's a rim sitting on asphalt down here on the front straightaway.
3: Yeah, Ty Gibbs is pumped up, and he is very happy, rightfully so, because he scored one of those wins that you dream of as a young race car driver, and he just took him to the woodshed, leading a total of only 20 laps today, but they were the most important 20 laps, the ending of this race. By the way, the Xfinity fastest lap goes to Christopher Bell, celebrating his speed on the track and the reliable performance Xfinity brings to your home. Congratulations, C-Bell, with the fastest lap of the race. They will claim one championship point just by running the Xfinity fastest lap.
2: Let's hear from Christopher Bell now, who's had his seventh second-place finish of the season.
15: Brings it home in the runner-up spot. And besides needing extra laps, what more did you need on that final run?
25: I had plenty of laps. I got to them, I don't know when it was, 50 or so to go. You know, we had plenty of pace, just couldn't make the pass when I needed to.
15: Christopher Bell, running up here at Iowa.
2: That's a tough one for Christopher Bell. You can hear the frustration. They feel like they're good enough to win just about any racetrack they go to. And Todd, they had pace here today, and they were in a good position.
4: Yeah, we talked to him yesterday. He didn't think he could score stage points, scored eighth place stage points in stage one, put himself in a good position. and really they had great pace. One stage, two, and he was pressuring. He was getting everything he could out of the race car. Just came up a little short.
3: Denny Hamlin is trying to get himself together there. He's sitting on the pit wall. They're coating him with ice packs and whatnot. We're hopefully that we'll be able to get a conversation with Denny Hamlin after he finishes fifth in the Iowa Corn 350.
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0: 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Performance is what Sunoco does.
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3: Welcome back to Iowa Speedway. The Iowa Corn 350 has been concluded. Ty Gibbs of Joe Gibbs Racing celebrating in victory lane. Let's give me the full field rundown. We're efforting a Denny Hamlin interview. Matter of fact, let's hear from Denny Hamlin right now.
15: Took a couple minutes here to cool things down. I know it was a hot day today. You guys went from the back to the front and was up there, finished up in the top five. How do you assess it? Knowing going in, you may were concerned about the brakes.
30: I mean, today was a win, absolute win. To not have any brakes, I definitely found that when you work harder, you're a lot more tired at the end. So that was it. I mean, just white knuckling every lap, knowing that I didn't have any stopping power. So it just... Wow, that was a banner day, truthfully.
15: Were you having to shorten things up on the front stretch, get out of the throttle early to get through the corners?
30: Yeah, it's just so unpredictable, you know, with not knowing how much the pads were going to stick to the rotors. And so just couldn't gauge any kind of entry speed. So wasn't consistent because of it. But, I mean, God, that day I would take 100 out of 100 times.
15: All right, he brings it home top five. Considered a victory there for Denny Hamlin.
2: Yeah, hard-fought fifth-place run. Here's how they finished the Iowa Corn 350. Ty Gibbs gets the win. Christopher Bell second, Ryan Blaney third, and Josh Berry fourth. Denny Hamlin fifth, Chase Briscoe sixth. Ross Chastain was seventh. Eighth was A.J. Allmendinger. Ninth, William Byron. And 10th, the last car on the lead lap, was Austin Dillon.
3: Connor Zillich finished 11th. It was Bubba Wallace in 12th. Chris Buescher was 13th. Joey Logano 14th. Chase Elliott 15th. Zane Smith finished in 16th with Noah Gregson in 17th. Ricky Stenhouse Jr. in 18th. John Hunter Nemechek 19th. And Ryan Preece was 20th.
2: Riley Herbst 21st. 22nd, Todd Gilliland. Daniel Suarez 23rd. Ty Dillon was 24th. Michael McDowell 25th. Austin Hill 26th. Brad Keselowski was 27th, with Cole Custer 28th, Austin Cindric 29th, and Shane Van Gisbergen 30th.
3: 31st was Carson Hocevar, 32nd was Cody Ware, 33rd Kyle Larson, 34th Alex Bowman, Eric Jones was finished in 35th, and Tyler Reddick in 36th. footnote to that Tyler Reddick 36th place finish. As we look at the points right now, Tyler Reddick has fallen to fourth. Here's the lay of the land going to Richmond. Denny Hamlin leads Ty Gibbs by 103. He leads Ryan Blaney by 110 and leads Tyler Reddick by 120. Shifting focus to the cut line. On the cut line still is Austin Cindric. He's in by 29. It's Ryan Preece out by 29 as we head to Richmond next weekend. Time to award the Xfinity Mobile Reliable Performance. Gentlemen, the discussion begins with Alex.
2: There's a lot of different directions we can go. I'll throw some out there that I feel like. Todd, you throw yours out there. You can be the tiebreaker. I like the performance of Denny Hamlin and Chase Briscoe, fifth and sixth respectively in the finish. Both drivers had massive brake problems. Both were not even expected to make it to 20 laps in the race. I can also throw a call to Ross Chastain. I can throw a call to even A.J. Allmendinger.
4: I can throw it to Josh Berry with a fourth-place finish, knowing he's vacating this ride. He's already been named kind of in a lame duck situation. They put together a great run today. That's where I was leaning, but after listening to Denny Hamlin and how out of breath and the effort that he put into the day, that is a reliable performance.
3: And indeed, I agree with that. Denny Hamlin wins the Xfinity Mobile Reliable Performance. Xfinity, imagine that. Gentlemen, final thoughts from our 350 laps spent here today at Iowa.
4: Oh, well, it's going to be a different race when we come back. We're going to be 4th of July weekend, and we're going to have a new asphalt surface that they're going to start on tomorrow. This place has served well. We saw kind of multiple groups of racing, but I can't wait to see what we turn this into.
2: And we're off to Richmond Raceway, another short track. The action track Saturday night under the lights. It's going to be a good one there as well. If you don't have a ticket already, make plans to join us. If not, we'll have you covered right here on the Motor Racing Network.
3: 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Make that Friday afternoon with practice and qualifying for the NASCAR Cup Series. That'll be at 3:30 p.m. Eastern. The NASCAR Racing Network will have the NASCAR Craftsman Truck Series Black's Tire 200 Friday night at 7 Eastern. 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I'll have NASCAR Live with you Tuesday nights at 7. The Crew Call with Steve Post and Todd Gordon on Wednesday. We'll have NASCAR Live wide open for you. A new episode will drop this Thursday. That's going to wrap things up from Iowa. I'd like to thank Kurt Becker, who covered the action in the corners, Steve Post and Jason Toy, who had us covered in the pits and the garage. For Todd Gordon, Alex Hayden, I'm Mike Bagley. We thank you for spending your Sunday afternoon with us here on MRN. We congratulate Ty Gibbs. He has won the Iowa Corn 350 at the Iowa Speedway.
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2: Fox News, I'm Angelo Bavaro. Iran says the Strait of Hormuz will not open until the U.S. meets its list of demands.
3: Iran says it wants the U.S. to lift its naval blockade, pay Iran for war damages, and also unfreeze Iranian assets. Those are demands that could potentially derail what have already been delicate negotiations.
2: Fox's Alex Hogan. It was a disappointing July jobs report with 23,000 jobs lost for the month. National Economic Council Director Kevin Hassett on Fox News Sunday.
4: We've already seen that real wages under President Trump, which is wages after inflation, have gone up about $1,000 for the typical American middle-class family and about $4,000 for the typical manufacturing worker or construction worker. And so people are making more money.
2: Unemployment hovering around 4%. 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
1: This is Elliot Kristen. It's time I do another promo for Wellington Place. I don't think a lot of people are aware of how great a facility we do have in Wellington. We've lived here for 4 years and really like it. The nurses and staff are not just good, but outstanding. Some residents like to play euchre, others choose bingo, puzzles, music entertainment, or my favorite is still trivia. 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
4: 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Both golfers will be blindfolded on alternate shots. 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
5: KVIK weather.
6: 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Open Monday through Saturday from 11 till 8. Closed on Sundays. Monday, it is Burger Day, 25% off. It's Taco Tuesday, 25% off. Wing Wednesday, 25% off. And Thursdays, the Early Bird Special, anything off the menu, 25% off. There's plenty of parking, dine in, or carry outs. 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
7: Lows dip down to about 65 with fog in spots tonight under partly cloudy skies. Northerly winds around 5 miles an hour. High temperatures reach up to 84 with fog in spots early tomorrow. Sunshine mixed with clouds at times. Mainly cloudy skies expected tomorrow night. Slight chance of thunderstorms. Lows dip down to about 66. I'm meteorologist Derek Kite on 104.7 KVIK. Right now, it's 80 degrees.

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11: Lows dip down to about 65 with fog in spots tonight under partly cloudy skies. Northerly winds around 5 miles an hour. High temperatures reach up to 84 with fog in spots early tomorrow. Sunshine mixed with clouds at times. Mainly cloudy skies expected tomorrow night. Slight chance of thunderstorms. Lows dip down to about 66. I'm meteorologist Derek Hite on 104.7 KVIK. Right now, it's 79 degrees.

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1: News. I'm Carmen Roberts. Israeli Prime Minister Netanyahu rejects the Gaza plan hailed by President Trump, vowing the IDF will not pull out of Gaza until Hamas disarms. This as Iran throws up roadblocks to reopening the Strait of Hormuz by listing some demands the U.S. must meet.
2: Iran's Supreme National Security Council calling on the United States to permanently end the war and compensate Iran for damages before the strait would reopen.
1: Fox's Trey Yingston, Tel Aviv. Michigan's Democratic nominee for the U.S. Senate, Dr. Abdul El Sayed, said he has spoken with former President Barack Obama and hopes that he will campaign with him.
3: Democrats know they need to come together in this crucial Senate race that could determine control of the upper chamber in November.